0: in the illicit market.
1: I can't go into the specifics of it, but I think it's fair to say that the excise is completely out of kilter.
0: Overseas now, a US judge has not immediately ruled on social media influencers Andrew and Tristan Tate. Bid for release from a Miami prison, sending them back to jail. Lawyers for the Tate brothers are asking the judge to allow them to be freed until an extradition hearing can be held on their UK charges. The brothers face charges of rape, assault, and facilitating trafficking in the UK, as well as sex crime charges in Romania. They deny any wrongdoing. Back home, there'll be plenty of beers and boot scooting as the Gympie Muster ramps up for another year. Owen Jux has more.
2: Brisbane's Bryson Carpenter had heard about the muster from family and was tired of missing out. He arrived yesterday with his own group of more than 30 friends and family from across southeast Queensland and northern New South Wales, ready for a big weekend.
3: There'll be plenty of beers at the Undies Bar, maybe a bit more line dancing and, yeah, just, I don't know, all round good time.
2: Muster Chairman Greg Kavanagh says there's something for everyone.
4: There's nothing like it. It's a really unique festival and it's a lot of fun and really friendly and, you know, we have no trouble here.
2: The muster runs till Sunday.
0: And briefly in sport, Australian high jump champion Nicola Olleslayers has won another Diamond League event, this time in Zurich. Queensland's weather, a strong wind warning for the peninsula and Cooktown coasts, isolated showers about the east coast, sunny elsewhere. Cairns, Townsville and Rockhampton 28, Mackay 25, Mount Isa 31. In the southeast, a partly cloudy day today, Brisbane 25, Logan 24, Ipswich 26, the Gold and the Sunshine Coast 23, and Toowoomba a top of 21 degrees.
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8: Right now in Bow Desert and Gympie and Tincan Bay, it's 20 degrees. Noosa, Beerburrum, Woodford, Maroochydore, Caloundra, Nambour, Mullaney and Coolangatta on 21. And at the Gold Coast Seaway, it's currently 22 degrees. What's that weather going to look like over the weekend for you? Will it stay sunny? Well, you'll get the answer to that question at 10:30 this morning. So just stay with me for that. And some live music coming your way later this hour from a duo of brothers who are playing the Gympie Muster and playing on the Gold Coast this weekend. Pierce Brothers will be joining you a little later on.
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0: Good morning, I'm Sarah Howells, and Holly Ringland is one of Australia's most beloved contemporary authors. You might know her books, The Lost Flowers of Alice Hart and The Seven Skins of Esther Wilding. She is actually one of my favourite Australian authors. And the thing is, her writing has a real sense of place. You can really see and feel the nature there and the complicated relationships that exist between people. She just has this beautiful way of exploring big themes through deeply human stories. And she is about to release a new book called The World Beneath Her Feet. And she told me what it's all about.
3: I've been really thinking a lot, Sarah, about homecoming and about who we are as we age and how that version of us is connected to who we were when we were young, around teenage years. So that's kind of the heart of my new novel. It follows the story of Maggie Bird, who lives a pretty charmed life in London in her late 30s. She works with fossils and gems at the Natural History Museum. She's got a wonderful best friend, a beautiful partner. Everything's trundling along quite beautifully, which is exactly the way that Maggie likes it. This is the life that she's built for herself there. And of course, we can only outrun ourselves for so long. And the moment that ruptures everything for her is when she finds out she's inherited the land of her estranged and beloved uncle in southeast Queensland. And so this is the place that she grew up as a 15-year-old in 95. And this is the place that calls her home and, in effect, calls her back to herself and brings her kind of full circle in that confrontation. That's it in a nutshell.
0: Well, and there's this really powerful idea at the heart of The World Beneath Her Feet that you can leave a place, but you can't necessarily leave what happened there. Why did that important to you?
3: I think it's my lived experience, Sarah. Like, I grew up in southeast Queensland. I grew up on the Gold Coast on Yugambeh country. And probably I'm not alone in thinking in my early 20s that I could just maybe outrun myself and leave the place that raised me and made me and go out and explore and travel other parts of the country and the world. And it might not always have been entirely conscious to me that there was something inside of myself, in my relationship with myself, I was trying to outrun. But we often kind of don't know that or realize that until we do come home in all the different metaphorical and literal ways. And that has certainly been the case for me. I was very gratefully, quote, stuck here on the Gold Coast with my beautiful parents during the pandemic. So my homecoming wasn't necessarily by choice, but goodness gracious, it leveled me and brought me home to face myself when I was a 16-year-old growing up here. Good times. Good times.
0: Just forces you to deal with the things that you maybe hadn't dealt with that you didn't realise, hey?
3: Absolutely. Absolutely. And being a writer, the only place that I could take all of how that felt was to put it into story, to put it into fiction. So that's where Maggie's story is born from in me, that emotional truth, but it's very much her own tale and her own world. And it was such a joy to write, honestly.
0: Holly, one of the things that I love about all of your books, and I've read all of them, is...
3: Oh God, you're amazing. Thank
0: you're
3: you.
0: You're amazing. We'll just you're have amazing. A big love in. But the Australian landscape, it's almost a character in all of your books, pretty much. What does writing about Queensland give you that you don't get from sharing a story somewhere else?
3: Oh, what a good, delicious question. I was mostly raised by women who loved the natural world. My mum's mum, my granny, and my mum, they were avid gardeners. And I learned from watching them, as children do learn from watching the adults around them, that being under the mango tree, having your hands in earth, lacing up your boots and walking on a trail in a national park, being out in the wild, there was something about that that was very much akin to perhaps watching the way other members of my family went to church, say, on Sundays. There's something I learned at a very young age from those women that being in nature, and for me that meant these landscapes in Queensland that raised me and made me, it's a sort of sacred and holy experience, and it's accessible every day, and it's, we are part of the natural world, it is part of us. And the beautiful thing, Sarah, I was saying this to a friend the other day, I didn't know that I wrote nature. I didn't know that that was something that I did in my writing until I was published for the first time with The Lost Flowers of Alice Hart, and readers gave me the gift of saying to me, why do you write about nature the way that you do? And it was such a kind of quiet, personal, revelatory moment, because I didn't realise I did that. It is just how being in the world feels to me, thanks to the women who raised me. So that's, I think, why it might beautifully, it's so beautiful to hear that it feels like a character, because it maybe means that I'm doing something in part to honour the places and the women who sort of grew me up and made me who I am, kind of thing.
0: On ABC Sunshine Coast and ABC Gold Coast, best-selling author Holly Ringland joining you, reflecting on her new book that's about to come out, The World Beneath Her Feet. And I guess you're going to get to explore lots of different lands, because you're going on an 18-event national book tour to celebrate the release of this book. What do you love about getting out onto the road when a book of yours comes out?
3: It's the readers. It is absolutely always the readers. It's the sheer... it still feels as bewildering to me as trying to understand space, honestly. It seems miraculous and marvellous in the literal meanings of both of those words. To meet readers is everything. Like, I sit at home in my pants with highly questionable personal hygiene for months on end, and I write novels, and then I send them as Word documents off to my amazing publisher at HarperCollins, and then they do all of this behind-the-scenes Willy Wonka stuff. And then the next time I see the Microsoft Word document, it's an actual book. And then the book goes out. Maggie Bird is going to go out and live her own life with readers. And I would have no idea of those lives, those countless lives that she will go on and live in readers' lives, if readers weren't so amazing and came out in all of their support and open-heartedness to tell me. So when there is not enough vitamin B in the world, when there is not enough champagne or broccoli to help me keep going on tour, it's the readers that give me energy. And it's such an honour and privilege to be read and supported this way, truly.
0: Author Holly Ringland there. Her new book, The World Beneath Her Feet, is being released on Tuesday, and she kicked off her book tour in Broadbeach last night. You can see her in conversation in Brisbane on Tuesday on release day at the Old Museum, and in Noosa at the Jay on Wednesday night.
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0: It's 20 past 10. Good morning. I'm Sarah Howells on ABC Sunshine Coast and ABC Gold Coast. And look, right now the ABC wants to hear from you. We're really curious to know about the big issues in your life, where you live. And as such, we have been heading out on the road for ABC's Your Say. Up next, you'll hear from a Sunrise Beach local on the Sunshine Coast about the big issues in that part of our region.
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0: What do you reckon? Do you like it? Betty Taylor, Fall Right Back, local Sunshine Coast band, doing super well. They're on a headline tour at the moment, playing Melbourne and Brisbane this weekend. And they've also just announced they're touring with the Dregs in October, so you can catch them if you're in Kingscliff or at the Fortitude Music Hall in Brisbane in October, bringing you local music and all the local news that you need to know right across the morning here on ABC Sunshine Coast and ABC Gold Coast. I'm Sarah Howells. It's 25 past 10. We'll check in with your weather very soon and find out what's happening in your neck of the woods this weekend, if that sun is going to continue to shine.
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0: Now, here at the ABC, we know that the best stories that we tell always start with you. And so we want to know what's happening where you live. What works well in your community? Is there a local issue that you're hearing about that you think just deserves more attention? Whatever it is, we want to hear from you through ABC Your Say. I headed to Noosaville recently to hear from you, and regular listener Noosa Hoff stopped by to tell me about the one issue that he is most concerned about and that he'd like to see fixed.
3: Around Noosa, it's probably traffic around peak holiday time. We as locals can't get to beaches and we can't enjoy the things we pay rates for.
0: So what would you want to see change? How could that be fixed?
3: We, I think, have to educate people coming here to visit where they park. They park in the junction, AFL grounds, places like that, and get the bus over the hill to the beach.
0: What about the Lions Park over Christmas and New Year's? I know there's been a bit of talk about whether that's going to continue anymore. Any thoughts on that?
3: Should be left open.
0: Yeah.
3: The bigger problem, I think, is that we've created a rod for our backs inviting day trippers here all the time. And those day trippers just come up, don't spend a lot of money, and they park. And it's the detriment of everyone else trying to get down here that will spend money, that will spend a lot of time here. The day trippers come in and they're gone again.
0: So instead of day trippers, would it be better if people stayed in the accommodation that was around Noosa? And is there enough?
3: Yeah, I think there is. Plenty of accommodation in there. Problem is it's high-end stuff now. It's not as cheap as when we first holidayed up here a long time ago.
0: Any other issues that you'd like to see changed around the Noosa region?
3: Yeah, currently Sunrise Beach residents, we're looking at beach access be opened up from access gate 37 down to 38. Make it dog-friendly. Because right now, if you want to get a coffee at the chalet, you have to get off the beach, walk up to the chalet and walk back down to beach access 38 to go back on the beach with a dog. So we'd like to see council allow us to walk our dogs from 38 right through to 37.
0: Overall, how is, you know, access for dogs in the Noosa council area?
3: It's great. Yeah, no problem at all. Dogs have free run up and down the beach here, so it's great fun.
0: When you think about the future of your community and your family, what issues do you want people in power to focus on or to fix?
3: Cost of living is a big one, and homing. There's not enough homes for people to live in. So we have an influx of people coming up from down south, which are pushing out locals. And the locals that provide, they're in hospitality, they're in retail, they're in house cleaning or whatever, they're having to get pushed out of here because they can't afford the rents that are happening now.
0: I guess it's those essential workers, isn't it, that need the affordable accommodation? Because there is accommodation around Noosa, but not much when it comes to affordable.
3: It's not affordable, and the cost of renting is just nuts. It really is nuts. We see in our street alone, our houses going for $1,000 a week, and it's like, I've been in that house, it's not worth $1,000 a week. We have homes in our street which are gangbuster full of backpackers because they can't afford to rent else, so suddenly there's eight people living in a house with four bedrooms.
0: And how long have you actually lived in this region?
3: Since 2004, but been visiting since 86.
0: Were you one of the day trippers that was the problem visiting in 86?
3: No, I actually stayed in the camp down at the end of the woods. We were surfing back in those days. Yeah.
0: So kind of free camping or a proper camp?
3: Proper camp. Yep. Proper camp. There was campgrounds in the woods back then. There was a caravan park in Hastings Street, in Sunshine Beach Road, and there's a caravan park at Sunrise Beach. Which all those things we've lost now.
0: What difference does it make to not have caravan parks around the region now?
3: Well, I think it's killed a lot of the tourists off because we've now become not so much a We're still a destination, but we're a glam destination now. We're not a mum and dad destination. Like when the caravans used to come through and people camping in camping in tents.
2: Whether you said with the increase in prices and people who are working and volunteering in the community not being able to afford to live in their community, are you seeing much illegal camping? Is that an issue that worries people?
3: Yeah, it does. And we've had campers in our street. They just come up, pull up, and it's not a problem. They don't make a mess. They don't carry on. They're gone. So you might see them at 10 o'clock at night. They're gone by 5 o'clock next morning. So it's not a real big deal, but it's the ones that get down at the woods and the ones that get up at A Bay or at the car park at Nashos, rather. They're the ones that are spoiling it for everyone else.
2: Yeah, and I understand they're being fined and moved on. Do you think that's addressing the root cause, though?
3: Yeah, I think it's really expensive to camp now, and people don't want to pay the coin that's necessary to camp somewhere, plus the campground's away out of town. So I can park for free and camp overnight down at Main Beach, or I can go to a campground. Which am I going to do?
0: That's Matthew Hoffman, who came down to say hi to myself and Madeline Grace at our Noosaville listening station recently for ABC's Your Say. ABC's Your Say is this great opportunity for you to share your experiences and your questions and your ideas to really help to shape those conversations that the ABC is having right across the country. You can do that by jumping online and telling us what's on your mind, if you like. Have your say, just head to abc.net.au/yoursay.
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1: Monday to Thursday from 10.
0: I wonder what you're ABC up to this Gold weekend. Coast. And if you would like the sun to be shining for it. Let's find out if it will be. Robert Abaniak from the Bureau of Meteorology. Good morning.
7: Morning.
0: How are conditions this morning across the Gold and Sunshine Coasts?
7: Yeah, look, not bad, to be honest. A few little clouds around, but there's basically not much chance of rain. Maybe just a few millimetres in the afternoon, but yeah, pretty much it'll be dry. Right now the temperatures are about 21 to 22 degrees on the coast, so we'll still warm up by another degree or so because we're in for temperatures of about 23 degrees on the Gold Coast and about 23 degrees on the Sunshine Coast as well. And inland at places like Gympie, Boona and Bow Desert, about 25. So yeah, not a bad day to be honest, other than the chance of some sort of drizzle along the coastline. Then for the weekend, Saturday's the same, just a chance of some drizzle along the coast, temperatures are pretty much the same as today. And then for Sunday, the slightly heavier chance of showers, particularly up on the Sunshine Coast near Noosa and Maroochydore, but still light. So, first half of the weekend's looking good, second half a little... A bit rainier, but look, it's light. What it will look like, it'll be partly cloudy and just perhaps you'll get 10, 20 minutes of some rain at one or two points Sunday during the day. So that's nothing.
0: Yeah, that's all right. And I guess spring comes our way on Tuesday. So these are just the last throws in the days of winter. But it feels like winter's kind of done with us, doesn't it, Robert?
7: No, it was a pathetic winter, honestly. I'm to be honest. So, since we're heading into spring, why don't we talk about a bit of a seasonal forecast? Do you want to do that?
0: I'd love to know about that, Robert. All yes. Right.
7: Yeah, all right. So I'm sure viewers have heard about what are they calling it? Super El Nino. I mean, there's been various names thrown around in the media. Look, as far as the season outlook goes, spring won't be that hot or that dry. Like, it will be hotter than average and most likely a little bit drier than average, but we're not talking, like, crazy droughts or anything like that. So... Basically, in southeast Queensland, we've got a 70% chance of a dry spring and a 30% chance of a normal or a wet spring. So there's still the chance that there will be some wet and rainy weather in there. So, because I just feel like it's worth pointing this out because there's been quite a lot of talk about El Nino in the media. But in the next 3 months and even through to December, there is a chance for some rainy weather. It's not a completely hopeless situation as far as rain goes.
0: Okay, so we'll see what that means, but I guess don't freak out too much about it. It'll be okay.
7: Not quite yet. Maybe save the freaking out till next year.
0: Okay. All right, Robert. Well, we'll save it. Hey, a lot of people might be getting their boat out this weekend too, given the weather's going to be not too bad. What are conditions like out that way?
7: Yeah, look, not the biggest waves ever this weekend. In terms of swell, it's pretty low. So swell is about southerly of about a metre, close to shore, and about 1.5 metres offshore, and that will stay the case the next few days. There's about 10 to 15 knot winds today, and they'll get up to about 15 to 20 knots tomorrow and Sunday. So it'll be a little bit windier because of that, and those are southeasterlies. And so with the slightly stronger winds, wave heights will pick up slightly as well to about 1.5 metres. But, it's not going to be a great weekend for the surfers. It might be a good weekend if you want to head out on a boat. I mean, like, total wave heights of 1 to 1.5 metres, like, it's not exactly crazy. So, yeah, probably not a bad weekend to have a swim either.
0: All right. Good weather for it too, Robert. Thank you very much.
7: Thank you.
0: Robert Urbaniak from the Bureau of Meteorology at 25 minutes to 11. I'm Sarah Howells.
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0: 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Look to-

0: The Pierce Brothers have played stages all over the world. They're playing on the Sunshine Coast and the Gold Coast this weekend. But up next, they're just playing for you.
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0: It's time for your Friday dose of live music across ABC Sunshine Coast and ABC Gold Coast. And today you're joined by a couple of brothers who've been making music together for over 10 years now and who are playing at Gympie Music Muster today and Miami Marquetta tomorrow night. Jack and Patrick Pierce from the Pierce Brothers. Good morning.
4: Howdy, howdy.
5: Good morning.
0: Now you are heading to Gympie today. Have you played the Muster before?
4: Yeah, we played it, 2 years ago,
5: yeah.
4: I think, and it was awesome. Like, we had such
5: it
4: a good time.
5: It was so much fun. And then I jumped up on stage with Casey Barnes as well. And just all the different art. There was a lot of different, there's a lot of friends here this year as well. I think Steph Strings is playing, who we've known for years. And it's, it's a good time. It's a good time, the Muster.
0: Yeah, a bit of a love-in, isn't it?
5: Yeah, and everyone is just having just...
4: It's a real vibe.
5: Yeah, there's just such a good vibe there. And, you know, we're not quite country. We're like country adjacent, and I feel like we slot right in. I love doing country festivals so much.
0: Well, you've just wrapped up a tour across the UK and Europe. What was the highlight of that tour for you?
5: There was a few
4: A lot of the shows sold out real quick.
5: Yes, Amsterdam was a big sold-out show. And it was different to what we usually do in Amsterdam because, you know, when you're in Amsterdam and then you have a big sold-out show, well, then that night you're in Amsterdam and that's a dangerous place to be when you're all hyped up after a big show.
4: We got straight out of there.
5: And we got straight out and went to a quiet little hotel and all went to bed and we're all very well behaved. But that tour was a real success, especially after, you know, when COVID happened and everything slowed down a bit, and it's just been kind of building back up over there, and it was just great to see so many people out and at the shows.
0: Well, as a band who, you know, started busking and you've always had that really strong connection with the audience, how does it feel to be, you know, these days touring around the world and playing those big stages?
4: It's pretty good.
5: It's tiring.
4: we do try and talk about it on stage. You know, what a privileged position it is, because it is such a privilege to be able to do it. And we're so, so lucky. There's a lot of cumulative hours that go into making that happen. And most of them are on the punter's side. You know, the amount of hours that goes into actually getting a babysitter and getting a hotel or coming into town or traveling, just all of those things to plan to come for a night out dwarfs the amount of hours it takes for us of effort to put it in, you know.
5: We also still perform in very much the same way as we did when we were on the streets. So it's a lot of rolling around and being silly. But we're getting older. Like, I'm going to throw my back out one of these days.
4: The thing is, we're approaching 40 in a few years.
5: Easy.
4: But there's got to be on the horizon at some point a thing that, where you do a flip on stage and it's the last time.
5: I don't believe it. No. I'll just keep doing yoga.
4: Yeah.
0: It'll be fine. I do think, though, you know, the Pierce Brothers, you guys have been touring for over 10 years, working really hard, but a lot's changed. These days, you've got families, kids, that sort of thing. How does that change the dynamic when you're off on the road all the time?
5: Well, I mean, I work pretty much from home when I'm at home. So it just means that the flight's in and out as fast as possible. We do a really fast turnaround so that I can get back home, and then I'll be doing all the drop-offs and pickups and, you know, trying to spend as much quality time with the kids. And we always say, you know, when we're booking a tour, we say, all right, we'll do like a weekend on and a weekend off if it's around Australia, and that can stretch out the tour over, you know, months, because there's so many different places that we want to visit. And then inevitably there'll be something, hey, this festival's called up and it's on this weekend off, but, you know, we need to get paid, so so we kind of fill it in. But it's definitely a challenge. And when we're overseas, you know, we don't do the 6 week or 8 week tours of Europe anymore. It's getting over there for 3.5 weeks and just doing back to back nights and making it as fast as possible.
0: Mm. Well, we're very happy that you're making it to Gympie and to the Gold Coast on this tour this weekend. Pierce Brothers, now you've got instruments with you. I'd love to hear a couple of songs. What are you going to play for us first?
5: This is one off the new record called Alaska, Alaska. And it's, I think it's my favourite track off the new record. It's just a really great acoustic folk song that you can really do with just a guitar. But I've got a harmonica with me as well.
4: I'm just going to put this down in the middle here.
0: ABC Sunshine Coast and ABC Gold Coast, the Pierce Brothers playing for you live. Go for it.

0: Pierce Brothers playing live for you this morning on ABC Sunshine Coast and ABC Gold Coast. I'm Sarah Howells, and Jack and Patrick Pierce joining you this morning. So good. Your latest album, Moonrise, is doing pretty well. Debuted at number one on the album charts. What do you think has kept that brotherly partnership working creatively and personally over 10 years right up until this Moonrise album?
1: Impeccable patience with each other.
2: Who says it's working?
3: Well, that's a loaded question.
1: No, I mean, look, if you talk to anybody that we've worked with, they'll see that me and Pat bicker like children all the time. But we do, obviously, we get along, you know, the majority of the time, yeah. And like any siblings will bicker. But I think just the love for writing music, and we can each write songs and we'll bring it to the other one, and it doesn't really, like that song, for instance, you know, was written in one form, and until I brought it to Pat and Pat said, hey, on, what about this, as we started jamming it together, yeah. And then there's just a magic light that goes off.
3: I think, like Jack and I, yeah, we could argue and we could bicker like all brothers do, but I think at the end of the day, we both have the same address or the same place that we want to get to. And so we might sort of disagree about a song or something like that, but then we'll sort of come up with ideas or something because we're both trying to get to the same place. And that hasn't really changed over the years, you know? So we've grown and we've changed, except where we're trying to get to hasn't really changed. So it sort of just means that we're both sort of always pushing to get there. We're both trying to drive to get to the same place. This analogy's fallen apart.
1: It's going.
3: That worked in my head. That's just a word salad.
1: Oh, man. Pat, like, put his finger up. He's like, no, I've got this answer. I'm like, go for it.
3: I thought I was cooking, and I was not. That was terrible.
0: No, but it makes sense what you're saying. You're on the same page. You've got the same goal. So whatever happens, you want to end up in the same place. It makes sense.
1: Exactly. Yeah. But I mean, and then when we start jamming together, that's when the light bulb moments come out. You know, like that. The whole chorus for that song wasn't written. I was like, you know, I've got this really cool thing. And then Pat just kind of, as we were jamming, just belted through with this big triumphant line. And I went, oh, my God, that's it. And it's moments like that that you're just kind of chasing.
0: And is that how it works with the songwriting, that it's generally kind of jamming it out where things come to fruition?
1: That's when we do our best work, definitely. If one of us writes a song and kind of finishes it all, and then we're like, oh, hey, that sounds really cool, and we get it in and we just start recording it, which we've done in the past, it's never as good as when we sit with it, jam with it, and let great ideas come through.
3: Yeah, because then we'll discuss, like, well, why is it better thematically, why does it better go to the minor there, or, you know, using that line? And so then we'll start getting into, like, how it works with the storytelling or the building tension, and we'll start having arguments with each other. Like, we'll just like, backing up our
1: no,
3: claims.
1: We don't! Yeah. But no, I think it's inspiration in the moment. When we play and we're both in that flow, magic can just fall. We do a lot of our best writing in soundcheck when we're just jamming.
0: So where's the magic right now? What sort of things are inspiring you at the moment?
1: Oh, man, there's so many. I mean, this is an album that's a lot about, there's a bunch of love songs on there. There's a bunch of missing home songs. There's a few songs about, I mean, the next song that we're going to play is a very millennial song, because it's literally called Losing Friends When You're Older, and not about one particular thing, but as I was writing it, it was just the title of,
3: the
1: working title of what I work the lyrics back to and what I try and make it about. And then we're like, well, it just kind of tells a story in five words, so we'll just keep that as the title of the track. And it's trying to just be as true to ourselves of the experiences of where we are at in our life and what's happening.
0: Well, let's hear it on ABC Sunshine Coast and ABC Gold Coast. Pierce Brothers playing live for you this morning, Losing Friends When You're Older.

0: some live music for you this morning from Patrick and Jack Pierce from the Pierce Brothers. You can catch them live today. They're going to shoot off on their way there now to the Gympie Music Muster and at Miami Marquetta tomorrow.
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2: I live in Ormo. 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
0: Bit of a heads up if you're heading out onto the water this weekend. The Queensland Government has stepped up their Noosa River compliance operations. Now, this is including targeted patrols, vessel inspections, and their enforcement of the 28-day anchorage restrictions. So more than 80 long-term anchored vessels have been relocated since those restrictions began on the 1st of January this year. Right now, they're also targeting life jacket offences, speeding, navigation lights, derelict vessels and marine pollution. Maritime Safety Queensland marine officers are actually conducting targeted patrols on these, including at night, as well as some vessel inspections. So, I mean, I know you'd always do the right thing anyway, but I just thought I'd let you know about that this morning. Maybe you've already been out on the water today, particularly if you're enjoying that public holiday on the Gold Coast. Yeah, it is Gold Coast Show Day. Organisers are expecting a turnout of 140,000 people for this year's event at the Broadwater Parklands. Believe this or not, but it is actually Australia's only major agricultural show staged on the waterfront. It brings more than 300 exhibitors and stallholders there. And look, for the first time, if you head along, you're going to be treated to fireworks this year, every night at 6:45 p.m. Gold Coast Show running from 9 a.m. to 9 p.m. from today right through until Sunday.
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4: Not only me, like lots of people in Toowoomba, lots of people in Queensland, they're missing their parents. 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
6: The Prime Minister just gave up on that commitment and gave Queensland and the Northern Territory a free pass to use fossil fuels for these new power-hungry, water-hungry data centres. He's basically just sent a bill to every single Queenslander that will push up their power prices by 13%.
3: And maybe get into a touch of mischief.
7: Can I interest you in singing a nursery rhyme?

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3: Your 11 o'clock news is coming up next for you on ABC Sunshine Coast and ABC Gold Coast. And then you'll hear Richard's conversation with historian Lee Straw. Lee is an internationally recognised expert on the Kennedy family and their legacy. The Kennedys often described as the closest things the United States has to a royal family, with fiercely competitive and divisive figures taking up space in American political and public life for generations. Today, their influence continues with RFK Jr., currently serving as US Secretary of Health and Human Services. Now, there have been Kennedys who thrived on fame and power, those who struggled greatly with it, and tragic consequences as well. But who are the Kennedys really? You'll find out in about 5 minutes' time. Have a fantastic weekend.
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0: Good morning, ABC News with Sue Fitzpatrick. As the search for survivors continues in northern Nepal and Tibet, officials are now turning their attention to two rivers on either side of the border that are at risk of flooding. Sarah Amir has the latest.
1: Nearly 400 people have died and hundreds more are missing, including at least 39 Australians. Officials say a collapsed glacier on Nepal's side of the border caused a huge flood wave, which then tore through homes and roads and destroyed a key border crossing. There are fresh fears that a body of water formed by debris blocking a river is on the rise, heightening the threat of more floods. The flooding and landslides have also destroyed communication towers, making it increasingly difficult for locals to get in touch with loved ones.
0: Back home, Queensland's energy minister says the state's fossil fuel capabilities will continue to drive down energy prices. It follows Premier David Crisafulli's guarantees that electricity prices for consumers will fall after the federal government allowed Queensland and the Northern Territory an exemption from solely using renewables to power new AI data centres. Energy experts at Griffith University say the extra load from AI data centres will increase prices and pollution unless it's matched with more green energy. State Energy Minister David Janetsky says it was important to keep all options on the table.
2: We wanted an all-in energy solutions approach here. Chris Bowen's 100% renewable mandate to power data centres was never going to work for Queensland. Because we have gas, we've got coal capability, and we've got an approach to data centres that is very pragmatic.
0: Clerical workers are emerging as some of artificial intelligence's first clear casualties within the Australian labour market. National Work reporter Bronwyn Herbert.
3: A Deloitte Access Economics report looking at structural changes in employment has found AI disruption is likely to hit administrative and clerical workers the hardest. The report predicts this is the only major job group that will record employment declines over the next two financial years as artificial intelligence increasingly automates routine office tasks. Deloitte partner David Rumbin says white-collar work is at the forefront of AI disruption.
4: Where we're seeing most significant usage of AI and potential for workforce change.
3: He says there's still expected to be growth across the economy as a whole and across most occupations.
0: Overseas, today marks 6 months since the US and Israel launched their war on Iran. Peace negotiations have stalled for several weeks as Tehran says it's preparing a list of conditions for reopening the Strait of Hormuz. Qatar's Prime Minister has travelled to Iran in an effort to revive the stalled talks, as US President Donald Trump says Washington is not currently talking to Tehran. The war was launched in February with joint US and Israeli strikes on Iran that killed the country's then supreme leader. In Queensland, a dog who went missing close to a month ago on the Sunshine Coast has now been found more than 40 kilometres from home. Jane Pullier from Narimba adopted Bree, a two-year-old crossbreed, from a remote station where the animal had limited human contact. The next day, Bree got spooked and ran away, disappearing for weeks before being found at Beachmere in the Moreton Bay region on Wednesday. Ms Pullier says she's been amazed by Bree's spirit.
5: She must have been awfully scared, but she's pretty fearless, and to have done 46 kilometres and still pulled up in reasonable condition, it's amazing.
0: To sports news now, and Melbourne Storm NRL coach Craig Bellamy says he is proud of his side's end-of-season professionalism after a 46-20 win over Brisbane at Lang Park to open round 26 last night. The 11th-place Storm will miss the finals but dominated Brisbane early with 5-2 in the first half. Bellamy says his side's mentality, despite being out of top eight contention, has impressed him.
6: We're not going to be playing in September this year, so we want to. We've got two games to go, and we want to, you know, try and finish off strong. Everyone put in a lot of effort.
0: Queensland's weather, a strong wind warning for the peninsula and Cooktown coasts. Isolated showers about the east coast, tending scattered at times around Garree. Sunny elsewhere. Cairns, Townsville and Rockhampton 28, Mackay 25, Bundaberg 26, Mount Isa 31. In the southeast, a partly cloudy day. Brisbane 25, Ipswich 26, Logan 24, the Gold and the Sunshine Coast 23, and Toowoomba going for a top of 21.
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13: The Kennedys are often described as the closest thing that America has to a royal family. There were those who thrived with the fame and the power, and those who could not. Lee Straw is here today. Lee is an historian, and she's an internationally recognised expert on the Kennedys and their legacy. And she's written a book on a transformative year for the Kennedy clan. And this was in the summer of 1944, when most of the family assembled at Hyannisport, the rambling seaside compound in Cape Cod, for the summer months. This was the final year of World War II. Jack, the future president, had become a war hero, but he was dangerously thin and was hobbling around on crutches. His brothers Bobby and Teddy were there, but the oldest brother, Joe Jr., was not. He was in England and about to embark on his final wartime mission. Their sister Kathleen was also away in England, having entered into a marriage that deeply distressed her mother. And another sister, Rosemary, was out of the picture altogether, hidden away and almost never spoken of. Lee Straw says that this was the moment when personal tragedies and public heroics began to shape their legacy. Her book is called The Kennedys at Cape Cod 1944, The Summer That Changed Everything. Hi, Lee.
1: Hi, Richard.
13: The Kennedys. Why the Kennedys? What's your personal connection to this clan, please, Lee?
1: I think it was probably in my teenage years where it kind of really started. I'd been interested in history for a long time, but then I became very interested in American history. And I wrote a letter to then-Senator Ted Kennedy, just sort of, you know, saying that he'd inspired part of my interest in history and politics. And, you know, a teenage girl who kind of sees this person on television is very interested. I think I was about 13 at the time, something like that, maybe 15, but definitely teenage years. And so I got a letter back and he had signed the letter and, you know, he was encouraging me that if I ever wanted to get a job, that Washington, D.C. was the best place for a journalist. But it's all changed a bit since then, but it was definitely a highlight of my teenage years.
13: What did you take from that?
1: I think I took that it was nice that he had actually bothered to respond, you know, signing off on a letter and, you know, encouraging me to take up journalism, which I was interested in at the time and in DC. I just thought it was a very nice thing to do for somebody who was all the way over in Western Australia.
13: You've got some iconic images of JFK and Jackie at the family compound at Hyannisport. They were taken, I think it's in the late 50s, and there's some when he's president in the early 60s. When you look at those pictures, what do you see?
1: I see a lot of nostalgia in terms of American history and politics. I see youth. They were very young, particularly very young when they got into the White House. I also see very complex histories and very complex stories behind them as well, particularly Jack and Jackie, in terms of their marriage and what they went through as a couple, and certainly the difficulties of that marriage. So there's a public and a private story to them. But certainly I think what comes through is youth, and it's also a promise and certainly a lot of interest in where the United States is headed at the time.
13: There's also the fact that they're incredibly good looking and they're wearing these kind of like amazing summer casual clothes. There's like, I don't know, Vogue magazine glamour, but not a forced one to it.
1: Yeah, definitely. Particularly with Jackie. I mean, she was so very glamorous and so very well-dressed. She was very interested in the styles of the time. And it's been said that, in fact, she improved his wardrobe because he had a tendency not to dress very well, kind of chuck slacks and Converse shoes on and sort of throw himself together, that when they actually started in a relationship, she brought more style, in fact, to his wardrobe. So we can credit Jackie for improving his already good looks, but certainly taking them further in terms of his clothes.
13: The wealth and glamour of the Kennedy family conceals its desperately poor origins. What can you tell us about the circumstances that brought JFK's ancestors from Ireland to the United States?
1: Yeah, certainly. I mean, they, along with many others who were affected by the Irish famine of the middle of the 19th century, on both sides of JFK's family, his ancestors had actually left Ireland during these very difficult years where there's a potato blight, there are
11: people who are dying of starvation, and also the many who are immigrating initially to England and then to other parts around the world, like the United States, Canada, Australia, and other areas too. And so his ancestors come out from Ireland and they settle in Boston. And Boston at the time is having this huge influx of Irish immigrants, and certainly the Protestant, you know, your wealthy Anglo-Saxon Protestants who are in Boston at the time don't like that. They take issue with it. They think that the Irish will bring down the city. And so there's this prejudice that really emerges with Irish immigrants. And so it's from the famine that his ancestors then make their new life in Boston, the Kennedys and the Hannans and the Fitzgeralds in particular in that part of the story. And it's from those early origins in Boston that they also get involved, the Kennedys and the Fitzgeralds, in local politics.
14: Yeah, the F in JFK is Fitzgerald, named after his mother's clan. How did the Kennedy side of the family get on with the Fitzgeralds in Boston?
11: They were similar in some respects in terms of the interest in politics, also wanting to make good of coming from very, very poor origins, but they were very different too. So Honey Fitz, as he was known, he has a sweet tooth. Rose Kennedy's father was quite an outgoing, extroverted individual. He loved attention. He would sing Irish songs in any pub that he could. He was out there in the political scene. Whereas Patrick Kennedy, who was Joey Kennedy's father, he was more introverted. He was somebody who didn't really emphasise his Irish origins as much. But Honey Fitz loved being Irish, and he loved being Irish in Boston. So kind of different. And I think the differences then sort of went into Joey Kennedy's relationship with his father-in-law as well, because he just found him too extroverted, too offensive. He loved to tell the kids dirty jokes, these kind of things, and Joey just didn't like that at all.
14: Did the Fitzgeralds see themselves as a cut above the Kennedys?
11: No, I think politically perhaps they thought maybe they had a bit more of a measure of politics than did the Kennedys. But I think in fact was the Kennedys, and certainly Joe's mother, she wanted him to go beyond his Irish origins and make better for himself. And so wanted him to actually distance himself from those Irish origins to the point where she would say, introduce yourself as Joseph, not as Joe, because it sounds too Irish.
14: How did Joe Sr. make his way into money?
11: Well, he made his way into money partially because his father had been money through politics and through, you know, decisions he'd made in the business world. But Joe Sr. is incredibly ambitious, and so he completes his studies at Harvard. He then gets involved in the world of banking, and he becomes a bank manager at a very young age in his 20s. And so he dabbles in a little bit of real estate as well, and then that really takes off. So he's buying up real estate at cheaper prices in the 1920s, and he makes very savvy decisions with that, both buying places in New York and also in Massachusetts. And so in doing that, he accrues this really impressive real estate portfolio that certainly helps him to set up trust funds for his children, where in fact they're born into even more wealth than he was born into, drastically more.
14: There were rumours that he made his money out of prohibition, that he made a bit of money smuggling molasses, I think it was, which was used to make distilled spirits. Is there any truth in that you can see?
11: It's an interesting one because historians still sort of debate the issue even now, but there's no evidence as such to say that he was involved in the darker side of prohibition and smuggling and goods as well. That's not to say that perhaps it didn't happen. It's just that there's not the evidence we can find.
14: So he met Rose Fitzgerald and married. What kind of a woman was Rose?
11: Well, Rose was very much like her father in the sense that she was deeply interested in politics. She was very interested in having a public profile. And she was, I mean, she was a debutante. She was the doyen of Boston society as the mayor's favourite daughter. They had their favourites in the families very clearly. And so she had grown up being the favourite of the mayor and travelling around on the political scene with him, going overseas with her father. And so she's quite an independent young woman initially. But when she meets Joe Sr., she's really drawn into, he's handsome, he's interesting, he's intelligent, and he's got a lot of charisma. And so she falls headlong into love with him. But she is a good match for Kennedy because she is so politically minded, she's ambitious, and this is exactly how they become a powerhouse couple.
14: Once they married and had a bunch of kids and he'd made a ton of money, were they still held at arm's length by the Protestant ascendancy in Boston back in the day?
11: I think that Joe Kennedy certainly felt like he was never really accepted. by the Protestant society. There definitely was differences in Boston. It did matter where you were born, what your, you know, your faith was at the time. And to be Irish Catholic put you on the back foot in Boston's higher echelons of society. There certainly was an elitism that was there. And so I don't think Joe ever felt in the 20s and 30s that he was going to be accepted. So he was going to make his own way. And that's why you see him really doing more in terms of the business, financial, political worlds of New York and Washington. He sees that as a way to get beyond Boston society. I think Rose never sort of was as perplexed about it as was Joe. She had accepted that her father had been the mayor, so that had a social standing, a political standing to it. And so I don't think it was ever as much as how it was for Joe.
14: They had 9 children together, Lee. 9. I've got 2 kids. 9 blows my mind. Does it blow your mind?
11: I've got 3 boys. Yeah, I can understand where you're coming from. The difference, I guess, is that they have 9 children. Yes, that's a lot of children. But they have the wealth in which to employ a household staff, you know. So they've got nannies and nurses and maids, cleaners and so on, who can do all that work around 9 children.
14: Yeah, but I'm thinking of Rose here too. Was there a moment where she was ever not pregnant before menopause, I wonder?
11: Oh, it's incredible, isn't it? You know, and you really see in Rose's story as well, where I think she later probably developed a bit of resentment in terms of what she had to contend with while Joe Sr. was regularly away with work. You know, he misses the birth of his 6th child, Patricia. She's a month old before he meets her because he's been away working in New York. So I think Rose had to contend with a lot. And it's 9 children. No matter the help you've got, it's still 9 children you've given birth to that you are having to look after. But how she made it work is that she really managed the children. So she kept everything she could about them growing up and had index cards with all their milestones written onto these cards, which is just incredible.
14: But that many kids, you need index cards. Wow. And you are. So the 9 kids, Joe Jr., Jack, Rosemary, Kathleen, Eunice, Patricia, Bobby, Jean and Teddy. What were family dinners like with the Kennedy clan?
11: You would expect them to be chaotic with 9 children. They weren't. They were incredibly disciplined. So you had to be there at the dinner table spot on time. So all the kids were so perplexed by the fact they had to be on time or else they wouldn't get food or they get, you know, scolded for being late. So they're all, when it's approaching dinner time, you can imagine these children just scurrying from wherever they are to try to get to the dinner table. And there's one great story about Bobby that Patricia shared years later on, that he was running in the house. I think it might be in the house in New York that they had, and it was going to be dinner time and he was going to be late. And he actually ran through a glass door because he hadn't really properly seen that it was there. And he was so worried about getting to the dinner table. So there's mayhem that happens. But at the dinner table, this is really where the Kennedys become the Kennedys in that political sense, because at the dinner table, you were expected to know the latest politics, know the latest news, and you would be quizzed about it. So you can imagine for the kids that going around the table, gee, poor old Teddy, who's the youngest, he's the last one they get to. So everybody else is given their news or political updates, and you get to Teddy and he's going to have to come up with some interesting material.
14: I'm with Lee Straw. She's an historian and her book is called The Kennedys at Cape Cod, 1944, The Summer That Changed Everything. Now, the eldest and the heir apparent was Joseph Jr., who, after Joe Sr. gave up hopes of himself becoming president, put all his presidential hopes on the elder son, Joe Jr. What was he like as a guy? Like, we know a lot about JFK, but what about Joe Jr.?
11: Joe Jr. was very similar to their father, very similar personalities, where he could be incredibly affectionate, he could be caring, but the other side of him was that he was very hard, and he was also very aware of his position in the family as the eldest child. And so other biographers have made the comment, and I found it in the records too, in terms of how people sort of referred to him, that he could be kind of a bully in the family in trying to retain his, you know, high position. And so he and Jack often got into real bad scrambles with each other, and one required Jack actually to get stitches at the hospital because they'd run around the house in opposite directions to run into each other, and they did. And Joe Jr., because he's big, taller, he's, you know, broader, he's a bit healthier, he comes out of it fine, and poor old Jack needs stitches at the local hospital. He could be protective but overprotective, but he certainly was incredibly protective of, as I say, being the eldest in the family. And because he is so much like his father and he is his father's favourite, again, they've got favourites in the family, he really holds that against the other kids too. But he could be very charming, very charismatic, and they'd all had their teeth done when they were children, so they'd gone to the dentist a fair amount. If you think of the Kennedys, think of the smile.
14: Oh, yeah.
11: All their teeth, they're perfect, yeah. Absolutely perfect. So he had this broad, perfect smile, the kind of Irish smiling eyes, great hair. Kennedys have great hair. This is a young guy who was very much showing a lot of promise.
14: So then we come to Jack. I think for me the two most fascinating American presidents are Lincoln and JFK for all kinds of different reasons. He was subject to a lot of childhood illnesses. We now know he had Addison's disease, which, you know, affected his adrenal glands terribly, and spent a lot of time bedridden. How did that affect his character? And how did that make him quite a distinctly different human being to Joe?
11: I think because of his ailments, because he was so unwell, you know, as a young child, he almost died from scarlet fever. He's bedridden because he's got various ailments that for a long time they don't quite know what's going on with his health. And so there's a lot of questions around it. He has a very poor stomach, which we would probably say maybe it was Crohn's or something else that might have been a problem, but they just don't know what it was at the time. So he's bedridden, as you said there, Richard. And so what that means is that he reads a lot. He reads a lot and really builds up his intelligence at a very young age.
14: And in your life too, by the sound of things as well, which was unusual for the very actively involved Kennedys too.
11: Yes, yeah, very much so, yeah. I mean, Jack knows that he's not going to be Joe Jr. They are different. Joe is built different. His health is much better. So Jack realises that, look, Joe Jr. is the one who's groomed for the success in the family. I might just try and pursue maybe the interest that I have. So from a very young age, he's very interested in journalism, in writing. He also considers for a time that he might become a history professor. So he's a little bit different to Joe Jr. in that manner. But I think what develops from a very, very early age with Jack, and a lot of people comment on this, is the fact that he has this ability to really connect with people. And I think he connects with people because he really understood what it was like to not be well, to try and, you know, get the attention away from an older brother, or to just find your kind of own way in the world. And so that allows him to genuinely connect with people. And that's a characteristic that carries through his life. And people comment on it regularly about just how he is a people person. That's not something that's just part of a public facade.
14: He reminds me a bit of Roosevelt in the sense that Roosevelt, again, him, a princeling born into a lot of money, but has a disability because Jack is effectively a heavily disabled man for much of his young life, has trouble even walking a lot of the time. Something about the pain and the suffering that came with that disability gave him this extraordinary patience and a kind of inner resilience that might not have been obvious at the time. What do you think, Lee?
11: Yeah, totally agree. He developed that resilience from a very young age. And so the amount of pain that he was in, particularly later on with his back, just how terrible his back was after the war, his participation in the war, the amount of pain that he was in, his friends would comment on the fact that he never complained. They never heard him complain from day to day, though they could see him grimace when the pain was getting to him. But he decided to focus on what he could do with his life. I don't think he ever thought he was going to have a really long life. So I think he wanted to do the best he could with the life that he was going to get. Because as we know in the 50s, you know, he almost dies from back surgery as well. He's given the last rites on a couple of occasions. So this is a guy who's very aware of his own mortality.
14: He enlisted in the Navy just like his older brother Joe Jr. did. And he became a famous war hero in the United States after the PT-109 incident, when his PT boat was destroyed. And he personally, despite his disabilities, saved the lives of his crewmen. Did that spark the envy of his older brother?
11: Oh, absolutely. Joe Jr. would not have liked to see that the younger brother, Jack, was getting all the fame, because their father sends the stories off to major magazines and newspapers, right? So Jack's becoming this public war hero, not just in the family. And so there's this wonderful correspondence between the two of them where Joe Jr. is saying to Jack that, well, this is great, you've achieved it, but what were you actually doing that night? Were you asleep when you were hit by the Japanese? So he's calling into question whether or not he actually is the war hero. So there's a genuine affection for each other, but that rivalry was definitely obvious, even in the correspondence. And so it has an influence on Joe Jr. that he wants to do better than Jack. Jack can't be the war hero. Joe's got to do better.
14: He's a really different figure from his father too. Like, I see Joe Sr. as a slightly Trumpian figure, very transactional. He was appointed to become ambassador to the UK by Roosevelt. And he kind of shrugs at Hitler and goes, oh, well, you know, if Hitler and the commies fight it out, that'll be fine. And he's pro-appeasement and he misses the real threat of Hitler. There's an anecdote I read about Joe Sr., and this goes to when JFK was president. I think I read in one of Michael Beschloss's books, he's watching his son, the president, swim laps in the family pool at Hyannisport. And he says to a friend, you know, I don't really understand that guy, my son. He doesn't really fully get his son and how his son has been able to achieve the presidency. And I think there's a bit of a disconnect there between the father and son. Do you?
11: I think there is. I think Jack was different enough to Joe Sr. so that he could make his own decisions and didn't always follow what his dad had to say. I think he surprised his dad because he never expected him to really get into politics and to do as well as he did. But I think that there's also that element of because they have different personalities, his father is still trying to figure him out. And as you said, you know, in the role as ambassador, he is so against America entering into the war, he doesn't change that viewpoint. Even as the American public, their viewpoint changes, as does President Roosevelt. Joe Sr. sticks to his guns on that one, and so he's different in that manner.
14: So Joe Sr. buys the property at Hyannisport. You've been there, you launched your book there. What does it look like? Paint us a picture of Hyannisport.
11: Hyannisport is, it's so interesting, Richard, because what you can actually do, I mean, you could drive there, but it's not as interesting. You can actually walk from Hyannis itself and walk around the beach, and you come round to a corner of the beach, and as you're walking there, suddenly you just see the compound is there. It's at a bit of a distance, but it immediately brings to mind, you know, the president arriving there, you know, the plane setting down and the president coming out with the Attorney General Bobby Kennedy and all the kids running up to them, you know, it's 100 Kennedy kids or however many there are. And so when you stand there on the beach and you're looking at the main house, it just carries so much history and so many stories that it is very easy to imagine the Kennedys there and the summers that they spent there for many, many years. The interesting thing about the house itself is that it was quite a large house at the time, but now it's engulfed by even bigger houses, if you can imagine, right alongside it. And you're thinking, wow, that was, you know, there's the contrast of one century to another.
14: So this brings us to the spring of 1944. They've bought the property at Hyannisport. The Patriarch Joe and Matriarch Rose make their way from Florida up to Hyannisport and prepare for the summer, prepare for their children, their grown-up children, to come and join them. The central family drama at that time concerned JFK's sister, Kathleen, whose nickname is Kick Kennedy. What was the scandal around her at the time?
11: The scandal with Kick is that she had initially developed a friendship with Billy Hartington, who was from the wider Cavendish family, very wealthy Protestant family, okay? So when Kick's in England, she loves the social life there. She likes going to various dinner parties and so on. And it's one of those dinner parties that she meets Billy, and then they fall in love. And so by 1943, late 1943, the two of them are very serious about their relationship. They're seeking advice from the leaders of the churches because they want to get married. The big problem with that is that Kick is going to be marrying outside of her Catholic faith. And this, for Rose Kennedy in particular, creates huge drama in the family because they were accepting of the fact she could have a friendship, but they didn't want Kathleen to marry outside of her faith, to marry an English Protestant guy. And so into 1944, that through the correspondence, there's a lot of this dialogue over Kathleen reaching out to her parents to say, I think this is a good decision. We are terribly in love. We are happy. We want your blessing. And then some of the silence that is there in the correspondence is because they don't want things on record, because they always had a view to what was going to be made public later on. But certainly you get a measure of how Rose is really disappointed. And then Kick plays to her father to see if he can sort of convince her mother of this relationship and the marriage. And their relationship does break down for a period of time.
14: Then Jack arrived. We talked about his exploits as a wartime hero with the BC-109 incident. What state was his health in that summer of 1944?
11: He's had a terrible time from January of that year because he's in and out of hospital care. His back is far worse because of that rescue mission he does with his men, dragging one of the men with a belt in his mouth tied around his guy to pull him through the water. It just really wrecks his back. And he's also had malaria. He's not in a very healthy position. And so his parents, his father in particular, is very worried about if he's actually going to regain his health and if he's actually going to be able to do something really with his life. So as you come into the summer, he's trying to recuperate as best he can. but he's just riddled with that back pain and feeling unwell on a regular basis.
14: Yeah, he's like desperately thin and getting around on crutches, isn't he?
11: Yeah, he is, yeah. So there's a lot of the photographs that you see where it looks like he's kind of just lounging around on the porch on various lounges and chairs and so on, but he's not. He's in a lot of pain, and so he's lying there on the porch because he just simply can't move as best as he could. But, you know, as they do, he still has it in him to have a game of touch football when it is needed on the front lawn.
14: Touch football? He's still playing touch football in this condition?
11: Absolutely, because you can't show too much pain and you can't really give in as a Kennedy. So you've got to get out there and do what you can. So he tries to be competitive with his siblings as best he can, but he's racked with pain.
14: And Joe Jr., he's not present, is he?
11: No, Joe Jr. isn't present. And in the letters that his parents are writing to him and he's responding and siblings and so on, the correspondence is really about when are you coming home? Then he's replying and saying, well, I was meant to come back in June. It's going to be July. Then it's late July. Then he's writing letters saying, you know, now it's going to be August. And then finally, there's a letter where he's saying it's probably not going to be until the first week of September. So his family are really concerned because he's already done enough of his missions that he could come home on leave. But what happens is he signs up for one more mission that he didn't need to go on, but we know he wants to be the war hero.
14: He's a Navy flyer at the time. What story was he telling his parents about the nature of the work he was doing?
11: Because everything is censored at the time, he's not able to tell his parents the full details of what he is undertaking, that it's secret missions. He can't tell them anything of that. He doesn't want to worry his parents. He writes something along the lines of, you know, the Kennedy this side of the Atlantic is doing okay. But his father responds and says, don't push your luck too far. And in that, just those simple words, you really feel that his father is really concerned and just desperately wants his favourite son back in Cape Cod for the summer.
14: Today I'm with Lee Straw. She's an historian and she's written a book called The Kennedys at Cape Cod 1944, The Summer That Changed Everything. On ABC Radio, it's 28 minutes to midday.
0: Sue Fitzpatrick with ABC News. Nepalese Australians are holding vigils today for those affected by the deadly floods in Nepal and Tibet. Authorities in Nepal and China warn new floods in the disaster zone could be imminent, with overflowing lakes threatening to burst. Nepal's tourism board says at least 389 people have died in Nepal and more than 900 are still missing, including at least 39 Australians. There are concerns the federal government's efforts to curb the illicit tobacco trade aren't enough, with the Senate inquiry to table its report into the issue. Since 2024, the federal government has invested more than $365 million to combat the illegal tobacco and e-cigarette market. That includes nearly $157 million in last year's budget. And there'll be plenty of beers and boot scooting as Queensland's annual country music festival, the Gympie Muster, gets underway for another year. The Muster runs until Sunday.

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1: Today, my guest is Lee Straw. Lee is an historian, and she's written a book called The Kennedys at Cape Cod, 1944, the summer that changed everything. So the matriarch and patriarch, Joe and Rose, have arrived at Hyannisport, and JFK is there, hobbling about because he's recovering from his war wounds. Joe Jr. is away doing dangerous missions in the UK. Kathleen, the daughter, is in the UK as well, doing work with the Red Cross. And then the kids arrive, the younger children arrive from school and college. This is Eunice, Pat, Bobby and Teddy. What was it like for Teddy being the youngest amongst this clan in Hyannisport?
2: You know, Ted's a very interesting personality because as the youngest of nine children, he is so low down the scale, you know, that you have to fight for attention. But the thing is that he's also the baby. And as the baby of the family, Rose really sort of cuddled him a lot and, you know, they spoiled him. And so the older siblings would make comments like, the family was really breaking down by the time you came along because you get away with so much. You know, so he's kind of this special cuddled baby of the family. But at the same time, imagine being the youngest male in that family where there's so much expectation that's placed particularly on the males in the family. And so he has to try and find his way in that family and figure out what he's going to do because he knows that his older brothers are the ones that are going to be groomed more for success than he is. So I think that Ted struggles through his younger years and his teenage years. He's away at boarding school a lot and he's very lonely. He gets bullied at school. And I think that that kind of experience has this impact with Ted of making him somebody who feels a bit lonely, who feels a bit out of place, but at the same time is very much like his grandfather, Honey Fitz. He's an extrovert. He loves attention. And so he and the grandfather obviously get along very, very well. And I think it's that kind of complexity to his character that develops because he's the baby of the family.
1: You know, in the medieval and ancient world, in these great big aristocratic families, the sons get a lot of the attention and they're going to be the princes and kings of the future. The daughters, well, they get an interest because they might be the subject of some kind of diplomatic marriage. Is that how it was with the Kennedys? How were Eunice and Patricia getting on? How were they seen by their parents?
2: From a very early age, the girls in the family understand that certainly it's Joe Jr. who's going to be the most successful. And a lot of the attention is placed on the males in the family. So it's Joe Jr., it's Jack. Bobby says it was hard growing up being the seventh in the family. You know, you got to fight your way through that. But still, he's a male. And so the expectation is that they go off to good universities. They have a public profile. Whereas for the females in the family, the expectation for the younger females like Eunice and Patricia and Jean, for example, is that they'll marry and have children. That's an expectation within that Catholic family and how it's also set up by Joe and by Rose. But at the same time, there's a little bit of a difference because Kathleen is the second eldest daughter. She's living an independent life in the UK. She has married Billy in May of 1944, and she's writing to her dad about wanting to do public lectures. She's working for the Red Cross. So she has this interesting life where it's also her father is influencing her to do something with her life. So there's an expectation on the females in the families to still do something with their life and commit themselves to social justice causes and so on. But it wasn't about them entering politics and it wasn't about them leading the family.
1: And there was another sister, their 26-year-old sister, Rosemary. She was absent from Hyannisport. Tell me why she was absent.
2: It's a terrible story, and it was a story that wasn't fully shared until the 1960s. So Rosemary, in her teenage years, she's developed differently to the other children. Rose, her mother, believed that when she was born, because she kept getting pushed back into Rose, because the doctor would get a fee when he turned up, he would get paid for delivering the child. And so this little baby who's trying to be born is getting pushed back into her mother. So there's a lack of oxygen, and Rose believed that this had an impact on Rosemary's behaviour and her development because she was quite far behind her other siblings and the different milestones that they met. She would meet them later or not quite meet them. And so she develops into a teenager who is struggling in a very competitive family. She's struggling with trying to figure out what's going on with her own behaviour. She writes letters in the opposite direction. There's indicators here maybe there was dyslexia, maybe there are other neurodiverse issues that are going on with Rosemary, but because of lack of understanding and medical understanding and mental health understanding at the time, Joe Senior seeks medical advice. And so there is experimental lobotomies and partial lobotomies that are being conducted on young women like Rosemary.
1: Oh, no.
2: And it's an awful situation because she adores her father. She really

0: He wanted her father's attention, and she writes these just beautiful letters to him, missing him, when will she see him, you know, when she's off at school and boarding school. And so he takes her in for this procedure that doctors have recommended would sort the problem of Rosemary so that she wouldn't be as disruptive, she wouldn't have behavioural issues. So she goes in, she's tied down on a table. She's given some form of medication, but she's still awake. And they conduct this prefrontal lobotomy on Rosemary, and they get her to talk and to sing to the point where she is then not able to communicate. So it would have been absolutely terrifying for Rosemary. Here, this is a woman in her early 20s who has trusted her father, gone in for this procedure. She comes out of the procedure where she's paralysed on one half of her body, and she has the mental capacity of a five-year-old.
1: So what could be done for her after that?
0: Not a great deal could be done for Rosemary. And so because of the secrecy around procedures, around Joe Sr. having sought this medical advice, I mean, Rose doesn't even know the full details of what is going on. So he keeps that from her, not to worry her. And what happens with Rosemary is that she cannot now live an independent life. So from this point in November of 1941, she's going to be institutionalised for the rest of her life. It's just a sad, sad part of the family story.
1: And is there a bit of shame in the family about having a daughter who is so profoundly disabled?
0: I think because they were setting themselves up for a very public life and a public political life, there certainly was the shame in society. There's a stigma associated with people who have disabilities and who have mental health issues and so on. And so I think because of some of that stigma and shame, this is something that Rose Kennedy reflected on later on and Eunice Kennedy Shriver would talk about. I think because of that, there was the idea that, well, Rosemary should be institutionalised, and so she's away from the family and she's away from public attention. But look, the really interesting thing that happens is that when Joe Sr. dies in 1969, Rosemary is brought back to Hyannisport for a family vacation. She's brought back into the family and is seen publicly with the family.
1: We were talking before about the young prince, the handsome prince, Joe Jr., who had been somewhat jealous of his younger brother Jack's heroism in his war service and was taking on dangerous missions while at the same time writing to his parents saying, don't worry about me, I don't think I'm in as much danger as I was, knock on wood. He's in the UK as a Navy flyer. And you say that if you read the family correspondence at this time in 1944, you can read between the lines about a family secret, which was Joe Jr.'s affair with an Australian woman. Tell me about this affair.
0: So he had fallen in love with this woman, an Australian woman who was over in the UK, had been there for a number of years. She was a divorcee. She had children. So he would have known that his mother would not really have approved of this in terms of their devout Catholic faith. And so he's having an affair with Pat Wilson, and Kathleen's met her. Jack has met her. They know that this is a woman that Joe is involved with. But I don't know what could have become of that relationship because of, you know, the complexities of it. But I found it really fascinating that you've got an Australian woman over there that attracts the attention of this good-looking Kennedy. But certainly there was affection that was there, a genuine affection, but it could create another scandal in the family the same year that Kathleen has created her own scandal with Billy.
1: So Joe Jr. is having an affair with Patricia Wilson, this Australian woman who's married to a husband who's actually away on active duty. Were Joe Sr. and Rose aware of this affair?
0: There's mention in some of Rose's letters that she's hearing rumours that Joe's in love, that he's involved with someone, so she's fishing.
1: That would have given her a myocardial infarction for sure, I would have thought.
0: Absolutely.
1: An affair with a Protestant married woman from Australia. Wow.
0: One of the colonials, you know, you can hear it.
1: You got the trifecta there, haven't you?
0: But I wonder too with Joe Jr., you know, there was an element of where I think Kathleen was not impressed by the fact that there was, she had so much attention placed upon her. But, you know, Billy wasn't married. Patricia Wilson is married and Joe's having an affair with her. This is a different situation. So Rose is trying to kind of get information out of Joe Jr. about, I don't know if she was fully aware of who it was. Maybe, I don't know, but it's not mentioned in the correspondence. But he doesn't respond to, you know, to his mother's requests for more information.
1: I didn't know anything about this until I read it in your book, Lee. Tell me about Joe Jr.'s final assignment that was dubbed Operation Anvil.
0: Yes. it's a really fascinating mission that he goes on. It's Anvil, it's also tied in with the other Aphrodite as well. And so these are top

0: secret missions where you are getting into the planets yourself and a co-pilot, and it is full with bombs. They're going over sites near and in Germany because, as you said, you know, the war is not over. It's still going on. We have to imagine, too, in the fact of summer of 1944, people don't know that it's going to end in the, you know, the months that are ahead. So Joe Jr. is involved with other men in these missions. And so the idea is that you and your co-pilot, you've got this plane that is laden with bombs that you will be able to successfully eject from the plane. And then the plane continues onto the side and the bombs are dropped and there's the success.
1: Sorry, so this is like a kamikaze mission, except the pilots eject before the plane crashes into the target site?
0: They do, they do. So it's with a lot of nervousness, I think, they conduct these kind of missions. And so Joe Jr. would have been aware of what could happen, but I think that he probably didn't fully imagine what could have happened. He had done many missions and he thought, here's another mission. There were some concerns about the plane itself, but it had the checks before he and his co-pilot got into the plane. And so they take off. This is 12th of August, 1944. There's a final photograph that's taken of Joe Jr. And he looks very handsome, very commanding in his uniform, but he also looks kind of just relaxed. Another photograph is getting taken and then it'll be sent off to his family or whoever it might go to. Maybe Pat will get a copy. And so he takes off on this mission, and then into the mission, it all just goes wrong. And so he and his co-pilot, they're not able to eject, and the bombs go off and it obliterates the plane. There's no chance of any human remains, unfortunately, being found. So he dies in the skies, and it's just a remarkably sad story.
1: I'm with Lee Straw. Lee's an historian, and her book is called The Kennedys at Cape Cod, 1944, The Summer That Changed Everything. So the prince is dead. How are his parents informed in Hyannisport?
0: Yeah, it's so overwhelming for any family, that death at a distance, and particularly when you do not have a body to bring back home. And so for the Kennedys, especially with their Catholic faith, you know, they would have desperately wanted Joe Jr. to have the last rites, for him to be appropriately buried and so on. That's just not going to happen. And so there's Sunday, after this has happened, after Joe Jr. has actually been killed, the family is not yet aware. And so there's a Sunday lunch that they have. Joe and Rose have had lunch with some of their children who are there. Of course, Kick isn't there because she's still overseas in England. And they have this regular lunch. It's just like any Sunday lunch. They chat about politics. They chat about the latest news. And Joe Sr. goes up to have his afternoon nap. This is something that is routine for him. Has an afternoon nap, goes up to that. And then one recollection has it as two military men turn up at the house. Another recollection is that it is two priests. This kind of conflicting account. And so there's a knock at the door and they ask to speak to Joe Sr. And Rose says that he's having a nap. And then they say it's important. And so she has a bit of an inkling that something's happened because they have to talk to the head of the household, the male of the household. And she goes up to wake Joe Sr. and they come down and they're given the news that Joe Jr. is missing. They're told that the plane has exploded, no body has been found, but he is now missing, presumed dead. And it's just an awful situation. They have to then tell the children. And you get kind of these stories where it's about them being very stoic, as they do with so many tragedies. They have a public face of how they deal with it. But Joe Sr. is absolutely distraught. He is crying. He can hardly make it back up the stairs, so he can just try and console himself. They are all incredibly devastated by this news. And what they decide to do is to go for a walk. And it was to walk along the beach and try and contain themselves and try and deal with this terrible news that they've just received. It was just awful. On the back of them so desperately wanting the eldest child to come back and spend the rest of the summer with them, they now know that he's never coming back.
1: How close did Joe's grief stay to the surface throughout his life ever after?
0: It never really left him. You know, Rose would talk about how with various traumas and tragedies that the wound never properly heals. So Rose would go to church and she would really carry that faith, and that got her through a great deal in her life. But for Joe Sr., he was always distraught when his son was mentioned. He never got over the loss of his favourite son. He never got over the loss of the promise that he saw in that eldest son and what he could achieve. you know, he would be at the dinner table and there might be mention of Joe Jr. in the years ahead, and he would cry at the dinner table. He'd get up, he'd leave the room. A reporter was talking to him later on when Jack was, you know, having his political career, and asked him about his eldest son, and he broke down at the lunch table. He just said, I can't talk about him. So he never got over that loss.
1: Hadn't he brought up his kids with the saying, Kennedys don't cry?
0: Exactly, and continue to say this, and it was, you know, the grandchildren picked up on this. There was that saying, Kennedys don't cry. The reality is that there's a public face of that, and they were incredible with the tragedies they faced, and you see them publicly holding themselves together with an unimaginable grief. But the reality is that Kennedys do cry, and so in their private lives, they certainly did cry, and they did let out emotions, not for a length of time. They would comfort themselves, console themselves. But there's one telling detail. Rose Kennedy had written in her diary from 1964, and this is after Jack Kennedy is killed as president, and she's writing in her diary about how they're all gathered together, the family, and then somebody sings a song that Jack really loved, and they all descend into tears. So that's the private reality of what they went through.
1: So the children were in tears, the father was in tears, the parents are in tears. And what about Jack, the number two son? What was his response to the news of his brother's death?
0: Jack went for a very long walk, and he was now starting to realise he's now the eldest son. So what is he going to do? What does his future hold now, where he'd been thinking about being a writer, a journalist, you know, maybe teaching at university? Now he's faced with, well, now I'm the standard bearer, now I'm the leader of the family. And so he had already been interested in politics. That's been with him for many, many years. But it is certainly by late 44, 1945, where he starts to think about his own entry into politics. But it's not going to be the same as Joe Jr. because he has different political views and he is his own man. He can't be Joe Jr. He can't compete with that dead, you know, heroic eldest brother. So he's going to be Jack on his own terms.
1: It says that the burden of leadership fell onto his shoulders. Do you think it was a burden? How do you think he felt the weight of that? Do you think he saw it as yet another burden to carry or an opportunity?
0: There's a story that was shared for many years that Joe Sr. then puts all the family's ambitions onto Jack. Jack's friends had conversations with him about his entry into politics. Ben Bradley, a newspaper editor as well, later on talked to him about the death of his older brother and was this the thing that pushed him into politics. And Jack Kennedy had said to some very close friends, look, I never felt my father's eyes on my back. I didn't feel that my father was pushing me into this. I made my own decision. And I think he saw it as an opportunity. I think he thought, maybe I can do something here. I'm very interested in politics. He was interested in international politics from a very young age as well. And so that brings with it a really interesting political viewpoint, not just to domestic politics. But it certainly, I think, is an opportunity for him to contribute, him to lead the family. And I think this is something that he made a decision himself. I don't think that he felt pressured into it by his father, because let's remember, even at this time, his father doesn't think that he's got it in him to be this public politician.
1: I think you can argue all kinds of things about his record as president, but I think one thing you have to give him is that he got the world through the Cuban Missile Crisis, this foolish gamble initiated by Khrushchev that brought the world closer than it's ever been to an absolute nuclear catastrophe. And his cool management of that crisis is so impressive to me. I've read so much about it, and I'm astonished by how well he managed it and how he kept a sense of himself and his responsibility as a human being in the front of his mind. I'm just tempted to see all these things as being part of the education of that president that brought him to that moment to manage that terrible moment so successfully. What do you think, Lee?
0: Yeah, I agree. He was very tough. He was very strategic, very intelligent. And also what he had learned from his own war service, he realized, you know, what can happen when you are at war. And as much as he came into the presidency on the back of, you know, he was going to be anti-communist, he was going to take on the Soviets, he also was developing as president. So here's a guy who's changing a bit. And so he's developing more of a sense of, we must maintain peace in the world because of what we know nuclear bombs can do, what nuclear warfare could do. One thing is, he never surrounded himself with yes people. He never surrounded himself with people who would just want their own ambition to come through and that they would just agree with the president to maintain their own position in the administration. conversation. He wanted yes and no people. He wanted people to debate and argue with him so that he got different perspectives. And that's exactly what happened in the Cuban crisis, is that he had people giving him different solutions to that crisis. So he looked at what is possible from a number of different solutions to this crisis. And that was an incredibly intelligent and important approach that he took.
1: So in 1944, the young Jack Kennedy is wondering how he's going to shoulder the burden of being the eldest son in the family. Kathleen, his sister, had flown in from London to Cape Cod to be with the family in this awful moment. But then what became of her husband, Billy Hartington, the controversial marriage that she'd had with him? What happened to him?
0: Oh, it's another sad part of that story of that year and of the family. And Kick and Billy were really brought back into the family. And then the letters that Rose and Joe Sr. were writing to their daughter, it's very much about, we're very happy for you. It's so wonderful to see your happiness. So they've accepted this marriage. They've accepted their love is very genuine. And only weeks after...
1: Or the young Jack Kennedy is wondering how he's going to shoulder the burden of being the eldest son in the family. Kathleen, his sister, had flown in from London to Cape Cod to be with the family in this awful moment. But then what became of her husband, Billy Hartington, the controversial marriage that she'd had with him? What happened to him?
0: Oh, it's another sad part of that story of that year and of the family. And Kick and Billy were really brought back into the family. And then the letters that Rose and Joe Sr. were writing to their daughter, it's very much about, we're very happy for you. It's so wonderful to see your happiness. So they've accepted this marriage. They've accepted their love is very genuine. And only weeks after Joe Jr. is killed, Billy is leading his team in Belgium. They're under a lot of fire.

0: he doesn't go back to England to reunite with Kik. So her statement that she'd put into her diary was to say, life is so cruel. And I think that that just captures the emotion, the trauma of what she went through. She loses her older brother, who she's very close to, and then she's lost her husband when they had plans for children, they had plans for the future, and they have such a short period of time together as a married couple.
1: And then, Lee, one final catastrophe blows in from the Atlantic. This is the hurricane that hits the family compound. The ancient Greeks would feel they had the hatred of the gods thrown upon their heads, wouldn't they, at this point?
0: Oh, so much of this goes right back to the Greeks. I often say it is a Greek tragedy. There is so much of the Kennedy story that is coming through to us from the ancients, almost as a lesson, if you will. But this hurricane hits the coast, hits the land. It washes away Rose Kennedy's little reading room that she's had. You know, she would go there, as any parent would do when you've got your kids.
1: God, there's no comfort for this woman, is there? There's no comfort for this poor woman.
0: No.
1: My God.
0: So that's washed away. There's flooding to the house. The theatre that was created by Joe Sr. from his Hollywood connections is flooded, you know. And what is then happening is Jack's there and he's trying to hold down one of their boats. He's trying to deal with the flooding. He's trying to deal with the terrible conditions. And so Hyannis and Hyannisport are hit pretty hard. You know, the yachting club, the sailing club is hit. Houses are lost. It's pretty devastating, that hurricane of 44.
1: So the summer comes to an end and the family has changed. You say the whole trajectory of the family had changed through the course of this summer of 1944. What is that shift in trajectory?
0: What happens is that without Joe Jr., the political hopes falls on Jack, and he's a different politician to his brother. His older brother was more conservative. Jack could be more liberal. And so it changes the trajectory of the family, because it's Jack who then enters into politics. He's the one that is successful in Congress, who goes on to the Senate, and then he ultimately achieves that dream of making it to the White House. Now, that's not something his father expected in the 1940s, but he does it. He achieves it. He gets all the way to the White House. So that trajectory is very, very different. Had Joe Jr. lived, there's a lot of speculation around this. Had he lived and gone into politics, he would have been a different politician. He would have been more conservative. And given his personality, that he, though he's charismatic, he could be quite abrasive. He's very different to Jack, who could win people over much easier. And I don't know if the family would have achieved the White House with Joe Jr. I can't quite see him making it all the way to the White House, but Jack does. And so that's the different trajectory that the family goes on, which has the flow-on effect too, to then Bobby becoming Attorney General, Ted Kennedy getting involved in politics. You know, if Joe Jr. had remained around, what would have become of Jack? What would have become of Bobby? It's just very, very interesting how that the tragedy of that summer changes.
1: There's also perhaps an increasing sense of mortality. And this is something, of course, that occurred with a lot of families, with people serving in the Second World War. And we know that down the track that both Jack and Bobby are going to be assassinated. I wonder if this is the moment too when the Kennedys, who've risen so high, so quickly with Joe's money, realise just how temporary it all is, just how mortal they all are. Do you get a sense of that, Lee?
0: Yeah, definitely. Yeah, yeah. With these tragedies that keep mounting, there's a sense of, despite everything that you've got, all the wealth, all your privilege, all the connections, it doesn't matter, because you're like any other family when tragedy occurs. But the difference, I guess, with the Kennedys is that they were so public and achieved so much. That in itself means that you become a target in a sense. And we see that with the assassinations, where for other families who weren't so public and didn't have such a political profile, that would not happen in the same way. But they suffered these just horrific tragedies. And you have to, I was trying to imagine, like, how do you continue to endure with all of this? You've got Rosemary, who's institutionalized. You've got Joe Jr. is killed. Kathleen dies in 1948 in a plane crash. Jack, as you say, is assassinated in 63. Then you've got Bobby, who is assassinated in 1968. It's almost unimaginable that they could live through it, but they do. They endure, and they've had recent tragedies as well, that they come together as a family, and they endure because they have each other.
1: What a great story. It's been so interesting speaking with you about it, Lee. Thank you so much.
0: Oh, thanks, Richard. I really appreciate it. Thank you.
1: Lee Straw is an historian. Her book is called The Kennedys at Cape Cod, 1944, The Summer That Changed Everything.
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1: Today's conversation was produced on the lands of the Gadigal people. The producer was Maggie Morris. The executive producer is Nicola Harrison. I'm Richard Feidler. Thanks for listening.

0: Supertramp, the logical song. You're hearing it on 612 ABC Brisbane, ABC Gold Coast. My name is Kat Feeney. Great to be with you this Friday afternoon. Producer Jay Bowman's going to give you a guide to the more affordable petrol places. Diesel too across the southeast. If you're looking at hitting the road this weekend and you want to fill up for a more reasonable price, doesn't exactly feel reasonable at the moment, does it, the price of fuel? But hey, Jay's got your guide to the more affordable places. Later on, I'm really interested to bring you this story about the hardware in Jimboomba that has had a win at court against the big box hardware group. It's like a David Goliath battle. In fact, the small hardware store owner's name is David Woodman. Will this set a precedent? Is this the beginning of the end of the dominance of the big box hardware? More on that story after the 1 o'clock news. I hope you can stay with me for that.
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3: Good afternoon, Jay here with the cheapest petrol across Brisbane and the Gold Coast. For unleaded fuel, the cheapest in Brisbane's north side is 1.95 per litre in Lutwyche, Kedron and Chermside. On the south side, you can fill up for 1.90 in Rocklea. In east Brisbane, the cheapest is 1.88 in Tingalpa. On the bayside, 1.98 in Wakeley and Cleveland. In the western suburbs, 1.97 in Durack. For Ipswich, 1.88 in Bellbird Park. For Logan, 1.86 in Waterford West. On the Gold Coast, 1.92 in Pimpamar and Coomera. For diesel fuel, the cheapest on Brisbane's north side is 2.38 in Deegan. On the south side, 2.39 scattered all throughout the suburbs. And for the Gold Coast, the cheapest is 2.37 in Southport.
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0: That is the sound, not only of excellent vocal harmony, that's the sound of Dolly Parton, Linda Ronstadt and Emmylou Harris covering Neil Young's After the Gold Rush, an environmental anthem from the 1970s, covered by these incredible women in the late 1990s. 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
0: Do you remember life in Brisbane in 1966, 1956? What about 1946?
7: When you think of your native land, you really feel it means your city. And here in Brisbane, we have a city to be proud of.
8: For instance, no longer is Brisbane the financial Cinderella of Australia. Recent loans have been obtained at the lowest rate in this city's history.
0: Brisbane, in 1946, was a city that had emerged from war with a booming population, a baby booming population. There was a strong sense of optimism. There were a few problems. The roads had been ruined by heavy military vehicles. There were waste dumps all over the place, and many households still relied on the Thunderbox system. Universal sewerage was a pipe dream, and the Knights Oil Man was still in business. In other words, life in Brisbane in 1946 was lived without many of the modern conveniences that you might take for granted if you're a Brisbaneite today. And it's interesting to reflect on how much has changed in such a short time, especially this week when we are mourning the loss of a legend, Dolly Parton. Peter Howard, AM. Hello.
9: G'day, Kat. How you doing?
0: Hello. I'm good, thank you. Now, Dolly passed away this week. She was 80 when she died. She was born in 1946.
9: She was.
0: As were you.
9: 47.
0: 47.
9: I'm a 47 baby.
0: Okay.
9: There so we go.
0: You grew up in an era similar to the era that Dolly was growing up in. She was born into a small log cabin, two rooms, Locust Ridge, Tennessee. Her and her 11 siblings, mum and dad. And she knew what it was to not have much. Now, tell me about the situation that you were born into, Peter Howard.
9: Well, I was born here in Brisbane and basically I was brought up... I mean, Kat, what did we have as a comparison? Mm. You know, my parents were marvellous. We weren't flush with bucks and all that sort of stuff, but we never knew. Mm-hmm. Because you didn't know what was the difference. You know, we weren't landed gentry, we weren't aristocracy. But we were brought up in a loving household. Mm-hmm. But I was brought up over at Morningside, born into Morningside, over to Maruka, then out to St. George to live in a caravan beside a board drain, you know, in the early 50s, you know. And I still had my ration card, you know, from the war. And so that's the sort of era. But, I mean, when we lived in a caravan on a station called Clearview outside St. George, I wonder, where did we get fresh water from? I don't know. All those sort of things. But we never noticed it.
0: Yeah, right.
9: You know, we had plenty to eat. Mm-hmm. My mother and my father were great cooks and they loved us and they looked after us. And that, I think, is the conduit that takes you through your life, is to actually understand, you know. And my cousins in Bow Desert, you know, that I still see not enough. But, you know, there was this marvellous extended family. So, yes, we didn't have, you know, my mother brought up on a farm, didn't know anything about shortage of anything. My father's, you know, we've got to line up and get this and that, whatever. But, you know, we were never felt that we lived without anything. My mother made our clothes. Mm-hmm. We had hand-me-downs. And one of those great things, which I heard you allude to a while back, Kat, is the fact that, you know, when our shoes got too thin before the next pair came, Mum would stuff them with newspaper so that the holes in the bottom, and she'd say, make sure when you kneel down in church you don't kneel in front of people who can see. But we still had shoes. Mm-hmm. And I remember saying that to one of my nephews and he said, well, why didn't you go out and buy a new pair of shoes? Well, simply couldn't afford it. But we never felt as if we did without. And I get that feeling about Dolly Parton, don't you? Mm-hmm. That she really never felt that she was ever done with that. Done.
0: She sings about it so beautifully in this song, doesn't she?

0: Peter Howard, there are people today who don't have much, obviously.
1: Sure.
0: But I just feel that your generation understood what it was to have nothing, maybe in a different way to what a lot of people understand that to be today. In a place like Brisbane, if we fast forward to Brisbane today, it's a very different city. For example, we have flushing toilets. You don't think about it, but we do. And that didn't really happen until the 70s.
1: We'd have air conditioning.
0: Right.
1: You know, we have air conditioning.
0: Yeah.
1: You know, everywhere. I mean, you get out of an air-conditioned car into an air-conditioned home.
0: Yeah, yeah.
1: You know, but we never had that. But, Kat, in the comparison and thinking, and now with that wonderful line that she just sang, mm-hmm. I go back into my memories.
0: Mm-hmm.
1: And that's what I can do in my 80th year. Mm-hmm. And I can absolutely love just about everything.
0: Mm-hmm.
1: You know, it's been a tough 2 weeks around me. I mean, you know, we've had the Battle of Long Tan, mm-hmm. which was pretty horrendous. Vietnam Vets Day, and my wonderful cousin I just talked about lost his wife in the middle of all this, and we actually went through the wonderful ritual of saying goodbye, Brenda.
0: Mm-hmm.
1: You know, and that is another part of what I'd like to talk about, is the rituals that we're forgetting.
0: Mm-hmm.
1: But that ritual of saying goodbye to Brenda was so marvellous. And then, of course, we've got Dolly. And I mean, and Tim Curry and all these people.
0: And Tim Curry.
1: That give so much. And this is the thing that I think, Kat, that happens in this amazing world, is if you can look at the generosity of your own spirit. In my case, at the moment, I'm looking at my own mortality.
0: Mm.
1: You've had a bit of it around me, you know, at the time. And so I'm not worried about that. I don't worry about my own death. You know, there's nothing I can do about it, mm-hmm. and just move on and away we go. But it is one of those things that we have to actually understand. And when we get that fully blown, marvellous person, you know, Dolly Parton, and you see that generosity, not only in all the books that she's given, but in her generosity of spirit, when you hear her speak and when you see what she has done,
0: mm-hmm.
1: and those songs that she has written, and, you know, that generosity of Tim Curry in his performances,
0: mm-hmm.
1: you know, where, you know, actors are amazing people because, you know, they live half their life as somebody else.
0: Yeah, but he took a major risk with the role of Dr. Frankenfurter, didn't
1: he? He did. You know, but Reg Livermore did the same thing here in Australia, as did Max Phipps. They were Frankenfurters, you know, mm-hmm. and they were sensational. But remember that what impact that had.
0: Oh, such
1: an impact. I'd never heard of the word transsexual,
0: mm-hmm.
1: you know, when he was singing about that. I mean, amazing.
0: Tim Curry, as you say, passed away this week, as well as Dolly Parton, both in their 80th year.

0: I'm Kat Finney on 612 ABC Brisbane, 91.7 ABC Gold Coast. You're with Peter Howard AM, also in your 80th year, reflecting on what these people meant, the legacy that they leave behind, but also the fact that they're part of your generation. It's your generation,
1: yeah,
0: Peter, the baby boomers. And what do you think the lesson is for my generation, for successive generations? I feel we're losing so many really great people who embodied an approach to life that is exactly the approach to life I feel we need right now. The generosity of spirit, as you say, the comprehension of shared humanity, the acceptance, the tolerance, the just making space for people to be different and having that be okay. You know, I feel that Tim Curry, Dolly Parton, you, so many people I know in your generation, maybe because of the wisdom you get with age, maybe because of the hardships that you've endured from life after the Depression, wars, a long time spent living in an internet-free age, you have so much to offer successive generations. I wonder whether you feel the message is getting through. What do you think, Peter?
1: You're amazing, Kat. You really are. You summed it all up. You know, I mean, you just summed it all up. And it's how I feel, you know, about exactly right. We had the gift or the wherewithal to be able to communicate without social media. Mind you, I can't live without it, you know, from what some of the stuff that I've watched on Dolly over the last 3 days on YouTube. Amazing.
0: Yes.
1: Amazing.
0: Yes.
1: And there are things, Kat, how do we stop the momentum of moving on? The answer is we don't, because we have to go with it, and we have to, as I keep saying to you, it doesn't matter how old I am, I've got to keep up with technology.
0: Yeah.
1: I've got to know what AI is. And everybody who ages has to do that if they're going to keep up with it.
0: Yeah.
1: And I think that's the most important lesson. But we have to also remember, as I just referred to, the ritual of saying goodbye to my cousin's wife. You know, those rituals are important. They're very, very, very important. The ritual of what Christmas lunch was about. All those things are so amazing that we have to try to remember them and keep them going. But I do have a question for you.
0: Okay.
1: Now, the thing is this. The other night I'm looking and I'm seeing Meryl Streep, Bette Midler, Olivia Newton-John, Cher, Goldie Hawn, all in a lineup, you know, all singing. And it's led by Meryl Streep.
0: Right.
1: You know,
0: right.
1: It's a fabulous singer, you know. And we go, my God, she can sing.
0: Yeah.
1: All that sort of stuff. And I go, you know, it's just extraordinary. Glenn Close, I saw Glenn Close on Broadway. She can sing, really, and she can.
0: Wow.
1: And these are all these things. So this is what but why is it always women, you know, that are so fabulous and that have this long run? You and I a while back talked about David Attenborough.
0: Yes.
1: When he turned 100,
0: yes.
1: You see. And how important is this for respect that age? You know, the Asian respect of ageing can be taken away from us in this modern society in which we live. As somebody said to me at the village where I live, well, once you turn 70, you become invisible. The answer is no, because you cannot let yourself become invisible, for which I thank you for my segment that I do with you every week, because I did say to you, I think that people who are ageing should have a voice, and you said, well, thank you, welcome to my show. And that was a lovely, lovely thing. And I think that's so important for us to always remember that respect, you know, and where we go. But people who get older have also got to respect the youth. This is the other important fact that, you know, we forget, you know, oh, well, boom. No, they're there. Mm-hmm. And our responsibility is where we can put them up. I myself being a teacher and having that lovely, great big schoolroom called the TV shows, you know, we had this marvellous way to be able to talk to people who are younger, as you do here, as you do every day of the week, you know, and that's the most marvellous thing for us to remember, that older people have to respect younger people. And I think that's a very important part of what you're alluding to that maybe is not happening. I don't want people to live like I did as a child, be seen and not heard. Wrong. You know, now we encourage people to talk to us, younger people. And I don't have kids and all that, but I do have a lot of nieces and nephews. So I'm very, very lucky to be able to have those conversations. And I learn so much from listening to them.
0: It's a two-way street, though.
1: It is,
0: isn't it?
1: It is, isn't it?
0: Respect your elders.
1: Yeah.
0: Respect, just respect one another, love and respect for one another.
1: Can I just say one thing, Kat?
0: Yes, thank you.
1: Is that what the ABC have done with the passing of Dolly Parton, yourself very much at the front, was so marvellous, the analysing of what this marvellous person was. And not only the music, but everything. And the ABC radio in this last week have been fabulous in what they have done about Dolly Parton, then more latterly, you know, to talk about, you know, Tim Curry. It's congratulations, you know, to ABC, because fantastic stuff.
0: Well, you have to say congratulations to listeners to this station who respect one another, love and respect for one another.
1: Can I just say one thing, Kat?
0: Yes, thank you.
1: What the ABC have done with the passing of Dolly Parton, yourself very much at the front, was so marvellous, the analysing of what this marvellous person was. And not only the music, but everything. And the ABC radio in this last week have been fabulous in what they have done about Dolly Parton, then more latterly, you know, to talk about, you know, Tim Curry. It's congratulations.

0: to the station who played a crucial role in that. And this is the thing that I think is so important about what we're doing here on 612 ABC Brisbane, 91.7 ABC Gold Coast. My name is Kat Finney. Peter Howard is your Friday friend, and you can join the conversation. You can have your voice heard as well. I would love to hear from you. The phone number is 1300 222 612. That's 1300 222 612. You can text as well on 0467 922 612. If you too are in your 80th year, if you're thinking about the life that you've led, what is the lesson that you hope generations to come will learn from you? What is the one lesson that you think we will all benefit from? Is it about love, respect? What is it for you? 1300 222 612. Peter Howard, thank you so very much.
1: Thank you, Kat. See you at
0: 5 minutes to 1.

0: The wonderful Stevie Wonder, signed, sealed, delivered, yours. That's a metaphor that might be lost on kids these days, because I don't think they send things that need sealing and delivering. I think they just text. There's no signature involved. Often when you're approached to give a signature these days, it's on some digital form and you just have to do a whatchamacallit fling-em-a-bob with your finger or your stylus. It doesn't resemble your signature at all. Anyway, the reason I make that point is not only because that's a great song with a wonderful title and a metaphor that needs the comprehension of what it is to write a letter and send it, but also because I have received some fantastic postcards from you. Thank you so much. This is part of my personal postcard project to try and make the point that it's a pity that the price of a stamp keeps going up. Aside from concession holders, I'm glad it's the same price for concession holders, because I believe that it's really important to write letters and cards, and I'm trying to keep it alive by responding to every postcard I get. So I'll take you through the mailroom. After the news, it's 1 o'clock.
1: It is just wonderful. We really enjoy being here. We like the community.
2: Bringing us closer together.
3: 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The people here, the small community we have. 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

0: toll from catastrophic flash flooding in Nepal has climbed to nearly 470 as emergency workers recover more bodies from the debris of yesterday's deadly mountain deluge. Crews are battling treacherous weather and ruined infrastructure, as Alison Horn reports.
1: 39 Australians are among the more than 1,400 people still missing after this week's flood and landslide disaster on the Nepal-Tibet border. But getting access to the worst affected areas is incredibly challenging. Roads have been severely damaged or washed away completely. Access by air is also being hampered by rain, and there are fears of a potential second flood in the area. A lake of rising water that's formed near the China-Nepal border could burst its banks if heavy rain continues.
0: Qatar is trying to play the peacemaker today by sending its top diplomat to Iran to try to patch up broken lines of communication with Washington. Here's Middle East correspondent Matthew Doran.
2: The Qataris are trying to act as mediators in this war, knowing the impact of the conflict, given they've been attacked by Iran as punishment for hosting US military personnel. 6 months since the US and Israel launched strikes on Iran, plunging the entire region into war, and there's been little progress on a deal to end it, with Iran focusing its attention on talks with Oman over the future management of the Strait of Hormuz. Analysts have suggested the US and Iran are trying to wear each other down in what's become a war of attrition. But Iranians speaking to the ABC from inside the country have said economic sanctions imposed by the US are biting hard. Matthew Doran, ABC News, Jerusalem.
0: A major parliamentary probe into Australia's black market for cigarettes and electronic vapes is set to deliver a highly critical assessment of federal enforcement strategies. The investigation examined why a massive surge in law-breaking persists across the country, despite a $365 million funding injection over the last 2 years. Committee Chair and Opposition Senator Leah Blyth says soaring financial penalties on legitimate products are fueling the unprecedented growth of the contraband industry.
3: I can't go into the specifics of it, but I think it's fair to say that the excise is completely out of kilter.
0: Well, music lovers have been migrating to the Amamoor State Forest to kick up their heels at Queensland's premier country music festival. The Gympie Muster draws fans from near and far, as Owen Jarks reports.
4: Brisbane's Bryson Carpenter had heard about the muster from family and was tired of missing out. He arrived yesterday with his own group of more than 30 friends and family from across southeast Queensland and northern New South Wales, ready for a big weekend.
5: There'll be plenty of beers at the Undies Bar, maybe a bit more line dancing and, yeah, just, I don't know, all-round good time.
4: Muster Chairman Greg Kavanagh says there's something for everyone.
6: There's nothing like it. It's a really unique festival and it's a lot of fun and really friendly and, you know, we have no trouble here.
4: The muster runs till Sunday.
0: The global soccer landscape is fracturing after European officials took steps to drag FIFA's chief into a Swiss criminal court. It all stems from a failed World Cup privatisation scheme, as Europe correspondent Elias Clure reports.
7: UEFA is now pursuing a criminal complaint against FIFA president Gianni Infantino over the now scrapped plan to sell shares in the World Cup to private investors. In documents lodged in the US and seen by the ABC, the European governing body is calling for a release of information relating to the failed World Cup privatisation plan and says it's preparing to bring criminal claims in Switzerland against Infantino and possibly other FIFA officials and advisers for criminal mismanagement. It's an extraordinary escalation in hostilities between UEFA and Infantino, with UEFA's member nations also calling for an independent probe into the failed proposal.
0: And briefly, round 26 of the NRL continues this evening with Manly hosting the Dragons. In the late game, Penrith takes on Canterbury. In the AFL, the first of the wildcard finals sees the Western Bulldogs take on Collingwood at the MCG. Queensland's weather, isolated showers today about the east coast, including Garree, fine elsewhere. Scattered showers tomorrow for eastern districts, generally fine for the rest of the state. Brisbane, partly cloudy tomorrow, 14 to 24. On Moreton Bay, southeasterly winds, 10 to 15 knots, seas below a metre. ABC News.
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10: 5 minutes past one, just ahead, the Logan businessman who feared a big box hardware behemoth was going to crush his family-run operation. He seems to have had a major win in court. Major win, actually. This could be a turning point. But what happens next in this David v. Goliath fight? Well, it set a new precedent for small businesses in Queensland. That story shortly. And then...
11: I'm too sexy for my shirt. Too sexy for my shirt. So sexy, it hurts.
10: Yeah, dog walks sometimes feel like fashion parades, don't they? Two four-legged fashionistas will be joining you in the studio, along with their owner, the final judge of our 6:12 ABC Brisbane afternoons Mutt Muster dog show for all dogs. That's right. If your dog has a talent, has a story about just being a brilliant little mate, or if your dog could do a little turn on the dog walk, maybe you want to enter our dog show for all dogs as part of the Mutt Muster. Maybe you just want to come down to the party. Well, for full details, text the word MUTT, M-U-T-T, that's MUTT, to 0467 922 612. That's 0467 922 612, and register your attendance at our inaugural Mutt Muster. I can't wait. It's going to be fun. It'll be at a dog park in Logan. Details to come. Live radio and a dog show. What could possibly go wrong?
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10: Best swimming pools in southeast Queensland. Where would you go for a dip? I tend to find myself at the Uni Pool in St. Lucia. I don't mind the Musgrave Park pool. That's got a nice vibe down in West End. But how about you? Where are you swimming when you feel like a swim? The Centenary Park pool is closing, as we know, this weekend, 4 o'clock Sunday, doors shut, ahead of the major overhaul of the site for the 2032 Olympic Games. So I'd love to hear where you reckon those swimmers should now swim. 1300 222 612 is the phone number. Before I take your calls on swimming pools, though, I wanted to come to you, Josh. Joss at the Sunny Coast. Hi, Joss.
12: Hi, how are you, Kat?
10: I'm so good. I feel very reflective today because I was sad to lose Dolly, then Tim Curry, and it's really made me reflect on the wisdom of those people, but also the wisdom of the people in their generation, Joss. And I just wonder if there's a lesson that needs to be learnt about how to live a good life. What do you think about this?
12: I think there is. I think if you've had a happy childhood, it's enormously important. I think you don't ever leave your childhood behind.
10: Yeah.
12: And I think a lot of people in my vintage did have happy childhoods, very unspoiled, free childhoods. Mm-hmm. I think that's a wonderful asset in life. Mm-hmm. Mm-hmm. What else? I don't know.
10: Well, I wonder what you think, Joss, is different today. What gets in the way of a happy, carefree childhood? I mean, I sort of speak as a mother of a primary school age child, and I do worry about technology getting in the way a little bit. Yep. What do you think?
12: Yep. Yes, no, technology bothers me a bit. It bothers me as an 80-odd-year-old too, frankly.
10: Yeah, right.
12: Everything you have to register with email and so forth, and I think, oh, no, here I go again.
10: Yeah.
12: And I do it, but I don't do it easily. Mm. But I was out for lunch yesterday and there were parents sitting there and they each were on their phone, and there was a little boy sitting there a bit bored. He didn't have a technology there, so they were busy on their phones.
10: Yeah.
12: And finally he went and sat on his mother's lap and she put her phone away and spent time with him. But I thought, it's so boring for a child, and it's also saying you're not very important really.
10: Yeah, that's a really good point.
12: I think that's very disappointing for a child.
10: Yeah.
12: And it's also saying that the phone's more important than they are.
10: Yeah, my mum pulled me up on that, Joss, actually, when my little one was a preppy and I was only a couple of years into this job, and I'd sort of finish work, do the school pickup, and then come home, as I'm doing dinner, I'm also then on my phone checking emails. You know, I'm trying to do a good job of the job. But then she said, look, you've only got a couple of hours with the kid. Put the blinking phone
12: That's
10: away.
12: Right. And only a few years, too, Kat.
10: Yeah.
12: The time goes so quickly.
10: That's it. Yeah, well said, Joss. Make the most of the moments that you do have, because really it's that connection that counts. With others, with our loved ones.
12: Yeah. And you think you'll have overs, but you don't have overs.
10: You don't have overs. Joss, thank you. All right, that's a life lesson. What's yours? 1300 222 612. You can call, you can text me too on 0467 922 612. That's 0467 922 612. An update on postcards. You can also contact me by mail. More on that in a moment.
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10: Wouldn't a swim be nice right about now? Look at the wet. It's a beautiful day on the Southeast Queensland coastline. Scott at Tennyson, have you been in the pool today? Hello.
15: I have, Kat.
10: Oh, yeah. Where do you swim?
15: 2.2K this morning over at Griffiths, at the Griffiths University Aquatic Centre.
10: I know that pool. I got a mate that works there, Scott. Okay. So that's where you like to swim. What is it about that pool that you like so much?
15: Well, what I like about it is the people who are there now and have set up a swim group called AJ's Swimming.
10: yeah.
15: Jay Maher used to be at the university pool where you said you swam.
10: Yep.
15: He's now moved over there, and they've set up this swim group. And it's just fantastic. It's the old saying, you go for a swim but stay for the people. It's so inclusive. There are so many people. You know, I'm a bit over 71 now, and there are young people, old people, older than me, and right up to someone like Susie O'Neill.
10: Oh, wow.
15: Over there. And it's just so inclusive. Slow lanes, fast lanes, and everyone sits around, has a coffee and something to nibble afterwards. It's wonderful.
10: I went with some pretty impressive swimmers to that pool at one point, Scott, and just between us, I definitely appointed myself champion of the slow lane.
15: Me too. And that's where I hang out.
10: I like the point that you make about the friendships. That really came through this morning. I was listening to Craig and Loretta on the 612 ABC Brizzy Brekkie show, and their roving reporter, Matt, was down at the Centenary Pool catching up with a couple of the swimmers there, and so many of them were saying, yeah, it's about the fitness and the swimming and the laps and the chlorine and the water and all that stuff, but it's also about that companionship, those connections. That's just what Joss was talking about too, as she was reflecting on the meaning of life. It's a precious thing, isn't it?
15: It's very precious, and especially as you get older. I think it's good for your mental health, as someone else said, but it's also good to get out and get a bit of exercise, get that puffing exercise going.
10: Heart rate up.
15: The other thing that these guys do there, they've set up a group called Swim Tours Australia, and they take people all over the place swimming. I've just come back with them actually, or from Lady Elliot Island, which was absolutely amazing.
10: That is a place.
15: Went up there and swam up there for about 5 days.
10: Yeah.
15: But they also take people to Fraser Island and swim in the lakes and
10: Sydney
15: and the ocean pools. Wonderful.
10: There are that many marvellous places to swim in Southeast Queensland, Scott. We are spoiled for choice. If you are keen to get into the pool this spring, summer, if you're thinking, right, winter's done, let's go, let's get into the water, where are you swimming? Your favourite swimming pools. What is it about them that's so good? And is your favourite swimming pool still there? Remember, was it the Oasis at Sunnybank? That was legendary, wasn't it? 1300 222 612 is the phone number. That's 1300 222 612. You can call me now. My name's Kat Feeney. This is John Farnham. It's Chain Reaction. The hardware store in Jimboomba that's had a win against the big box retailer. More on that in a moment.

0: Chain Reaction, Johnny Farnham. Now there's another legend for you, Johnny Farnham, on 612 ABC Brisbane and 91.7 ABC Gold Coast. My name is Kat Feeney. It's about 20 minutes past one. What happens if you run a small hardware business and a very big hardware business wants to start trading in your patch? Well, this was the question Jim Boomba's David Woodman was confronted with when he found out Bunnings was keen to open in the town, a town where he and his family had been operating a hardware at Mitre 10 for years. What David did next is now the subject of a major news story and could become a major legal precedent. But for more, you're joined by David Woodman's lawyer, Michael Daniel. Michael, thank you for your time this afternoon, because something's happened. You've had a win. We'll get to that in a moment. But take me back to the beginning of this matter. What did David Woodman come to you for help with in the first place, Michael?
1: Well, thanks, Kat. It is an interesting story, because David's family have been in the hardware retail business for generations. And David had built his business in Queensland, and specifically more recently in the town of Jimboomba. And when he discovered that Bunnings weren't just coming to town, that they had strategically purchased the block of land right next door to his to build a store 8 times bigger than his store, he knew from bitter experience he'd had in Mackay that it would mean the closure of his business. And either he could have just copped that or done something about it. And so he's come to us to help him stop this anti-competitive conduct. And it's anti-competitive because at the moment people in Jimboomba have got a choice. They can shop at several Bunnings stores that are nearby, or they can shop in David's store in Jimboomba. But over time, people in many parts of Australia will end up with having only one hardware store to go to, and it'll be Bunnings, and they won't have the choice of the personalised service that Mitre 10 is well known for, and David in particular, who really focuses on solving customers' problems, and he provides solutions in a personalised way.
0: Okay.
1: Reflecting on your earlier commentary and discussion on what people value of the older generation. And I think one of those values is the importance of personal service and the importance of personal relationships. And small businesses provide that level of service and relationship that you don't get with a titan with a big focus on really more using technology rather than personal service.
0: Michael Daniels, the lawyer for David Woodman, we're talking about a case that has developed significantly over the last 24 hours. What's happened? What's been the development in this case, Michael?
1: Yes, well, the development yesterday was that the Federal Court of Australia handed down the first decision under a new law that was put in by the Parliament to enable better access to justice. And the win for David yesterday was that he no longer has to be worried about having to face the enormous legal bills from Bunnings engaging, you know, the most expensive lawyers, the most expensive experts. In the interest of improving access to justice, the court has made a ruling that regardless of the outcome of the case, David's company won't have to pay the Bunnings legal bills.
0: This is the No Adverse Costs Order, a NACO, as you say, introduced in 2019. And is this the first time an order's been granted for an anti-competitive conduct case?
1: I understand it is the first time. Well, we did some research before the case was heard. There was a case against Meta, the owner of Facebook, but that was an unsuccessful application. And I believe this is the first successful application for such an order, a NACO or a no adverse cost order, as they're called.
0: Does this then could this then set a precedent for other David Goliath style battles, Michael Daniel?
1: Yeah, I certainly believe it does set a precedent for that, and it's great news to have this ability for small businesses to take on big businesses, which would otherwise be a very unlevel playing field.
0: That's very interesting. Okay, so where to from here? I mean, the order's been granted. Mr. Woodman can pursue Bunnings without fear of, you know, major legal bills associated with large corporations, big legal teams, etc. Presumably, you're reasonably priced, Michael Daniel. I mean, what's the next step here in this matter?
1: Good question. The next step is for the case to proceed and to get ready for a final hearing. Both sides will be given time to put on affidavit evidence and further experts report, and the case will be heard by the federal court hopefully next year.
0: Fascinating.
1: But we'll need to get a timetable for all of the steps to get the matter ready for hearing.
0: And in the meantime, David Woodman's Jim Boomba Hardware remains free from direct next door competition.
1: Well, he's continuing to trade, and the Bunnings store I understand that earthworks have commenced, but the completion of the building would be some time off, and the object of this case is to prevent that additional Bunnings store opening, so that you don't get a sort of super saturation of Bunnings outlets in the Jim Boomba area.
0: All right. Michael Daniel, thank you for your time today, lawyer for David Woodman. A fascinating case. You can read more about it. Amelia Turzon's story is published on the ABC News website. You'll be kept up to date here on 612 ABC Brisbane, 91.7 ABC Gold Coast. The story of the no adverse costs order granted to Mr. Woodman, which means that well, he's protected from paying Bunnings legal costs even if he loses. These are laws designed to help smaller business take on corporate titans. Love to know what you think. 1300 222 612, or you can text on 0467 922 612. But there's a very, very good looking puppy dog keen to have a chat with you in a moment. Stand by for more.
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0: But why don't they call it a catwalk? Maybe instead of a catwalk, it should be a dog walk. What do you reckon about that, Eileen Morgan? Hello.
1: Hello. It's definitely a dog walk. A dog walk all the way.
0: A dog walk all the way. And that's in part because you have a couple of little friends with you who would look fantastic strutting their stuff on a dog walk. Who's with us in studio?
1: We have Bonnie and we have Clyde, the little long-haired chihuahuas.
0: And can you please describe what Bonnie and Clyde are wearing today?
1: Okay, so we've got a little bit of an honour today. So Bonnie is wearing a luxurious blue feathered gown.
0: Oh, yeah.
1: It's got some sequins. She's also got a beautiful necklace.
0: It does.
1: Full diamante.
0: Yeah.
1: And that's just to honour our lovely Dolly Parton.
0: Oh, Bonnie, I love it, darling. It suits you.
1: And our very handsome Clyde is in his navy tux in honour of the equally wonderful Tim Curry.
0: Mm-hmm. He's got a couple of rhinestones on the leash as well.
1: Sure does.
0: So we're sparkling on all fronts. Now, the reason that we've invited you, Eileen Morgan, and Bonnie and Clyde to studio today is because you, thank you, have agreed to be a part of our dog show for all dogs.
1: I'm so excited. Let's celebrate the doggos.
0: Let's celebrate the doggos because doggos are a big part of your life. Tell me about your particular fondness for dogs.
1: So I've had dogs my whole life.
0: Yeah.
1: And then once I left home, became an adult, I started rescuing dogs.
0: Mm.
1: I've had literally my whole life, but I've had Bonnie and Clyde for 4.5 years. They're little rescues from the RSPCA. They came in, had a really complex background before I got them. So I like to think I've given them a better life, and I like to think they bring joy to everybody because they certainly bring me a lot of joy, and they've got their little Instagram account and we clearly like to dress up.
0: Oh, yeah. Oh, yeah. They are just so charming. Little beautiful faces. There's so much love and affection and they're being very good dogs. They're sitting so calmly and they're just relaxed in your arms there.
1: It's all an act.
0: Eileen, it's an act. What? I mean, your Instagram, 14,000 followers on Instagram. That's nothing to sniff at. But what advice do you have for people who'll be entering the best dressed category as part of our Mutt-Muster dog show for all dogs?
1: I think it's about the best thing is finding what, something to reflect your dog's personality.
0: Uh-huh.
1: It's important that your dog is comfortable. Mm-hmm. We don't want anything that is going to inhibit movement, or if your dog's just not up for dressing up, sometimes Clyde is not, it's just not their day, and that is also okay because it's about the bond and the love and the joy. It's not about putting any harm or making anyone feel uncomfortable.
0: That's right. We are so looking forward to this muster. So we're getting everyone together at a dog park. The radio show will be broadcast from the dog park. It'll be a fun opportunity just to meet other dog lovers in the area. But there is also this competition. Strongly encourage you to text the word MUTT, M-U-T-T, to 0467 922 612 if you wish to enter the competition. Three categories, best dress one of them. That's going to be your strong suit. But we've got best talent and best mate as well, because it is about the mateship that little doggos can offer, isn't it, Eileen?
1: Definitely. It is the bond that is just, it cannot compare to anything. For mm-hmm. all those dog lovers out there, we all know that nothing replaces that bond, and our bond is always the number one, and everyone has that number one bond with their dogs.
0: I can't wait to see you at the dog show. Now, listen, check out Bonnie and Clyde, Eileen Morgan, Bonnie and Clyde Rescue Chiz, is that right?
1: Cheese, like short for chihuahuas.
0: Chihuahuas with underscores between each word. We'll see you there. Text MUTT now to 0467 922 612. Thank you so much, you glamorous trio.
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0: Hello, if you've just joined from regional Queensland, it's lovely to have your company this afternoon. It's Friday, we've made it. Well done, high fives all round. In the mood for something fun to do? Well, I have just the ticket. In fact, a guide to the hottest tickets in Queensland. The Queensland Party Line kicks off in about 20 minutes. This is your ultimate guide to everything that's going on. And if you've got a major event happening this weekend somewhere in Queensland, doesn't matter where, jump on the telephone now and register your call. 1300 222 612. That's 1300 222 612. The other thing that you're going to hear a little bit about sounds like this. This is the soothing sound of a violinist from the Brisbane Philharmonic Orchestra playing the violin. But if you listen carefully, can you hear anything else? This particular musician also happens to be a scientist, and believe it or not, you're actually listening to a worm's nervous system. Yeah, that's the sound of a worm's nervous system, apparently. I'm not making it up. This is where science meets art, an extraordinary story, and it's coming to you in a moment here on 612 ABC Brisbane, ABC Queensland.

0: 612, ABC Brisbane, ABC Queensland, the sound of a worm's nervous system. That is not something you expected to hear today. I bet you anything. You woke up this morning and you did not think, oh, today, you know what I'd really like to hear? I'd really like to hear what a worm's nervous system sounds like. I mean, if you did think that, let me spend some time in your brain, please. You're about to hear the sound of a worm's nervous system, and you're going to understand why this is so important. It's not really about worms. It's about something so much bigger than that. That story just ahead. Oh, hang on. We did the Beach Boys. Postman Pat, this is what I want to do now. Postman Pat and his black and white cat. I just want to make the point that Australia Post is set to lift the basic postage rate from $1.70 to $1.85 on Tuesday next week. This is after the ACCC confirmed it wouldn't object to the proposed increase. The 15-cent rise is still subject to final regulatory processes. And look, it continues a pretty long upward trend in postage prices, as you're probably aware. Making the point, however, that concession and seasonal greeting stamps are still at 60 cents and 65 cents. So that's good. Great. Maybe you can never be sure there'll be not ring letters through your door. But I just love letters. I love letters. I love cards. So I said a couple of weeks ago that if you sent me a postcard, I would reply. And I tell you what, I've had some cracking postcards sent through. So I just wanted to take a moment to acknowledge some of the mail that's come through, starting with Wayne, who is the founder of the Infinite Monkeys Vintage Typewriter Club. He's invited me to join. I'm seriously considering it because I have a vintage typewriter. Anyway, fabulous postcard, Wayne. Thank you. Trevor at Mapleton sent a postcard from the World Masters Orienteering Games, which was held in Edmonton, Canada in 2005, which is kind of cute because I note, Trev, that the Australasian Rogaining Championship is actually on this weekend at Nundubamir and the Sundown National Park just near Stanthorpe. That's a 24-hour cross-country navigation event. Not my cup of tea, but maybe you'd be keen to check it out, Trev, if you're not already going. Now, Trevor and Wayne, I have replied to your postcards because you included return addresses. To Alison of Coolum, I have your beautiful postcard. It's just lovely, and it features local artist Art from Simone. It's a couple of ladies with surfboards. It definitely is a postcard from where I'd rather be. Alison, thank you. We're quite right about that. But I don't have a return address for you, Alison, so please let me know how I can reply. And then hello to, I think it's Cliff. I'm so sorry. I can't quite make out your name because you've got that lovely cursive script, similar to my granddad's handwriting. But on the front of the postcard is a picture of a high-set Queenslander-style house, which appears to be the old Australia Post Office from Whamuran. I love it. I love it so much. Again, no return address, so I can't reply to your postcard. Point is, if you would like to join in my postcard project, just send me mail and I'll reply to you. The address is easy to find, 114 Grey Street, South Brisbane, 4101. Great state of Queensland, of course. And thank you again for your mail. Really appreciate it.
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0: Right, to the story about the musical worm. This is very, very interesting. Okay, it's 20 minutes to two. You'll have the news at 2 o'clock, and before the 2 o'clock news, the Queensland party line will fire up. But right now, I want to talk about the brain. It is a very, very complex thing. To help understand it, perhaps you just got to think outside the square. This week happens to be Creative Brain Week, and the theme is being human in the age of AI. Your next guest is one of the artists featured in Queensland Brain Institute's Beautiful Minds exhibition where art and science meet. Drew Minsu, cylinders and neuroscientist and violinist in the Brisbane Philharmonic Orchestra. Hello.
3: Hello. Thank you so much for having me.
0: I think we've got some of your music. Let me just... What are we listening to here?
3: Right. So what we're hearing is actually the nervous system of a microscopic worm called C. elegans. And I use this worm a lot in my research to study general anesthetics. Now, these worms have been genetically modified so that these neurons light up when they're active. And so I spent a lot of time looking at these neurons, and I thought to myself, the way they turn on and off is a bit like how instruments in an orchestra work together to create music. And so I assigned each neuron a note, and I played that note on my violin and just let those neurons lead me to wherever the music led to.
0: Sounds like a very chilled out worm.
3: It is. Yeah, they don't do much, I'll be honest. But if you listen to the music here, when you hear this kind of minor chord, that means the worm is crawling backwards. And then now when it's more major, the worm is crawling forwards.
0: This is just splendid stuff.
3: Thank you.
0: I mean, what a thought to try and convey the complex, mysteries, I suppose. But the whole point of this is to try and get to a place of better understanding, isn't it? To try and eliminate some of the mystery of the brain.
3: That's right.
0: Tell me, are there other creatures whose brains you'd like to tap into?
3: Oh, there are so many. There's such a diversity of brains in this world, and we don't even understand our own.
0: Yeah.
3: Like your brain, for instance,
0: has a strange place.
3: 86 billion neurons in it.
0: Yeah.
3: And we are just scratching the surface of that.
0: I don't think all of them are firing on full.
3: Mine aren't either. Don't worry about it.
0: Okay. So we're trying to map the brain, and that's important, clearly. Mm-hmm. What would be, though, some of the tangible benefits that have come about because we have been able to make inroads in this area?
3: Yeah. At the Queensland Brain Institute, we're particularly interested in some of the really hard questions surrounding brain diseases. Alzheimer's disease and other types of dementia are a really big killer in Australia. So by understanding the brain, hopefully we can find some of the cures to that.
0: Oh, gee, that's music to my ears.
3: Yes.
0: What role do you see AI playing in this then? Because this is an interesting tension that you're exploring through the exhibition.
3: That's right, yeah. I'm not an AI researcher myself, but I can say that AI really has become a part of all of our lives, including in research. But perhaps a quick warning to our listeners here. Our brain is not a muscle, but you do have to exercise it like one. And when you use AI, you're really not exercising your brain.
0: Ha. Thank you for confirming something that I've had a sneaking suspicion about. Drew Minsusilland, a neuroscientist, violinist in the Brisbane Philharmonic Orchestra, and a mapper of brains and worm nervous system. I wonder if an earthworm would sound very different.
3: I think it'd be a little bit more complicated than these microscopic worms.
0: Yeah.
3: Maybe less of a string quartet, more of a huge orchestra.
0: I was thinking percussion.
3: Yes.
0: Perhaps bashing into all sorts of rocks and things underneath the ground. So we can come along and we can appreciate your work, because I believe there are still some tickets left to Sunday's event at Springfield. What's happening?
3: Yes, that's right. So it's not just me who has created art using neuroscience. Mm-hmm. We have a whole bunch of researchers from the Queensland Brain Institute that have produced lots of beautiful art. So if you'd like to see that and come speak with us, you can go to the Queensland Brain Institute website. That's qbi.uq.edu.au. Go to the events and sign up to come to Springfield from 10 a.m. to 2 p.m. on Sunday.
0: I'm going to play some Eric Clapton now.
3: Excellent.
0: The title of this song is It's in the Way That You Use It.
3: Ah.
0: I'm not sure if he's talking about a brain.
3: But very relevant to brains.
0: We can imagine.
3: Yes.
0: Thank you so very much.
3: Thank you very much for having me.

0: Eric Clapton, It's in the Way That You Use It on 612 ABC Brisbane and ABC Queensland. The Queensland Party Line firing up in a moment. If you've got an event to spruik, call now 1300 222 612. My name is Kat Finney. And look, the situation in Nepal is pretty tragic. Catastrophic flash flooding, villages washed away, lives lost. And the death toll continues to rise. This is all very depressing, very sad. People are in urgent need of shelter and food and clean water and basic supplies. 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
0: Well, you've dialed the Queensland Party Line, your Friday segment where you find out what's happening around Queensland. The way it works is pretty simple. You just call the operator on 1300 222 612. You'll be added to the party line. You'll have a couple of minutes to tell us what we need to know about your event, but you've got to be quick because the party line gets pretty crowded and you never know when someone else will crash your call. Kicking us off this afternoon, it's Hayley Rowan from the City of Moreton Bay. You're the local history leader. Hayley, hi, what's happening?
7: Hi, Kat. Well, I wanted to invite the community to the 9th Annual Moreton Bay History Seminar, which is being held next Tuesday, the 1st of September. It's running from 9 a.m. to 1 p.m. at the Morayfield Sports and Events Centre. Attendance is free. There's a light morning tea provided. There'll be book giveaways, and local historical society and family groups will have stalls. Our presenters are including popular local YouTube creator and history blogger Walkabout with Rob. We've got digital storytellers Dave and Malou from the Facebook channel, the Dave and Malou channel. We've got Dr. Rose Barrowcliffe, Gubby Gubby traditional owners Lyndon Davis and his son Zeke, and our closing guest speaker is Con Searle, who's best known as the founder of Searle's Garden Products, and he's reflecting on his life growing up in Redcliffe Peninsula. So the history seminar is for everyone, and everyone is welcome, so come along and engage in our shared history.
0: Costumes required or encouraged, Hayley?
7: Oh, look, people can come in costume if they like, but otherwise attendance in just normal attire is perfectly fine and acceptable.
0: Hayley, thank you. Hayley Rowan from Moreton Bay. That's the Moreton Bay History Seminar at the Morayfield Sport and Events Centre, September 1. Hayley, thank you. But Amanda Conway's here now. Amanda, you're the Deputy Principal of Belmont State School. What's happening?
8: Hi there. Yes, well, Belmont State School is turning 150 years old this year, and we're celebrating with a huge community fete this Sunday. Gates open at 10 a.m. and entry is free. There'll be rides and amusements, live entertainment, cultural performances, reptile shows, market stalls, show bags, games, and plenty of family fun. And you won't want to miss our massive raffle with more than $12,000 of prizes up for grabs, including $2,000 cash. Come hungry, there'll be barbecue favourites, food stalls, sweet treats, cakes, and food trucks. For all the kids, there's our Passport Adventure with the chance to win an Australia Zoo Family Pass. You'll also find all of those traditional fete favourites, Lobbachok, Tombola, and plenty more. It's more than just a fete. It's a celebration of 150 years of Belmont State School and the generations of families who have been a part of our community. Come along to Belmont State School this Sunday, 30th of August from 10 a.m. and it's completely free. Woohoo!
0: That was impressive. Amanda Conway. way, delivering for Belmont State School. Well done. Christian Santic joins you now on the Queensland Party line from the Cairns Festival. Christian, hi, what's going on?
9: Hi, Kat. Well, we've got 10 days and we've got 10 ways, 10 nights and 10 delights. We're starting tonight, 28th of August, and going all the way through to Sunday, the 6th of September. Over the 10 days, we have 49 events and 80% of it is free. We've got some headliner acts like M. Ruggiano, Caravanistan, Horns of Leroy. We've got Electric Fields. We've got Queensland Symphony Orchestra, Symphony Under the Stars. We've got something for everyone. We've got a family movie night, disco bingo trivia night. We've got a scar and barbecue and much, much more. Oh, you've got to come down and see it.
0: That sounds like such a party. 5 o'clock tonight, you say, Christian?
9: Absolutely. See you at the festival.
0: See you at the festival. Go Cairns. It's all happening. Jade Montgomery with you now from Topology. Jade, hi. What's going on?
10: Hi. Well, we've got two of Brisbane's most iconic ensembles joining together this weekend. Topology and Trichotomy are reuniting and sharing the stage for their performance Elastic Time. The music leans into a captivating blend of jazz and classical sounds with intricate rhythms, harmonies and dynamics. Performing this is not something that happens very often. It's a very exciting collaborative project.
0: Yeah.
10: There'll be two pianos, two double basses, a drum kit, saxophone and a bunch of strings and a whole lot of history. So it's this Sunday, 4 p.m. at the Lush Plant Empire in Tennyson. Tickets are online via Plant Empire website or on the door.
0: Oh, there's a lot that I like about that, Jade. Plant Empire sounds like a lot of fun. Thank you. Graham with the annual craft and art show at the Plantation Retirement Resort. Graham, hi. Tell us about it.
11: Hi there. Well, this is an annual event. And with 150 units there's bound to be a lot of very good artists and craftspeople, and this is their time to shine. So it's 8 till 2 on Saturday, the 29th, and the address is... Do I give you the address?
0: Go for it, Graham. Go for it.
11: Yeah. 96 Petrie Creek Road, Rosemount.
0: There you go. The Plantation.
11: Now, but
0: if
11: you are coming up from the coast, there's a big diversion along Petrie Creek Road. So just follow the signs and you'll get there. But if you don't, you've got to do a U-turn a couple of Ks up, which is very frustrating.
0: It'll be worth it, though. There'll be so many crafts that you might pick up. Christmas only 17 weeks away, Graham. So well-timed. Well-timed.
11: That's my birthday, too.
0: Good on you, Graham. Thank you. We'll have to keep moving. There are a lot of people on the call this afternoon. This is the Queensland Party Line on 612 ABC Brisbane in Queensland. Thank you to Graham from the Plantation Retirement Resort. Rachel Huxley's here now with Drill Dance. Rachel, what's happening?
12: Well, Drill Dance is coming together here on the Gold Coast, sunny Gold Coast, for 2 days only. The first day is at the Gold Coast Sports and Leisure Centre at Broad Beach in Carrara, and the second day is at the Star Theatre Casino. So Drill Dance is going to be showcasing all teams from across Australia in all age groups, from under eights to masters, competing in a range of routines, including drill, theme dance, rhythmic routines, all to engaging music and fantastic costumes. Saturday is Precision Day. Teams will march with pride and an exciting display of marching drills, movements demonstrating pure precision, teamwork, discipline and mastery of traditional marching in spectacular costumes. Sunday is where it all comes together and it's the performance day on stage. This provides an opportunity for teams to be creative by using music, movement and costumes, bringing these routines to life. So if you love marching, dance, theatre, music and costumes, then you'll enjoy this two-day event. The tickets for each day are available separately, so please check carefully when booking. So tomorrow, Saturday the 29th and Sunday the 30th.
0: Where is it, Rachel, on the Goldie? Whereabouts?
12: So the Saturday 29th is at the Gold Coast Sports and Leisure Centre, and Sunday the 30th is at the Star Casino, a street of traditional marching in spectacular costumes. Sunday is where it all comes together and it's the performance day on stage. This provides an opportunity for teams to be creative by using music, movement and costumes, bringing these routines to life. So if you love marching, dance, theatre, music and costumes, then you'll enjoy this two-day event. The tickets for each day are available separately, so please check carefully when booking. So tomorrow, Saturday the 29th and Sunday the 30th.
0: Where is it, Rachel, on the Goldie? Whereabouts?
12: So the Saturday 29th is at the Gold Coast Sports and

0: in the theatre.
1: Oh, good on you. Rachel Huxley, if you love the marching girls, back in the day, drill dance is what you've got to look for now. Lovely to hear from you, Rachel. Thank you. We've got Bronwyn with us now. Bronwyn, hi. What's happening?
2: Hello there, Kat. It's Bronwyn from the QCWA at Oxley.
1: Oh, yahoo!
2: The Oxley branch is 80 years young this coming Sunday, and we're having a celebration in the park at 76 Lincoln Street from 2 o'clock. We've got Dev Teas for sale, we'll have some jams and relishes for sale, and we're going to do a yarn bombing event at 3 o'clock, so that will be fantastic.
1: Lovely, lovely, lovely. You do wonderful work at the Oxley branch. The whole QCWA does wonderful work, but it's wonderful to hear that you've got your 80th. Well done, Bronwyn.
2: Thank
1: here's to the next 80 years, Bronwyn. Thank you, Jamie McDonald. Is this our super yacht super chef, Jamie McDonald? Hello, Jamie. What's happening?
3: Hello. I'm in the middle of the Amamoor State Forest, just about to attend the Gympie Muster. Going on for the next 3 days. There's so many stages, about six stages. There's lots of different acts, including the big blues tent, the main stage where you'll be able to see some of the best Australian country. And it goes on for 3 days. And I've got to say, Kat, it is my favourite music festival.
1: Got to get there.
3: To play at.
1: Yeah.
3: You've got to come. It's so wonderful. It's such a great community, Queensland spirit.
1: We should do the Friday show from there 1 year.
3: You should do.
1: All right.
3: Marvellous.
1: I've got management joining me next to do karaoke, so we'll talk about it there. But Jamie McDonald, we'll see you there. When are you playing? When are you playing at the Gympie Music Muster?
3: I'm playing this afternoon with an artist from Melbourne called Cassie, and then I'm playing on Sunday with an awesome band from Canberra called Bruin, and then with James Blundell on main stage. So
1: if you like
3: harmonica playing, I'll be there.
1: Jamie McDonald, thank you. Oh, we're nearly at the news at 2 o'clock, but before we get there, let's see if we can squeeze a couple more. And this is a Queensland party line. Marion at Wishart joins the call now. Marion, what's happening? Hello.
4: Hello. I attended All Hallows, finished there 55 years ago, so we're having a reunion of the girls who finished in 1971.
1: Oh, cool.
4: We've organised an event at All Hallows, and we're going to look at the Heritage Centre, which is the celebrating the Mersey tradition in Australia, I suppose.
1: Yep.
4: There is a cost. Our committee has been trying to contact people, but emails were bouncing back everywhere, and, you know, people have gone far and wide. But if anyone wants to email me at mbernheim@hotmail.com,
1: yep.
4: I'll pick it up and
1: get on tell
4: to you it. What's on Sunday.
1: Oh, good on you, Marion. And if people didn't catch that email, you can telephone or text 1300 222 612 or 0467 922 612. We'll pass on Marion's details. Finally, real quick, it's Anne, the Secretary of the North Brisbane Orchid Society. You got 20 seconds. Anne, fire away.
5: 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It's on Saturday, 8:30 to 3:30, and Sunday, 8:30 to 2. 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
1: Well done, Anne. You nailed it. And that's the Queensland party line for today. My name is Kat Feeney. Time for the news at 2 o'clock.

0: ABC News, good afternoon. I'm Michael Bausch. The names of several missing Australians have been released as the death toll from the catastrophic Himalayan flood disaster climbs to nearly 470. Search and rescue operations are continuing, as Sarah Amir reports.
1: At least 39 Australians remain unaccounted for. They include a New South Wales mother of two, Reshma Patel, last seen at border immigration shortly before the flood struck. Her husband and children have flown to the region to try and find her. A missing family of four from Cherrybrook in Sydney's northwest has also been identified as Sridharan and Lakshmi Iyer, and their sons Rishabh and Rudra. They were part of a tour of the Himalayan border region with 15 Australians missing from that group. Sydney woman Sumi Adhikari is also unaccounted for.

0: The Queensland Fire Department says it will plead guilty to workplace safety charges over a deadly industrial blaze. First class firefighter Isabella Nash died in hospital after being pulled unconscious from a burning warehouse at Slacks Creek in May 2023. Her colleague Leah Drew was badly hurt. The prosecution case centred on alleged failures with fireground radio communications, but the QFD insists that didn't cause the casualties. Fire Commissioner Steve Smith says the department has since upgraded safety measures and rolled out specialised training to better protect frontline crews. The federal government denies Queensland and the Northern Territory have secured a special exemption from strict new green energy rules for data centres. The two jurisdictions claimed they'd scored a big win at National Cabinet this week by getting permission to use traditional coal and gas power for their new technology precincts. But Energy Minister Chris Bowen says they still have to ask him for permission and face a nearly impossible task to get it approved.
1: They can apply to the Commonwealth to do that. The Commonwealth will decide whether to let them do that or not, and they'll have to prove that it's cheaper and better for the grid than renewables would be, which is a very high bar and very difficult to do.
0: Late changes to a new fast-tracking law have handed Queensland farmers a victory while leaving conservationists deeply concerned. Liam McNally.
2: The law, which passed Parliament on Wednesday night, means the government's politicians can speed up what they deem strategic projects through a suite of new powers, including significantly expanded land acquisition powers. Late amendments excluded renewable energy projects and data centres from being declared state strategic, and also protected regional interests development approvals, which eased concerns of AgForce and the Queensland Farmers Federation. However, Environmental Defenders Office Queensland Managing Director Andrew Kwan says the late amendments failed to address the bill's central flaws.
0: A defiant Townsville mayor has rejected demands for a public apology after receiving a $1,000 fine over a controversial island pub dispute. Police finalised their investigation yesterday into an alleged June altercation between Nick Demetto and a state politician staffer. He was also given an infringement notice. Councillor Demetto says it's the media who should apologise for misrepresenting the incident.
3: I don't feel like this incident or this scenario that played out has been portrayed truthfully and factfully in the media. A lot of speculation, a lot of accusations made by the media, which is now wound up in a police investigation saying that it's been finalised.
0: A pioneering piece of Queensland medical history celebrating a 20-year milestone today, Gardasil is credited with saving lives worldwide, as Emma Pollard reports.
4: In 2006, the landmark vaccine against cervical cancer was released. It protects against strains of the sexually transmitted human papillomavirus, which cause most cases of cervical cancer. It also prevents throat and genital cancers caused by HPV. Co-developed at the University of Queensland by Professor Ian Fraser and Dr. Jan Zhu, more than 800 million doses have been administered worldwide. University of Melbourne Professor of Cancer Prevention, Julia Brotherton, says it's difficult to overstate its significance.
5: It's the backbone of what is now a global cervical cancer elimination strategy.
4: Australian adolescents can access the vaccine through school-based programs.
0: Scattered showers tomorrow for eastern districts, fine or mostly fine elsewhere. Brisbane partly cloudy, 14 to 24. Mainly fine in the southeast on Sunday, a few showers for Monday. ABC News.
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8: 5 minutes past two. Lovely to have your company this afternoon. I understand we have some breaking news about the case in Cairns involving a high-profile man. You'll have the detail on that. Stay with me. More to come. My name's Kat Feeney. This is your karaoke hour of music power. And you've got a very important job to do. You've got to enjoy yourself. That's the number one thing for you to do this afternoon. And then the number two thing to do is to decide which song deserves the coveted seventh spot.

This is gorgeous, isn't it? This is the Commodores, Easy. The theme for karaoke this afternoon is Easy, by the way. Feels right for a Friday. Here's your other option.

0: Collins, Phil Bailey, Easy Lover, another great song. But which is the better song? Vote for your favourite on 1300 222 612. Text 0467 922 612. And stand by to meet the man who's programmed the playlist, who set the battle up for you this afternoon. Our very special guest, karaoke music programmer, joining you in a moment.
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1: Steve Bell's got a playlist just for you.

0: karaoke is the place to be.
1: And thank you, as ever, to the one, the only, Shelley Bishop, for the fantastic karaoke theme tune. Matt Connors, you get the credit for hiring Shelley Bishop at the ABC, though she's now at ABC Classic.
2: Her influence remains.
1: Lovely to have your company. Matt is back. If you're a loyal listener, you'll be familiar with Matt Connors. Not only is he management, but before that, he was a devoted editor of news magazines dealing in music. You were a street press editor, Matt,
2: for many years ago. I still enjoy dabbling in a bit of music where I can.
1: Yes, indeed. And so in view of the fact that our fabulous Steve Belly Bell has taken leave today, you've boldly stepped in with a playlist, may I say, that is pretty good.
2: Well, yeah, it was a bit of a last-minute call-up. I needed to come up with something that was pretty easy to do.
1: So we stuck with easy
2: as a thing.
1: Okay, now before we get into song one on the playlist, we've got to figure out the battle, because I know which song I want to support. Yep. You probably got an idea.
2: Got an idea.
1: Ruth DeGlar presiding with the coin that will be tossed should we both want to back the same song.
3: I'm just here to keep it clean.
1: Yeah, okay, cool. Now, if it's heads, does Matt get it?
3: Yeah, I think Matt's our illustrious guest.
1: If a toss is required,
3: okay. Heads is Matt. Goes to Matt.
1: So on your count, Ruth, we'll shout out the artist that we want to back. Okay.
3: Here we go.
1: Yep.
3: One, two, three.
1: Phil Collins, Phil Bailey.
2: Yeah, Phil Collins.
1: Damn it.
2: Toss the coin.
1: Toss it. What is it going to be? Okay, what have you got?
3: It's heads. It's you, Maddie.
1: Okay. That's fine. Because this is a better song anyway. Ruth, thank you. All right. There you go. Do you want to support me, the Commodores? If so, vote now. 1300-222-612. Or you could go for this one. Phil, and Matt.
2: Yep.
1: It's up to you. Yeah, good laugh.
2: Make it easy.
1: Yeah, that's fine. I think I got the better song, just saying.
2: Yeah, it's a good song.
1: That's a good song. I think it's better than your song. Should we have the first song on your official playlist, though?
2: Yes.
1: All right, let's get into it. 612, ABC Brisbane and Queensland. This is Karaoke. Here's the Eagles.

0: The Eagles on 612, ABC Brisbane 91.7, ABC Gold Coast and ABC Queensland. I'm Kat Feeney. You're joined by a very special guest music program this afternoon. Matt Connors filling in for Steve Bell with your karaoke playlist. The theme is easy. Did I hear banjo on that?
1: You did hear banjo on that?
0: Yeah.
1: So, yeah, it was the debut single for the Eagles way back in 1972 and obviously kicked off their career in a pretty big way.
0: What
1: Jackson
0: a career.
1: Brown. Yeah. Wrote it and was stuck on, he'd written it, and then he got together with Eagles band member Glenn Frey, and Jackson was just stuck. He had the opening line, you know, "Well, I'm standing on a corner in Winslow, Arizona," but he couldn't get past that, this second verse, and that's where Frey came up with that line, you know, about, that such a fine sight to see a girl, my lord, in a flatbed Ford slowing down to take a look at me. And he just went, that's good.
0: The song.
1: You guys can have the song. So.
0: Yeah. I had a mate who was in Vegas. Is that where the Sphere is? Where's the Sphere? Is that Vegas?
1: That's in Vegas.
0: Yeah. And saw the Eagles. They had a residency there or something, and just sending through photographs back from and video from it. I mean, this is, as far as I can make out, you're inside a bubble basically. And every sort of centimeter of that dome, the internal ceiling, is a video projection.
1: Correct. Both the inside and the outside, so they can project stuff on the outside well.
0: Okay, that'd be fun. Nothing like that here in Brisbane, but you never know with the games coming. Wouldn't it be cool if we got a Sphere-like
1: new venue?
0: Stadium. Matt Connors with you. The theme is easy. There is a battle underway, as there is every Friday afternoon on karaoke. Stakes a little higher today, obviously, because Matt's my boss, so I don't know if I want to... Anyway, this is a song that you really hope wins.
1: Correct.
0: Easy Lover from Phil Collins and Phil Bailey. Now, I always give Belly an opportunity to push his song. Would you like to do that now? Or do you want to spruik mine and then bring yours home later?
1: No, I can do mine now.
0: Okay.
1: Yeah, we'll do that.
0: Okay, so what's so good about this one then?
1: Phil Bailey, of course, is from the American soul funk band Earth, Wind and Fire, and he was doing his a solo album, and he drafted in Phil Collins to produce it, and they'd pretty much done the album, and then at the end Bailey said, "Oh, let's, you know, have a go at writing a song together," and they came up with that. Apparently it came together really easily, and you know, it was a number one hit all around the world. But in Australia, where do you think it charted?
0: Okay, so everywhere else was one.
1: Yep. Big hit.
0: I reckon sub 50.
1: Number 74. but it was a hit here. It was all over radio. It was on
0: So how
1: countdown.
0: Come it didn't make the top 10?
1: There was a record company dispute.
0: Oh,
1: so
0: right.
1: Between, I guess, Columbia, which was Phil Bailey's label, and Virgin Phil Collins. They must have got into a fight over it, so didn't get enough in the store or whatever. And
0: so management got in the way.
1: Management got in the way. Heaven forbid.
0: Okay. All right. So this is the song you could vote for on 1300 222 612. Text 0467 922 612. Cast your vote, because it's the song with the most support that wins the sing-along song contest. That's Matt's song. This is the song that I'm backing. Why I'm easy. Oh, it's gorgeous. The Commodores, Easy. Vote now, same numbers, 1300 222 612 or 0467 922 612. The next song on your playlist, Matt, song two, is a newish song. And I have to say, the artist that we're about to hear would be one of my best new artist discoveries. I mean, she's not really a discovery artist in the sense that she's everywhere. However, she's only been about for the last few years.
1: Yeah.
0: She's probably been chipping away at it for a lot longer than that.
1: But. She is a huge talent.
0: Oh, yeah.
1: That's English singer-songwriter Olivia Dean. Mm. So the song we're about to hear is called So Easy, brackets, to fall in love. And this is the fourth single from her second studio album, The Art of Loving. So released last year, 2025. Dean said she wrote it to uplift other women, and it's basically, you know, the first date, how you're always keen to, you know, impress the person on you're on the date with and make sure that they like you. It's sort of like, well, hang on, no, girl, just, you know, you work out whether you actually like them.
0: Yeah, so exactly.
1: That's
0: yeah.
1: what it's about. Got to number two in Australia and it's sold more than a million copies around the world.
0: She's awesome. On 612 ABC Brisbane, ABC Queensland, here is Olivia Dean.

0: 612 ABC Brisbane, ABC Queensland, Olivia Dean. That has sent Jenny at Broadbeach into cartwheels, according to her emoji text messages, Matt Connors. Well done, nice selection.
1: As long as she doesn't pull any muscle, that's good to hear.
0: Easy is the name of the karaoke game this afternoon. I'm Cad Feeney. Matt Connors filling in for Steve Bell. We've just had song two on the 6-song playlist. Don't forget to vote on the 7th song spot. The options, the Commodores and the Phils. Phil Collins and Phil Bailey, it's Easy versus Easy Lover. Vote now. There are so many songs that you could have included because Easy, that's a big theme.
1: A lot of artists have had
0: a crack. I mean, you could have put this on. It's funny, I always get Little River Band confused with Creedence Clearwater Revival.
1: Okay, yeah. Little River Band, Aussie, yeah. Creedence,
0: not Aussie.
1: American.
0: Yeah.
1: Okay, so 1981, second single from their album Time Exposure, was the last top 10 hit that they had in the US.
0: Okay. Mm. Well done to the Little River Band, but sadly not featuring on the playlist today. Yes, I'm in. Boz Scaggs.
1: Boz, yeah.
0: Bye-bye, Boz.
1: Yeah, his 1969 self-titled album, that track was from that. It was a good album, but it actually, critics loved it, but it took a bit of time to warm up with the public. But
0: okay.
1: Boz went on to great success from there.
0: He's fine. He's not upset. Have you got, I think you've got an Australian act up next.
1: Well, yes, I do. And I could have put a couple of Brisbane artists in, including this band.
0: We're letting them down hard today.
1: I've got to let them down hard because I couldn't go past a song from the late, great Grant McLennan.
0: Yeah.
1: Of course, a founding member of the Go-Betweens. So this song is called Easy Come, Easy Go, and it was from Grant's 1991 debut album, Watershed. So Grant released this pretty much about 9 months after the Go-Betweens split up. And Easy Come, Easy Go was one of the singles from the album. It features backing vocals from former Go-Betweens member and Grant's one-time partner, Amanda Brown. And, yeah, it's a really lovely song, and I think it shows, you know, what the Go-Betweens would have been doing had they stayed together. But, you know, it was a really good solo song from Grant.
0: You're hearing it on 612 ABC Brisbane and ABC Queensland.

0: Grant McLennan, Easy Come, Easy Go, song 3 on your karaoke playlist this afternoon. The playlist theme is Easy. The guest programmer is Matt Connors, my boss. We'll be back with more of Matt's music and an update on how the votes are falling in the People's Pick Sing-Along Song Contest after this.
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3: The year that I did my HSC, it was in the paper. Still got the actual results as well.
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3: For everyone to see.
4: That's right.
1: People
4: That's right.
1: with opinions.
5: Society's become too neurotic.
4: Did you say society's become too neurotic, Stuart?
5: Yep. Absolutely. There's too many people worried.
4: Hey, Stuart, I didn't say the soapbox was open.
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0: This is Linda Ronstadt, Matt Connors. And you could have had her on your playlist this afternoon. In fact, I think you do a little later.
1: I do, yes.
0: Excellent. So many songs with Easy in the title that you haven't included on your playlist. Your yes. Easy playlist. I mean, this one also could have made the cut.

0: But Ringo Starr, no dice.
1: No, look, he is a Beatle, but he didn't make the cut. That was a single he released in 1971. He produced it along and with George Harrison, who wrote the song, but he didn't get a credit on it.
0: Okay. All right, so no Ringo Starr and no Randy Newman. I mean, it's a great. It's a bit slow. Is that where you're at?
1: A bit slow. Yeah.
0: Great song, though.
1: Randy's a bit of an acquired taste, I think. A curiosity.
0: Oh, do you think so?
1: But that was from his 2008 album, his 12th studio recording. It was in the ABC playlist. So I thought, oh, well, just slip a bit of it in there.
0: That's enough, in your view. Matt Connors is with you on 612 ABC Brisbane, ABC Queensland. Usually found in the corner office.
1: Working away hard.
0: Slaving away as the boss of ABC Brisbane. I'm Kat Finney. I'm just here trying to not get fired, basically. Would you like to help me with that? If so, maybe the best thing to do maybe is to vote for the song that Matt wants to win the sing-along song contest, which is this song. And it's a great song. It's a great song. It's Phil Collins, Phil Bailey, Easy Lover. You might have heard Matt spruiking it earlier.
1: Mm-hmm.
0: The song I wish to win, if I may, the song I wish to win is this one. Ooh.

0: update for you in a moment on the tallying of the votes. I wonder which song is in front. Mm-hmm. But at 2:30 this afternoon, my name is Kat Feeney, and on 6:12 ABC Brisbane, ABC Queensland, I have an update for you on the case in Cairns involving a high-profile man you've been hearing about today. A Queensland judge has dismissed an application to overturn a suppression order preventing the identity of a high-profile married man at the centre of an alleged extortion threat from being revealed. Media organisations, including the ABC, applied to the Supreme Court for a judicial review of the non-publication order, originally made in the Cairns Magistrates Court in late May. Justice James Henry today dismissed the media's application 4 weeks after the judicial review was heard in Cairns. And that's the latest. You're on 6:12 ABC Brisbane and ABC Queensland. It's 25 minutes to 3.
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0: About to find out which song made the fourth spot on your easy playlist, Matt Connors. Before we get there, though, how are you feeling about the sing-along song contest? You reckon you're in with a chance?
5: Oh, look, I think there'll be a lot of love for the two Phils. Yeah, so, the two Phils.
0: Feeling good about the Phils.
5: Mm-hmm.
0: Can I also add that I've pretty well lost every single song contest to Stephen Bell this year?
5: Why's that, Kat?
0: I don't know.
5: It's like everything, the whole world's turned upside down.
0: I know, it's not fair, really. I'm coming in as the underdog, I guess, is what I'm sort of maybe trying to say. I don't know. Ruth Deglar, I have had a bad year, haven't I, Ruth?
6: Look, it's not been your greatest.
0: It's not been my greatest. What about today, though? What about today, though, Ruth?
6: Well, look, it's not been easy in the tally room. But I think, Miss Feeney.
0: Yes?
6: You may be pleasantly surprised.
0: Oh, really? Why's that, Ruth?
6: Because the Commodores are a smidge ahead.
0: Oh, really?

0: it from the out of control control room.
1: Okay.
0: So vote for your favourite. It could be the Commodore's Easy, or it could be Phil Collins and Phil Bailey's Easy Lover. 1300 222 612 is the number to call or text on 0467 922 612. Can I be honest, Matt?
1: Yeah.
0: The reason I didn't jump at the Commodore's song is because I kind of agree with a number of people who have been in touch today.
1: I know where this is going, yeah.
0: For example, Nathan at Gladstone, my old stomping ground, completely agrees with me that maybe this is the version of the song.
1: Ew. Yeah.
0: The Faith No More version.
1: The Faith No More version was probably why this song is really popular. And I didn't go with it.
0: No,
1: for the fact that I think, well, let's go the Commodores, the original version instead.
0: Do you reckon, so you're saying that in this case, because sometimes the cover can be better than the original, but in this case you're saying the original is better than the cover?
1: Look, I'm not picking favourites.
0: Okay.
1: They were both good.
0: Okay. But, you just didn't pick the Faith No More version.
1: The Faith No More version was from 1992. It was a huge hit.
0: Massive.
1: Here in Australia, and mainly because of Triple J championed it. So, but I think it was worth hearing the original, which is obviously from Motown legends, the Commodores.
0: So I'll stop playing Faith No More. This is the original. Mm-hmm. Still very good. Why I'm easy. All right, so keep going.
1: Yeah, released in 1977.
0: Yep.
1: Written by Commodores member Lionel Richie.
0: Very cool.
1: Yes, who went on to have many a solo hit as well. The Commodores version got to number 7 in Australia, but yeah, obviously the Faith No More version was the number one hit.
0: Oh, so we could maybe, if you want, the Faith No More version won't be played.
1: No.
0: But it is a great version, and maybe that's why you should vote for the Commodores original, because we wouldn't have the Faith No More version if we didn't have the original from the Commodores. There we go. That's how I'm doing the maths. There we go.
1: Just go for Easy Lover instead.
0: No, just go for the this song. 1300 222 612 is the phone number. You can text to on 0467 922 612. That's also the message line that you could use to text your feelings about the Commodores v Faith No More to Matt, because he reads the text line. I'm just saying 0467 922 612. Here's Matt's song. It's also very good. Only one song can win. Which one's it going to be? We'll find out just before 3 o'clock. Okay, song number 4 on your playlist, your easy playlist, please, Mr. Connors.
1: Oh, look, it's a selfish choice. This is one of my favourite songs of all time, and it's the Walker Brothers, Make It Easy On Yourself. So it is written by the legendary songwriters Burt Bacharach and Hal David.
0: Mm-hmm.
1: And it was released by the Walker Brothers, who are a Los Angeles sort of blue-eyed soul group. Just a little factoid about the Walker Brothers, the three of them, John Scott and Gary Walker. They're not really brothers. No, they just came up with that as sort of a gimmick.
0: Brothers in a spiritual sense.
1: But, released in 1965, sold millions of copies, gold certified, and it is just a beautiful, beautiful song.
0: All right, let's enjoy it on 612 ABC Brisbane and ABC Queensland.

0: Beautiful. That is the Walker Brothers, Make It Easy On Yourself. Song 4 on Matt Connors' 6th song karaoke playlist built around the theme Easy. My name is Kat Feeney and it's 20 minutes to 3. So you said that was one of your favourite songs of all time?
1: Yeah.
0: You were even kind of singing, and I rudely started talking to you, and I thought, oh, be quiet, Feeney.
1: It's just sensational. If you've never got into the Walker Brothers, worth having a look at. There's a documentary too. It's quite fascinating.
0: Okay.
1: Story of a band.
0: Look, I know I give you a little bit of, you know, trouble sometimes.
1: Oh, look, you're not the worst, Kat.
0: But you really do know your music. It is a pleasure to have your company. Matt Connors, actually, I think you were once Steve Bell's boss too.
1: I was, yes.
0: Back in the day.
1: I was editing time off when Belly was a contributor, and then when I left there, he took over from me.
0: So, okay. Yeah. All right, there you go. So Stephen Bell will be back in due course, your regular karaoke programmer. Matt Connors doing a fine job in his stead. Matt Connors might also be about to lose the sing-along song contest, just saying. Could have a late surge, yeah. Though. You could.
1: Let's hear it all.
0: Yeah. Who's going to be on their knees with a loss this afternoon? Is it going to be Matt Connors? Is it going to be me? It depends on you, because only one song can play in the 7th spot, and it will be the most popular song with you. So vote for your favourite on 0467 922 612 or telephone 1300 222 612. This is the song that Matt is backing. I'm with the Commodores. Why I'm easy. Sideline support for Faith No More as well. How about you? Vote now. 2:45. We'd better move things along because we've still got two songs on your playlist and they're both terrific.
1: Yes.
0: We're going to hear some powerful female vocals now. I mentioned earlier you were probably going to feature Linda. Is it Linda's turn now?
1: It is Linda's turn. Linda Ronstadt. And this is a cover. It was first recorded by The Crickets, written by Buddy Holly and Norman Petty. The Crickets version didn't really do much, released 1958. Then Linda did a cover in 1977 on an album called Simple Dreams. And that album had a couple of covers. She did Blue Bayou by Roy Orbison. She did Rolling Stones' Tumbling Dice. But it was a big hit. That album went to number one here in Australia. Probably one of her most successful albums. Linda just absolutely belts this out. It's such a good rock song.
0: Let's have it on 612 ABC Brisbane and Queensland.

0: Amanda Ronstadt. It's so easy on 612 ABC Brisbane, ABC Queensland. My name is Kat Feeney, and that song was selected for you by Matt Connors. Just briefly, I played a song earlier on the program, Matt, which is only a song I discovered this week because of the reflection on Dolly Parton's passing. And it was a cover. So that was a cover, a Linda Ronstadt cover. This is a cover of a Neil Young song, just a little bit.
1: Look at Mother Nature on the run in the 20th century.
0: So you got Dolly Parton, Emmylou Harris and Linda Ronstadt.
2: Correct,
0: this is 1999.
2: Yeah.
0: I think. And it's just, it's beautiful. And Young had released it in the 70s. Yeah. I suppose it was updated for the new wave of interest in the environment in the late 90s.
2: Yeah.
0: But the harmony.
1: Sun burst through the sky. There was a band playing.
0: Stunning.
2: Three amazing talents there. And obviously sad to lose Dolly this week. But, we haven't heard much from Linda Ronstadt over the last two decades because about 2013 she was diagnosed with Parkinson's disease. Yeah. But then in 2019 that diagnosis was updated to a condition called progressive supranuclear palsy, and it's a degenerative condition that's often mistaken for Parkinson, right. But she lost her voice and can no longer sing. But real talent like Dolly and Emmylou.
0: Yeah. We're at the last song on your official playlist now, and then the reveal, whether it's your song or my song. You're with the Phils, I'm with the Commodores, as the winner of the sing-along song contest. You've selected another powerhouse, female powerhouse vocalist to wrap up your official list with, and that's Adele.
2: Yes, she's powerhouse is certainly the voice, the word for her voice. 2021, a song called Easy On Me, which is lifted from her fourth studio album called 30. This song was about getting a divorce, and you know, it basically pleads forgiveness, you know, from everyone affected by the divorce, but pretty much herself, you know, it's saying, well, you know, everyone makes mistakes, so go easy on yourself. So, number one hit in Australia, and it won the Grammy that year for best solo performance
0: on 612 ABC Brisbane and Queensland.

0: Adele's Easy on Me on 612 ABC Brisbane and Queensland. Beautiful song, but which song has won the People's Pick Sing-Along Song Contest? Which song proved most popular with you, Queensland? It's Phil Collins and Phil Bailey, Easy Lover versus the Commodores, Easy. You'll find out after this.
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0: Okay, taking you now to the tally room to find out which song has triumphed. Producer Ruth DeGlar, have we got a result?
3: We do. We have a winner. It's not been easy. It's not been easy, but it is. It is easy. It's the Commodores for the win.
4: Yes!
5: Oh, come on.
4: Are you
0: kidding me? Seriously?
3: Indeed.
0: Oh, that's excellent news. Thank you very much, Ruth. Thank you, Queensland. Thank you, Matt.
5: That's all right.
0: You're a wonderful boss.
5: Thank you.
0: I really like working. Can I keep my job, please?
5: You can.
0: Thank you. Yes.

0: The Commodores and Easy on 612 ABC Brisbane in Queensland. My name is Kat Feeney. Thank you for your company. 2 minutes to three.
1: Hi, it's Evan here, keeping you company on Drive Until 6 this evening. If you're in the Gold Coast, well, I hope you're enjoying the public holiday and welcome along for the ride. On Friday, I like to promise fun. There's the Friday knockoff where we have a few laughs and look back at the week that was. And there's also the finish line. What is the finish line? Well, it's a game where I play you the last few notes of a song and you have to guess which tune that ending belongs to. Here's your first clue. Yeah, did you catch that? I'll give it to you again. I think we can do that. If you know the tune, I need the name of the song, the name of the artist, your name, and where you call home. We've got a whole convoluted point system that I'll explain later, but if you can get that one, I'll give you 3 points. Should be fun. Straight after the 3 o'clock news, though, we're going to take a closer look at what might be involved in the relief and response efforts in Nepal. That is ahead, especially looking at the role of technology and managing disasters. We are also off racing, duck racing, in fact. You've inspired us on the Gold Coast to have a quacking good time, and you'll hear from one of the trainers this half hour. But while we're talking unusual animal races, I'd love to hear from you about the most and the best unusual animal races that you've attended. For me, it was hermit crabs. Oh, it was so fun seeing them scuttle across the pub table. But let me know, 1300 903 222, or you can flick me a message on 0487 993 222. Also later, I wonder if you caught our story on just how compost, that's your compost, actually improves the flavour of tomatoes. I'm intrigued by this one, and hopefully I can get a few tips on just what I might need to know with tomato planting season upon us. It's three and it's news time.

Hello, it's Evan here, keeping you company until 6, and a big hello if you call the Gold Coast home. I hope you're enjoying your public holiday and that you're up for the ride. In fact, we've been inspired by the Gold Coast show today, and we are off racing, but we're not off to the GGs. Instead, we're checking out these feathered friends. Yes, the Ducks will be racing away this afternoon at the Gold Coast show. And you'll hear all about it very, very soon. But it does have me thinking about other species that you might not typically associate with racing. I've seen hermit crabs in action at the Sydney pubs. That was pretty fun, especially when your hermit crab got home first. But what about you? You can let me know. 1300 903 222 or flip me a text on 0487 993 222. I'd love to hear about all the unusual animal races that you've checked out. I especially want to hear from you if you have been to that Jack Russell meet in New Zealand. I've heard that is heaps and heaps of fun. In a moment, we'll take a closer look at what the emergency response in Nepal might look like as we come to terms with devastating flash flooding in that part of the world. That's next. I'm also going to bring you your first clue for the finish line. And if you're not familiar with the finish line, well, stand by. I'll bring you the rules and your first clues soon. And later on, has your home and contents bill landed lately? I'm guessing it wasn't pretty reading. Premiums, they've jumped again. And

0: 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We'll take a closer look at that one after four. 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
0: Let's have a look at where our temperatures are sitting at the moment. If you're in Gayndar, and hello to you, if you're in Gayndar, it's 27, it's 25 in Gympie, 24 in Bundaberg, Kingaroy, Beerbarum and Maryborough. In Harvey Bay, it's 23 right now. I still haven't seen a whale photo yet. 0487993222. If you can share one with me, that would delight my ear so much. It would make my Friday to see any whale photos that you've taken from this season. Roma, it's 23. Warwick, it's 23. St. George, it is also 23. Gundy, it's 23. Nambour, guess what? 23 there too. And Dalby, you're also sitting on 23. In Coolangatta right now, it's 22. And at the Gold Coast Seaway, it's 21. Tawantin's 21. Maroochydore's 21. Toowoomba's 20. And Applethorpe, it is 19. Heaven with you. I hope that your afternoon is rolling along well and that you have a few good Friday night plans and some weekend plans brewing along. And something to contrast the images that are coming out of Nepal and Tibet. Unimaginable walls of water. Dozens of buildings completely washed away. Yesterday on Drive, we heard from Ajay Bhajan, president of the Nepalese Association of Toowoomba, who was struggling to get in contact with his family in Nepal.
3: We don't have any contact of my two relatives in there. We're still searching for them. And one of our friends from Kathmandu as well was rescued by government in like yesterday. So he's good, but few of my relatives are still missed. Not only me, like lots of people in Toowoomba, lots of people in Queensland, they're missing their parents, someone missing their family. Yeah, it's hard.
0: And as the death toll rises, members of the Nepalese community on the Sunshine Coast have gathered overnight at a candlelight vigil to mourn and pay their respects. Young Kaur was there, he's president of the Sunshine Coast Nepalese Society, and this is what he had to say.
4: We are remembering to the affected people what's happening in the motherland, and just we did the candle and just the flowers to remember them. And all the Nepalese people came here to give the respect and to remember those affected people.
0: And the Nepalese community on the sunny coast is looking at what they can do to help people back home. They're wanting to fundraise to help government and other agencies with recovery efforts.
4: We are planning to do GoFund, a donation. We are trying, maybe just we'll also talk to the Ted regarding that, whatever we can do from the Sunshine Coast. Mm-hmm. Yes, from our community side, we are getting some GoFund, and we, whatever we can do, just we'll do some of the donation and then just we'll provide to the Nepalese government directly.
0: Well, to understand what it's like on the ground and as a first responder and how technology might be being used right now is Dr. Naomi Kankanamge from the University of the Sunshine Coast. I caught up with her earlier today.
5: Yeah, first of all, my thoughts are with all the people and communities affected by the floods in Nepal. And I really like to appreciate the responses and the voluntary services that are provided by the service provided over there. So they're doing a really great job. And yes, first of all, we need to pray gratitude for them. Yes.
0: You're particularly interested in the use of technology in disaster management. How would technology be being used right now?
5: They're mostly aligned in the developing countries, especially you can see the Nepal, the Rasuwa district effect. So here we can see how we could use open source software and technologies to do modeling and analyzing data and come up with predictions. So for an example, we may not be able to prevent every disaster, but we should be able to reduce the number of people code completely unaware. So this is the real purpose of technology.
0: Not so really trying to bridge that technology gap that exists from one country to another, and acknowledging, as you say, that resource gap significant. Naomi, before I let you go, you've been on the ground in situations like this, I believe. Just how difficult is it to navigate and give the support to the people who most need it when disaster strikes?
5: It's really very challenging because we can see most of the time people try to connect through digital technologies and media, but once a disaster happened, all these got disconnected. So especially you can see most of the disasters happen in the moment. They are extreme climate event driven ones, so they instantly happen. And we don't have facilities and infrastructure to monitor and to understand, to get the real-time update. So we all get disconnected. So what is most important is like preparing community for the disaster and keep them updated and use their local knowledge to interpret the disasters. And especially when we are locating the settlements closer to these flood-prone or disaster-prone areas, we need to be very thorough. We need to provide them adequate guidelines and information on how to act in a disaster period and how to evacuate. So all these things need to be well planned before we locate a settlement in a considered area. So it's very challenging. It's not easy, especially with the extreme climate events. So disaster preparedness is should be the first thing that we need to address. So we are not in a situation where we try to instantly prepare or face the disaster. So we need to plan for these extreme climate events.
0: Naomi, thanks for your time this afternoon.
5: All right. Thank you, Evan.
0: That was Dr. Naomi Kankanamge from the University of the Sunshine Coast. I caught up with her just before. Those latest figures, 469 people have been confirmed as killed from the awful flash floodings in Nepal, 1,000 people missing. The widespread devastation in Nepal following those floods, it's washed away villages, it's destroyed critical infrastructure, and we know that those figures will continue to rise with search and rescue teams working tirelessly to locate those who are missing. People right now are in urgent need of shelter, food, clean water and basic supplies, and if you're looking for a way to help, well, the ABC is supporting the Emergency Action Alliance that has launched the Nepal Flood Disaster Appeal. To support the charity work in Nepal, you can head to abc.net.au/gives. Up next, I'll bring you your first clue for the finish line.
6: Are there any winners in the cost of living crisis? Has gambling become our national sport? How much more can our farmers survive? What's causing the algal bloom? Can we afford the energy transition?
7: Questions. They've never been more important. So the one thing we'll never question is our duty to keep asking. ABC News, keep asking.
0: Evan with you here, keeping you company until 6. If you haven't tuned in to Drive from our part of the world before, a big hello to you on the Gold Coast, then here's something that you might have missed on a Friday. It's called The Finish Line. It is a game where I play you the last few notes of a song. Pretty fitting for a Friday, right? And you have to tell me which song that ending belongs to. I have three clues for you. That's what you'll get. And you'll get 3 points if you can get the answer of clue number one, 2 points off clue number two, 1 point off clue number three. So a little bit easier every time. If you think you know the song, what I need from you on 0487 993 222 is the name of the song, the name of the artist, your name, and where you call home. I need that. I need you to tell me where you are because there's a few of you out there with the same name. At the moment on our leadership board, Jeanette and Tangura is on 5 points, Pete and St. George on 3, Davy and Toowoomba's on 3, James and Herbert on 2, Charlotte and Little Mountains on 2, Serena and Marana's on 2, and a few of you also on 1 point. So if you think you know the tune, if you think you know what song the ending belongs to, you just message me on 0487 993 222. The name of the song, the name of the artist, your name, and where you call home. Here is
8: clue number one.
0: Look, it's a tricky one. It's a really tricky one, I think. I think sometimes the song is absolutely at the forefront of your mind. This one might, well, you might need to know the artist's back catalogue just a smidge. Here it is again, clue number one. If you can ID it, well, I'll be very impressed and I'd like to see. Have a guess. Have a go. 0487 993 222 is the number if you want to get in touch and have a stab. Love to hear from you this afternoon. Coming up next, though, we will be heading to the races. Yes, I'm looking forward to going there. If you are in the Gold Coast and you're enjoying your show, maybe you've seen some ducks today. If you have, well, that just delights me. And in a moment, we'll find out exactly what duck racing involves. I hear they are quacky good to take us there. Here's a cheeky number by Elvis Costello. It's Pump It Up.
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0: It is Pump It Up by Elvis Costello. Oh, that is one of my favourites by Elvis Costello. You're listening to Drive with me, Evan Wallace. It's 20 past three. Talking about unusual animal races this afternoon, because very soon we are off to the Gold Coast show and we'll find out how the duck racing is going there. But I mentioned I would love to check out a Jack Russell meet. It's a big event that happens in New Zealand. Producer Sam has caught the action for you. Sounds like an absolute riot, doesn't it? I would really, really like to see it very, very much so. I have a little Jack Russell myself, little Bertie. She's three. She's a wire-haired Jack Russell. I think she would have the best of time. I think she might win. Sam told me in that race, no Jack Russells. None of the Jack Russells managed to make their way to the finish line. They started, but they didn't get there. Anyway, I'd love to hear from you on 0487 993 222, or you can pick up the phone on 1300 903 222, and you can tell me what's the best, what's the most weird and wonderful animal race that you have been to. I think for me it's probably hermit crabs, but I'd like to hear from you. Hey, talking about finish lines. Yes, that is the game that we are playing this afternoon. I want your guesses. I'm going to give you clue number one again because I know it's quite tricky. Here it is. If you know what song that ending belongs to, that little jaunty chord, I haven't given you much, two chords actually in there, then message me on 0487 993 222, the name of the song, the name of the artist, your name and where you call home. Hello to you, Jenny from Broadbeach. I hope that you are having a really good afternoon. You're going for this one. Well, you know, if I'm playing it, it isn't the song that you'll be hearing in full before four. No, it's not Neil Diamond and Crunchy Granola Sweet. Really, well, right genre. That's what I'll say at the moment. Right genre. Good guess. But keep guessing. Keep guessing and we will expand it out. I'll give you clue number two soon. It's 22 past three. We are off to the races next.
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2: I actually have family that live in Palmerston North that are moving this year, so I'm not surprised at all.
1: ABC Gold Coast.
0: Well, if you're in the Gold Coast at the moment, you might just be hearing a bit of this. The Gold Coast show has kicked off. The weekend of fun is here, and one of the events that is honestly, I think, the highlight of the show is duck racing. It's a flurry of feathers, web feet, and lots of quacking. Craig Melville is behind the show of avian athleticism. Hello to you, Craig.
3: How's things, mate?
0: I'm good, I'm good. Paint a picture for me. What are you seeing there right now? How busy is it?
3: Right down at the moment, I'm looking across the duck racing arena, right across the Broadwater, and seeing SeaWorld and all of the wonderful boats. And there's a sea of people down here, and I'm a bit worried about the ducks flying out of the pen and commandeering a jet ski and taking off.
0: Oh, my goodness. Hey, for people unfamiliar with the sport, and I think it's quite a few people out there, I'm one of them, what exactly does duck racing involve?
3: Duck racing, it started years and years ago. We've always had the special breed of ducks that are Indian runner, and we use them for training our working dogs. So we've had working dogs for about 30 years, always had Indian runner ducks. And friends of mine race pigs and all different sorts of animals. They race mud crabs and yabbies. So I started off with four ducks, and I thought I'd give a bit of a quack and see how they'd go. And then within 2 days, they were tearing it up. They were doing it too easy. So I started adding obstacles. So I'd put a ramp and then a slide, and they'd master that. And then I'd put in hazard sticks, and they'd duck and weave through that. Then I put in cones, and I put in tubes, and I put in ponds, I put in everything. Whatever I throw at them, they master it. So it's an absolute obstacle course. And people always say to me, who's going to win? It depends on the day.
0: Ah, very good. Now, you've got some pretty incredible names for the races. Quack Efron, Quacky Gaga, Justin Bieber. Who comes up with the names, especially ones like Kim Kardashian?
3: Yeah, well, that's around the campfire, mate, around the campfire at night time. And and people come and make suggestions all the time. So if it's something really, really good, we'll write it down. We've got, like, Justin Bieber, we've got Michael Quackson, Jennifer Lopez.
0: Oh, very good.
3: What about from the UK, we got a ranger duck, and his name's Egg Sheeran.
0: Oh, that's perfect. You are listening to Drive. I'm chatting with Craig Melville. He is behind the duck racing at the Gold Coast Show. I understand that there are some obstacles on the course. Do you change it up or is it the same every race, Craig?
3: No. We'll change it every day. We like to mess with them. And what we mess with the ducks and don't mess with our heads, because people say, who's going to win? And that's pretty horrible, is when we do things like State of Origin duck racing, we have a whole host of ducks. We never know who's going to win. So we change the obstacles up and they change up who's going to win. We got Wadley Lewis, Andrew Pond. So
0: that's so good.
3: Hey, that's for State of Origin racing.
0: Does the winning duck get a few extra worms?
3: Well, after a while, it's not about the food. It's about the bragging rights amongst the ducks. You'll see them are all ruffling their feathers. And we played a trumpet band fee, which is a standout for every race. As soon as they can hear that, they're up on their feet. And you'll see them doing their stretches, and people just can't believe how they get into it. So I'm going to campaign the premiers if we get duck racing added to the Olympic sport.
0: Good luck. That would be quite something. Outside of duck racing, any other unusual animal races that you've really enjoyed seeing over the years?
3: Yeah, well, we've got a at the present, we're training. We've been breeding for the last 25 years as miniature blue heeler dogs. So I bred a litter of pups. There's four. There's two males, two females, and they're in the training process, and they actually race around the racing track, so they do all the obstacles as well. So I call them the blue crew. So the blue crew, they're here at the Gold Coast Show as well.
0: Really appreciate the chat, Craig. Thanks so much for talking with me.
3: No worries. Have a wonderful day.
0: That is Craig Melville from Melville's Entertainment and the person responsible for bringing you duck racing today at the Gold Coast Show. Love to hear from you about the most unusual animal races that you've seen. You can let me know on 1300 903 222, or you can flip me a text 0487 993 222. Maybe you've seen frogs in action. Potentially you've seen the ducks go. If you have, I want to hear all about it. Hermit crabs. Oh, there's so many good ones out there. Love to hear some of your favourites.
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0: And weren't those names just fantastic for the different ducks? So we had Quacky Gaga, Justin Beaker, Kim Karkwakian. Hey, you're welcome, if you like, to suggest any duck names for well-known identities. Duck puns also welcome on 0487 993 222, along with the most interesting races that you have been to. And... I think I'm in luck. I'm seeing my first whale photo on 0487 993 222. Thank you very much, Jenny. That's a humpback or is a southern right? I think it's a humpback that I'm looking at. I'm not 100% sure, but I'm delighted. I'm so happy to see a whale photo come through on the text line. It doesn't look like it's Harvey Bay. No, it looks like that might be there on the Gold Coast, but that's okay. I don't mind where they come from. A whale photo all the same. They're out there. I'm hoping to see them next week, and I'll make a trip to a good whale watching hotspot. And I'm looking forward to seeing whales in the water myself. Thanks for sending that through on 0487 993 222. We are approaching the 3:30 news with Caitlin Story. That is ahead. And then we have some live music for you. And Charlie Leonard, she's coming in with her guitar for Live on Drive. She's a Sunshine Coast-based singer-songwriter, folk singer-songwriter with a gorgeous voice. That should be pretty nice. Hello to you, Jeanette. Jeanette, you've said my guest today is a wild one for the finish line, and I'm going to go for this.

0: Brilliant tune. Absolutely fantastic tune. It is not the song, though, that I am looking for this afternoon for our finish line. So no one off clue number one. All right, I'm going to give you your next clue, which then follows it.
1: Clue number two.
0: And here it is. Oh, now, that should help. Just have another little listen to that. So you get a vocal there. I can say that this song isn't one of this artist's big three or four hits. It's definitely a known song, but it isn't their absolute universal banger. It's a really, really fun one. One more time. If you think you know what that ending belongs to, if you think you do, you know what you need to do. You need to message me the name of the song, the name of the artist, your name, and where you call home, and I will give you 2 points. Whether in just a moment with Caitlin.
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0: 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Better find out what is making news today with Caitlin. Sorry, g'day, Caitlin.
7: Good afternoon.
0: Caitlin, what's happening?
7: Rescuers in the Himalayas are on alert amid fears a newly formed lake could burst its banks, triggering a second catastrophic flood across the Nepal-Tibet disaster zone. More than 1,400 people, including at least 39 Australians, are still missing on both sides of the Himalayan border after Wednesday's landslide and flood. A lake of rising water that's formed near the China-Nepal border has prompted fears it could burst its banks, triggering another flood into the already devastated region. Nearly 400 bodies have been recovered so far, but the death toll is expected to rise significantly. And Australia's first bird flu outbreak has taken an alarming turn, with the virus showing up in a dolphin for the first time. Its carcass was found at Goolwa on South Australia's Fluorio Coast Peninsula. Wildlife experts say while dolphins rarely consume wild birds, the unusual transmission highlights the growing threat of interspecies contact. And a dog who went missing close to a month ago on the Sunshine Coast has been found more than 40 kilometres from home. Jane Pollier from Narimba adopted Bree, a two-year-old Mamarima cross-border collie, on the 20th of July from a remote station. The next day, Bree got spooked and ran away, disappearing for weeks, before being found at Beachmere on Wednesday. Ms. Pollier says she's amazed by Bree's spirit.
8: She must have been awfully scared, but she's pretty fearless, and to have done 46 kilometres and still pulled up in reasonable condition, it's amazing.
7: And we'll have more news at 4 o'clock.
0: Thank you, Caitlin. Caitlin, we are talking today about unusual animal races. We were just learning about the duck racing at the Gold Coast Show. I've seen hermit crab racing in my time. I'd really like to see Jack Russells in action at a Jack Russell meet in New Zealand. Have you ever seen any unusual animals race?
7: Not officially, but I have been driving through Western Queensland when a flock of emus ran alongside me at the speed of the car, and I was like, that's amazing. So that's probably as close as I've come to some unusual animals racing.
0: Oh, that sounds really fun. That sounds like a good thing to see. Caitlin, thanks so much.
7: Thank you.
0: There will be more news as four. As Caitlin said, to Evan here, you are listening to Drive. And we're doing something at the moment called The Finish Line. It is where I ask you to identify a song off the ending. Tim from Nambour, hello to you. You think that our ending may be this? Oh, that's a good song, isn't it? It's a really, really good song. I can say that our finish line song today, though, isn't. It isn't, unfortunately, Chained to the Wheel by the Black Sorrows. No, it's something that's further away from home. So that's a bit of a clue for you again. Here is clue number two once more. If you know what song that ending belongs to, message me on 0487 993 222. That is the number to get in contact. I need the name of the song, the name of the artist, your name, and where you call home. And I will give you 2 points for our Finish Line Championships. It's a tricky one today. I can say, what have I told you so far? That this artist isn't from Australia, and it's also not one of their biggest songs. And we may have been talking about this artist this week. Oh, there's another clue for you. Tim and Namble, we're going to get some live music in a moment. But you've prompted me to play one of my favourite songs by the Black Sorrows. It's a song that if you're coming to the end of the traditional working week, you might be feeling this feeling very strongly. Well, let's roll with it. Let's change the wheel.

0: Chain to the Wheel by the Black Sorrows. Heaps of fun. Really enjoy that one. Tim from Nambour, thank you for inspiring that. You listen to Drive, where it is 22 minutes to 4. Live music coming your way next. I'll get through some of your guesses for the finish line as well.
1: One of Australia's most recognisable broadcasters is facing the biggest battle of his life. Alan Jones has pleaded not guilty to multiple historical sexual assault charges, and now the case is before the courts.
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0: Oh, some interesting guesses that are emerging, and we are starting to get closer with the finish line. This now has entered the category of the intriguing. Hello to you, Wayne, on the Gold Coast, and g'day to you, Jeanette from Warwick. You are channeling this band.

0: I'm afraid it's not Chicago, but you've picked the artist from the right part of the world. Not bad, not bad at all. Hello to you, Jeanette. Yeah, you've got the right artist. Congratulations. It is not the song that I am looking for, though. No, it isn't the one, but you've got the artist. So, look, if that's all we get at the end of the day, I'll still give you a point, Jeanette. But it isn't the one. Let me bring you your final clue for the finish line. This is the penultimate clue. It is worth 1 point.
1: Clue number three.
0: And we call it clue number three. Let me see whether I can bring it to you. I think it will help. I think it'll help a lot. It should at least help get you the artist. You might not know the song necessarily. It isn't one of this artist's big songs. And, here's a bit of a hint because I'd like a few of you to get it. Go underwater and take a bit of a dive and you might just get there. You are listening to Drive. It is 20 to 4. You've got Evan keeping you company this afternoon. I am so excited about getting some live music coming your way. That is just around the corner.
2: For everything Gold Coast.
3: People come for the weather and the lifestyle, for sure. We never really get winter. It's always warm.
2: Yeah. ABC Gold Coast.
0: Clue number three, just one more time. The name of the song, the name of the artist, your name and where you call home. Hello to you, Jamie and Gimpy. It's not Supertramp. Nope, not Supertramp, but appreciate the guess very much coming through on 0487993222. It is really exciting that we've reached this point on a Friday afternoon. There's always a bit of fun. We do the finish line, we do the knockoff, and we also have Live on Drive. Not a bad time. And we get a musical artist or a band or a duo to come in, brighten our day, and bring together some live tunes. Spring is just around the corner, and it's very fortuitous that we have the troubadour of spring in the studio. And Charlie Leonard, hello to you. Thanks so much for coming into the Drive studio.
4: Hello. Thank you so much for the invite.
0: And I will just get your mic all loaded because that's actually going to help a lot in terms of being able to hear your lovely voice and get your get everything rocking and rolling in the way that we need this afternoon. Taking two, and then we should be fine. Hello.
5: Hello.
0: Hello, hello. Very, very good. And then also on the guitar as well, we have Jake Bennett. G'day, Jake.
6: Hello. How you going?
0: I'm good. What's happening with your mic as well? It feels like everything at the moment is out of whack right now. I think we can fix that as well.
5: Maybe our voices are so soft.
0: Oh, look, that could be the case, but more likely than not, it is just user error. Hello.
6: Hello.
0: Hello. We're good. We're firing. Good. We're all good. Excellent. Everyone's lined up and here and happy. Well, I've got a voice. You two have voices. More important that you two have a voice at the moment than I have a voice. Charlie, hello, hello. You are a folk artist, I'm told. I've heard a bit of your music, but I know that sometimes people don't like necessarily identifying with the term. How do you feel about it?
5: I don't have any hard feelings against being called that because I know that if you play a guitar and you sing softly, that you'll get called a folk artist. So I know it's incredibly broad. To me, really, the true folk is the traditional songs, the old songs that were passed on by just being shared through the vocal tradition. And I am actually going to share a traditional folk song today, as well as one of my own.
0: Really good. I'm looking forward so much to hearing it. You've brought your partner, Jake Bennett, here. He's on the guitar. Do you two play often?
5: We do, yeah. We float around appearing here and there, Brisbane, Sunshine Coast, and we play together a lot. I'm very lucky to have Jake because he's an incredible guitarist.
0: Well, that's pretty exciting. Jake, romance, music, they go together for you. How do you sort of draw lines and draw boundaries when you're sort of pulling together the creative juices?
6: Oh, well, I guess we were musician friends first. We played music together. And then the love came later and that took a big
5: Not
6: toll.
5: For me.
6: A big toll on the creative side. There was a stint there where we were just lovers, and now we're getting back into the swing of things. So it just took a bit of time, you know. The honeymoon phase. It's still rocking, but we're actually able to do stuff.
5: We
6: now.
5: Can be functionally on honeymoon now.
0: The first song that you have lined up for is called Patrick's Song, which I believe is going to be released in, well, a bit over a month's time, early October. Tell me about Patrick's Song.
5: So Patrick's Song, I am a songwriter, but this song is actually written by my dad, who passed away when I was 18. And amongst his things, we found an address book with no addresses in it. But on one page, there was this mystical, beautiful little poem. And I knew I wanted to turn it into a song. So, yeah, I'm honoured that my first single is kind of a collaboration between my dad and I.
0: Take us away with Patrick's Song.

0: Really beautiful. Lovely, lovely. There you are listening to Drive. That was Charlie Leonard, accompanied by Jake Bennett there on guitar with Patrick's song. The two of you stay there because we do need to get one more song from you, but need to find out also what's happening on the roads.
1: 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Traffic.
0: What's happening out there at the moment? Let's find out.
2: Good afternoon. We'll start off with the Sunshine Coast. There is a single vehicle crash for the Glasshouse Mountains, Steve Irwin Way northbound at Bowen Road. Lanes are restricted and it's causing delays in both directions on the lead up. Your better alternative is the Bruce Highway or Old Gympie Road. We also have a little bit of congestion for Beerwa, Steve Irwin Way southbound at Roy's Road. And if you are doing the run around the Gold Coast, just a reminder, we've got changed traffic conditions and extra pedestrian activity for Broadwater Parklands. Of course, that's with the show. And given it is a public holiday, public transport is running on a Sunday timetable. Well, you have a little bit of fallen vegetation to be aware of for Bundaberg, Elliot Heads Road at Innes Park Road. I'm Jess Miller from ATM with the latest traffic on ABC Radio Queensland.
0: Oh, thank you so much, Jess. Really appreciate it. Hello to you, Jeanette in Tingura. Congratulations to you. You managed to work it out. I think I gave you enough clues to get there. If you'd like to hop in with the finish line guess, last chance on 0487 993 222. Here it is. Here it is one more time. You know the song. I need the name of the artist, the name of the song, your name, and where you call home. You'll hear it very soon. Very, very soon. Just in a few minutes' time. But before we get there, we want one more song from the delightful and Charlie Leonard and also Jake Bennett on guitar. What song are the two of you going to play for us now?
3: So we're going to share a very old traditional folk song. This is called With Kitty I'll Go. And I fell in love with it because I love Gene Ritchie. So, yeah, this is our little version.
0: Take us away.

0: Oh, beautiful work, the two of you. Thank you so much, Angeli. Thank you, Jake. If people want to see you live, what should they put in their diary? What should they be looking for?
1: Please follow me on social media. That's, on Angeli Leonard, A-N-J-A-L-I, Leonard.
0: Pretty good. So online, you can get the details. Anything at all to accompany the release of that first single that you're telling us about earlier with Patrick's song?
1: I will say to be advised.
0: To be advised.
1: To be advised. There's always going to be something.
0: Sounds good. Well, around October, we'll be looking forward to it. Thank you so much to the two of you for coming
1: in.
0: Before I let you go, we've been playing a game called The Finished Line today. Maybe you want to put on your headphones and you can have a listen to the clue.
1: I've been intently involved in this.
0: This was the final clue, so it's supposed to be the easiest one. I've been trying to channel the week, but I was hard. I was going outside of her major three or four songs. Do you think you know what that song is?
1: I think I know it's Dolly Parton.
0: It is definitely Dolly Parton. Yep, congratulations. Well done. Do we know the song? It is early Dolly that we've gone from. We've gone back to what was recorded in 1966, released in 1967, off her album Hello, I'm Dolly, which is actually her first. Do you know what the song might be? It was one of the ones that really sort of got her into the consciousness of Americans and the country scene to start.
1: Is it an original of hers or was it a cover?
0: Is it an original? I believe that...
1: I'm allowed that clue.
0: Let me see. She was the writer, so it's an original.
1: Oh, God. I wish I was more of a Dolly aficionado. I'm afraid I won't have the answer. Would you, Jake?
2: No.
1: But I knew it was her.
0: You did, which is very impressive, which is something that only Jeanette knew as well. She was able to work it out. Let me give it to you. Let me play it for you. Appreciate the two of you. And Angeli Leonard and Jake, thank you for being here.
1: Thank you so much.
0: The song itself. Dolly Parton and Something Fishy.

0: two of you, and Charlie Leonard. And Jake, thank you for being here.
1: Thank you so much.
0: The song itself. Dolly Parton and Something Fishy.

0: Some very early Dolly there. We miss her a lot. I know lots of you really sharing your love this week. That's one of her earliest from 1967, Something Fishy, your finished line song for today. It was a tricky one. Mark from Morrowfield, hello to you. You've said, with regard to animal races, the best that I have ever seen are the cockroach races at the Kangaroo Point Hotel in Australia Day. Mark from Morrowfield, that sounds really good. Jenny from Broadbeach, you say, get well soon, dear Brad. Yeah, we do wish him all the best. Hopefully he's back on board on Monday. Got Evan keeping you company today until 6 and after the 4 o'clock news, taking a closer look on soaring home and content premiums and why you should be adding compost to your tomatoes.
1: Because I'm just so grateful I had such a great outcome.
2: Making every day better.
1: Can't wait for that feeling that I'll have when I cross the finish line, because for me these days, those achievements are so much more.
3: Well, for me it's a mission.
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4: ABC News, good afternoon. I'm Michael Bausch. A Liberal-led Senate inquiry has recommended freezing, then slashing cigarette taxes to help curb Australia's thriving black market trade. Here's political reporter Lexi Junowick.
5: The inquiry's report makes 12 recommendations, including that the excise is immediately paused at the current rate until meaningful elimination of the black market is achieved. It also recommends a reduction in the excise, with that new level to be determined through an independent review that publicly releases modelling on the effects of alternative excise levels. In a dissenting report, Labor senators say there is no credible or compelling evidence or modelling placed before the committee as to how slashing tobacco excise would stop the entrenched illicit market.
4: A North Queensland grazier accused of shooting three of his neighbours has spent another day in the witness box at his Townsville Supreme Court trial. Baz Ruddock reports.
6: 63-year-old Darryl Valroy-Young has pleaded not guilty to three counts of murder and one count of attempted murder. The charges relate to the shooting deaths of his neighbours Mervyn and Marie Schwartz and Graham Tye, and the wounding of Ross Tye in August 2022. Crown Prosecutor David Nardone showed the court an image of a spent .30-30 cartridge, which was found stored in an empty milk carton in the home of Mr Young. Mr Nardone suggested the cartridge had been used in the same rifle Mr Young had used to shoot his neighbours. Mr Young told the court he did not have a .30-30 rifle. He told the court he did not shoot the family. The trial enters its fourth week on Monday.
4: A Queensland Supreme Court judge has rejected a bid by media groups to identify a high-profile married man linked to a court case involving an alleged extortion threat. Several outlets, including the ABC, challenged a suppression order originally granted by a Cairns magistrate in late May. Justice James Henry today ruled the prominent person, who's not accused of any legal wrongdoing, must remain anonymous. The strict non-publication ruling remains active, meaning any public disclosure of the man's identity remains illegal. Overseas, the death toll from catastrophic flash flooding in Nepal has climbed to nearly 470 as emergency workers recover more bodies from the debris of yesterday.

0: yesterday's deadly mountain deluge. Crews are battling treacherous weather and ruined infrastructure, as Alison Horne reports.
1: 39 Australians are among the more than 1,400 people still missing after this week's flood and landslide disaster on the Nepal-Tibet border. But getting access to the worst affected areas is incredibly challenging. Roads have been severely damaged or washed away completely. Access by air is also being hampered by rain, and there are fears of a potential second flood in the area. A lake of rising water that's formed near the China-Nepal border could burst its banks if heavy rain continues.
0: Queensland and the Commonwealth are still butting heads over environmental rules for AI data centres, despite an apparent agreement earlier this week. Here's state political reporter Alex Brewster.
2: Premier David Crisafulli emerged from Wednesday's National Cabinet claiming a win, successfully arguing Queensland go its own way and could use any energy source for data centres rather than be restricted to renewables. But the Federal Energy Minister, Chris Bowen, has slapped that down, saying the Commonwealth will have the final say. He says states will have to prove to the National Energy Regulator coal or gas is the cheaper option, labelling it a very high bar. Queensland Treasurer David Janetsky says the rhetoric doesn't help provide a positive path forward for the industry.
0: Briefly in sport, round 26 of the NRL continues this evening with Manly hosting the Dragons. In the late game, Penrith takes on Canterbury-Bankstown. In the AFL, it's the first of the wildcard finals. That match sees the Western Bulldogs take on Collingwood at the MCG. Queensland's weather, scattered showers expected tomorrow for eastern districts, generally fine for the rest of the state. Brisbane, partly cloudy, 14 to 24 degrees. The Gold Coast, 13 to 23. The Sunshine Coast, 13 to 22. Ipswich, a low of 8 with a top tomorrow of 25. Mainly fine in the southeast on Sunday. A few showers expected for Monday and Tuesday. On Moreton Bay, southeasterly winds, 10 to 15 knots, seas below 1 metre. 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
6: Hello, has your home and contents bill landed lately? Now, what was it like opening it? I'm guessing it wasn't pretty radium. Premiums have jumped again, and well, my goodness, you might have just thought of switching. If you have, keep listening, because there's some new research that's out and it shows that some of the offers out there, pretty poor value. You'll hear about that soon. Also, if you are a sports fan, well, stick around. We will be looking at a big week in the AFL, the debut of the wild card round, and also the NRL reaching its penultimate week of the regular season. But if you're not a sports fan, maybe you're a green thumb. And if you are a green thumb, well, there's been some interesting research come out which proves that you really shouldn't be thinking about putting your FOGO out there. Not bad. Why? Well, apparently, it makes your tomatoes extra yummy. We'll break that down very soon on Drive. That is all ahead for you. It's going to be good. I'm looking forward to gardening. I'm looking forward to finding out about a big week in sport. And then after that, I'm looking forward to introducing you to a author. Yeah, it's been a big week with Children's Book Week here. We've been chatting with costume makers. You've been hearing from booksellers. I thought in National Children's Book Week, it was actually time to say hello to an author, an illustrator, and we'll find out who was the childhood teacher that was the inspiration for him, that helped him get into the trade. That is all ahead, and we might even check out the childhood book that did his head in. Right now in Applethorpe, it's 19. To Woomba, it's 20. To Wanton, 20. At the Gold Coast Seaway, it's 20. Maroochydore and Coolangatta, it's 21. And hello to you if you are at Coolangatta. Nambour and Harvey Bay, you are sitting on 22 at the moment. Gundy, St. George, Warwick, Maryborough, Beerburrum, Kingaroy, Bundaberg, Gympie. I'm almost sound like I'm doing, I've been everywhere, mate, don't I? That's 23 there. Dalby and Roma, 24. And Gaynter, it is 25.
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6: It's a tricky decision, isn't it? Working out how much insurance you should be taking out. One where you scratch your head and you think, oh, right, what should I do here? Should I max out, or should I get a situation where my excess is lower or higher? Consumer advocacy group Choice. They want insurers to build clear underinsurance warnings into the purchase and renewal process. That is what they're calling for. A call comes after its research reveals significant shortcomings in policies and specific types of policies to avoid. And the thing is, costs are skyrocketing. That's right. If you've taken out insurance, or your insurance bill has come back in, well, you might have thought about switching. The last thing that you want to do when you are thinking about switching is a new policy that is poor value. Jody Bird is an insurance expert from Choice, and he's on the line to walk us through what we should be thinking about, what we should be alert to. Hello to you, Jody.
7: Hello.
6: Jody, tell me about this research. What are the big holes in the policies that are out there right now?
7: Well, there's a lot of holes in the policies across the board, but I guess when you're shopping around, really what you want to have a look at is making sure, A, that you've got a similar level of cover to what you expect, and then you can have a deeper look at price and shop around on price once you're okay with that level of cover that you have.
6: So we know that claims are going up. That's something we're aware of. But is this also happening at the same time as insurers are cutting corners to cut premiums?
7: What we find with the way the insurers tend to make their money on premiums really is the loyalty penalty, which is basically where people stay with the same insurer and just keep renewing each year. And the insurers actually, what they do is they will get more money out of people renewing, but they'll drop the price of new business premiums. So people switching will get a better price than people are staying on the existing policy.
6: Okay, that checks out there. So the loyalty tax, as you're saying. So I suppose then the advice is shop around when you've come to the end of your year, even though there's some red flags. Are you better off than looking elsewhere?
7: It's definitely worth shopping around, and sometimes you might find that you still get a good deal from your current insurer. But generally, if you have a look at, say, 3 or 4 different insurers and shop around for them, and again, make sure you're getting a similar level of cover. But what you can also do is actually get a quote from your current insurer, but as a new customer instead of an existing customer. So you might need to, if you're doing it online, open up an incognito browser so it doesn't know who you are. And sometimes you actually find that you'll get a cheaper quote when you open up that browser. And then you can just take that quote or just talk to your insurer and say, hey, why are you offering me a smaller premium as a new customer than you are in my renewal?
6: You're listening to Drive with me, Evan Wallace. And if you're thinking about switching insurance policies, getting some great insights from Choice's insurance expert, Jody Bird. Jody, what else do you want people to know and really think about?
7: I think probably the main thing is just when you're shopping around, keep an eye on that level of cover. Sometimes when you speak to an insurer, they might give you a cheaper price, but actually they're compromising on the level of cover. So that's okay to take a lower level of cover if that's what you're aware of and what you want. But if you are expecting the same level of cover, just make sure you're getting that and then shop around on price.
6: That sounds pretty good to me. And then looking bigger picture at this research that you've been doing, you're calling for renewal notices to display insurers' calculations and reasons for policy adjustment. How far off are you from getting this and from this being the case?
7: We're talking with regulators and the government about that now, and the regulators themselves have done some research and taken some positive steps. But we think by displaying that information, that will help to prompt people and to have a look and go, okay, this is what I paid previously. Maybe I can get a better deal.
6: Appreciate your time this afternoon, Jody. Thanks for chatting with me.
7: No worries. Thanks a lot.
6: That is Choices insurance expert Jody Bird there talking about how to switch insurance without ending up with a worse policy. Evan here, keeping you company until 6. We're going to find out why we should be adding our compost to our tomatoes next, especially your Fogo from home. That's ahead for you on Drive. Also, look at a big weekend of sporting action. And we say farewell to National Children's Book Week. This is Paul Kelly and Careless.
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0: It's Paul Kelly and Careless. You're listening to Drive. Me, Evan. Great to be spending this afternoon with you. Hope that your Friday night is bubbling along. Yeah, we start talking about Friday night at 4:15, don't we? I know that I do. A little bit later on Drive, today we have been celebrating. We have been celebrating the 20-year anniversary of the Gardasil vaccine, which prevents cervical cancer. A lot of the research really stems back to Queensland. You're going to meet someone who had their two daughters amongst some of the first teenagers to receive the vaccine in Australia. Chat about what that was like and what it was like being behind the scenes also with the development of that vaccine. Interesting conversation ahead for you. We better find out what's happening on the roads with Jess Miller, who's filling in for Brad.
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2: Unfortunately, we've got a few incidents across the Sunshine Coast to watch out for. A single vehicle crash for Glasshouse Mountains. That's Steve Irwin Way northbound at Bowen Road. Lanes are restricted through the area and it's causing delays in both directions on the approach. There's also a multi-vehicle crash in Budderham. That's Moolabar Road westbound at Golf Links Road. Emergency services are on scene. Delays stretching back to the Sunshine Motorway. In Bundaberg, there's some fallen vegetation in Windermere. Elliott's Head Road at Innes Park Road. Lanes are restricted. The Gold Coast, of course, we've got the public holiday, so public transport running on a Sunday timetable and busy conditions around Broadwater Parklands. That's of course with extra pedestrian activity for the show. Toowoomba, no delays or incidents fortunately. I'm Jess Miller from ATM with the latest traffic on ABC Radio Queensland.
0: Thank you very much, Jess. Appreciate it. Now, if you've started thinking about planting your tomatoes, then keep listening, because if you have some compost at home, then the science says it could really help them pop.
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4: You like potato, and I like potato. You like tomato, I like tomato. Potato, potato, tomato, tomato. Let's call the whole thing off.
0: If you are on the coast, well, there might be a sprinkle or two, but it looks as though the weather will be good enough for planting over the next couple of days. And even better if you are west of the Dividing Range, although you might really be wanting rain if that's where you call home. I'm told that if you are planting, it might just be a good time to be planting tomatoes. And if you are, well, have a think about using your home compost. Have a listen to this report by Bundaberg rural reporter Taylor Larson.
5: Food Organics and Garden Organics, or FOGO, is compost sourced from households but made at an industrial scale. It's different from traditional green waste compost because it can contain a broader mix of organic material, including meat. The research trial took place on a tomato farm near Stanthorpe. Half of the crop had the FOGO compost, the other half didn't, but everything else was the same. University of Queensland research fellow Nicole Robinson says the tomatoes were then analysed 5 and 12 days post-harvest to mimic the supply chain.
6: And I should say that the tasting panel didn't know which was which at that time. It was a blind tasting, and they thought that was aligned with descriptions of a bit sweeter and more aromatic and less bland. And for those descriptors that the tasting panel found, we also found those associated in that second time point was slightly higher. Total suspended solids, so the sugar was slightly higher, and it was also associated with slightly elevated umami compounds and amino acids.
0: Sounds pretty good, right? Essentially, researchers have found adding FOGO compost to soil improves the taste of tomatoes, with the flavour and aroma improved the longer the fruits were stored. I wonder how this might translate to our own gardens. Dr. Kevin Redd is a gardening expert and self-confessed plant nerd. You might know him from ABC Sunshine Coast Morning's Gardening Talkback. Hello to you, Kevin. How are you doing?
7: Oh, doing outstandingly well today.
0: That is wonderful to hear. And I believe that you've been out planting tomatoes today yourself.
7: Well, yeah, I've been working on them at a research capacity. So we've been grafting them and we've been treating seeds and we've been doing some really cool things with tomatoes this week.
0: Oh, cool. Can you tell us a bit more about what you've been doing?
7: Well, I don't know if you know what grafting is, but grafting is taking a rootstock, which is the base plant that is the where the roots are and the first bit of stock, and you cut that and you put a scion, which is a different variety generally, on top of that. And so it allows you, some rootstocks are hardier, they're more disease resistant or drought tolerant or whatever, but the tomatoes aren't that great. So there are other scion varieties that you put on the top that may be an heirloom variety or a better yielder or colored one or fancier one, etc. And so we've been grafting tomatoes.
0: That's really cool, really interesting. We've just heard about some research about FOGO compost improving the flavor of tomatoes. Is this something that you've spent much time thinking about or putting into practice?
7: Well, almost all gardeners worth anything do some form of composting themselves, whether that's just like the chop and drop, the kind of lazy hippie style where you just cut your prunings and put them on the ground and make an extra layer. It's a mulch layer. It's a free mulch. Why wouldn't you? Some home gardeners or councils that are forward thinking take it the next level and they go, oh, well, what about my food waste? What about my other kind of things that are generated, leaf material or whatever? And they put that down as a soil enhancer or a mulch layer or whatever. So almost everyone who knows anything about gardening does that in some way or another. And what they're talking about is something that many councils are moving towards, which is getting the constituents, the customers, the council ratepayers, whatever you want to call us, to put their food waste into a certain bin, bring it to a certain facility, and sort of compost it there and then use it for this kind of thing.
0: What sort of difference, though, does adding compost make? So at a research level, we've heard that the research is in, the science is in, that it makes a difference. It makes them sweeter, tastier, improves their umami. That all sounds great. But, I mean, what do you think the difference is?
7: Well, for your soil, it gives it a whole range of nutrition, I guess you could say, that is the easiest way to say it. It gives it an extra layer. It gives it that organic material. It does all those sort of like benefits to the soil itself. And then obviously anything growing in the soil reaps the benefits. So that's sort of like the real basic thing that most home gardeners in have realized over years is if you just keep planting into the same area, you don't add any nutrition or new nutrient to the soil, it will eventually not yield as much or as well. Your produce won't be as good, your lemons won't be as prolific, your tomatoes won't taste as nice. Anything that you're growing won't be as good unless you really, really look after the soil.
0: You're listening to Drive with me, Evan Wallace. I'm chatting with Kevin Redd. He's a gardening expert. He is a plant nerd. You might know him from ABC Sunshine Coast Mornings Gardening Talkback. We are talking about the ins and outs of adding compost to your tomatoes after research came out that found that adding FOGO compost to soil improves the tomato with the flavor and aroma, really sort of improving the longer the fruits were stored. Kevin, is it time to be planting our tomatoes yet?
7: Look, the Sunshine Coast is such an interesting place for tomato growing. It's generally, if I was to generalize, it's sort of March to November is the time.
0: Wow, that's a long window.
7: Yeah, it is. And plants like tomatoes, they don't love a wet season, like a big rainy, like 200 mils of rain 3 days in a row for weeks on end. They don't actually generally like that. So we found our best yields, if we planted them in, say, March, you'd get a peak in, say, July. And if you planted them in, say, nowish, sort of like winter, springish, you might get a peak before Christmas or at around Christmas.
0: All right.
7: And then that time between January and March can be difficult for tomato growing in almost anywhere in Queensland, really.
0: And that makes sense to me. What about if you're at the other side of the dividing range, you're a bit further west of the coast? What's the ideal time to be planting your tomatoes?
7: After any danger of frost has passed. So if those kind of areas often do get some frost, even sort of nowish. So as long as the frost danger has passed, and you probably in those areas can grow them a little bit further into the summer months, but you do need to keep the water up to them because they also don't love being totally dried out for weeks on end. They don't love being wet for weeks on end, and they don't love being bone dry for weeks on end either.
0: If you're a complete beginner with tomatoes, which variety would you recommend starting with?
7: Ooh, that's such a good question. Look, any of the pretty well any of the cherry or small types I find a lot easier. They A, grow quicker, B, yield more, and they don't take quite as long on the vine to ripen. So I'd say any of the cherry tomatoes, or there's heaps of little heirloom varieties, little orange ones, there's so many. And I'd start on them first because they're really easy.
0: Kevin, thanks so much for the chat this afternoon and happy planting.
7: Thanks heaps. Thanks for calling.
0: That is Kevin Redd there, gardening expert, self-confessed plant nerd. You'll hear him on a gardening talk back on ABC Sunshine Coast Mornings. And he agrees with the science. Go and add that compost to those tomatoes. Let's go.

News coming your way soon. We'll find out what is happening with a big week in sport. You're going to meet a children's author, one of Australia's finest, just been awarded with a Prime Minister's Literary Award. Pretty exciting. Hails from the Sunshine Coast originally. We'll find out how he was inspired to get into reading and writing and the teacher that made all the difference. Head to head for you this hour on Drive. But let's get a pretty good duet. It's Bryan Adams and Mel C and When You're Gone.

0: She was the best Spice, wasn't she? She really had the best voice of all the Spice Girls. Mel C, that's her duet with Bryan Adams. And When You're Gone, you're listening to Drive with me, Evan Wallace, for it's 4:30. News next.
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0: Caitlin Story, let's find out what's been happening today. Good afternoon to you.
3: Good afternoon. China has temporarily halted its rescue operations in the aftermath of devastating flooding, according to Chinese state media. Chinese broadcaster CCTV is warning that a dammed lake upstream has begun to overflow, leading to a fresh risk of flooding in the Nepal-Tibet border region. Authorities in Nepal have also paused rescue operations, according to an army officer, after reports that a dammed lake in the flood-hit region began to overflow. Helicopter rescue operations in the Rasuwa district were stopped and locals were seen rushing up the hill, according to a Reuters witness. And the federal government denies Queensland and the Northern Territory have secured a special exemption from strict new green energy rules for data centres. The two jurisdictions claimed they'd scored a big win at National Cabinet this week by getting permission to use traditional coal and gas power for their new technology precincts. But Energy Minister Chris Bowen says they will still have to ask him for permission and face a nearly impossible task to get the nod.
4: They can apply to the Commonwealth to do that. The Commonwealth will decide whether to let them do that or not, and they'll have to prove that it's cheaper and better for the grid than renewables would be, which is a very high bar and very difficult to do.
3: And music lovers have been migrating to the Armamore State Forest to kick up their heels at the Queensland Premier Country Music Festival. The Gympie Muster draws fans from near and far, began yesterday and runs until Sunday, and we'll have more news at 5 o'clock.
0: You're not making your way to the muster yourself at all, Caitlin?
3: No, unfortunately I'm not. I've got a sick kid, but I would love to be there.
0: Oh,
3: it sounds very fun.
0: It'll be fun, yes. It's one of those things which has just sort of escaped me for this year. I had it in mind for getting there, and then, you know, August rocks around all of a sudden and you think, where's the year gone?
3: Absolutely. Can't believe it's almost September.
0: Oh, it's crazy. But spring is here. That's all pretty lovely as well. Caitlin, thank you so much.
3: Thank you.
0: Caitlin Story there, bringing you everything that you need to know with what is making news in a moment. If you're an AFL fan, welcome to finals. If you are an NRL fan, then it is all systems go for the Dolphins. And the question is, how high can they go? The weekend in footy, that is all ahead of us.
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0: Hey, I have a question for you. In a moment on Drive, you're going to meet a really special children's author. He hails from the Sunshine Coast originally, a pretty special person, and he's written over 20 books. He's been a librarian and a teacher in his time, and I was really impressed to hear him reflecting on how he found himself immersed in the literary world, how he became a bookworm, someone where books became his trade, became his day-to-day life and his day-to-day world. And when I chatted with him, it was pretty special. It was pretty special who he singled out. It was a teacher. I wonder for you, if you think about your love of reading and your love of literature, where does it stem from? Is there a person that you would really like to give a shout out to this afternoon? I'd love to hear from you. What you need to do if you want to get in touch, you need to send me a text on 0487 993 222, or you can give me a call on 1300 903 222. We've really been getting into the spirit of things this week for National Children's Book Week. I've been loving it. We've met costume makers. We have had a good time diving into the world of fantasy. Yesterday, we were talking with a learning and teaching specialist. That was pretty fun. I've enjoyed all of that. But today, I want you to single out who in your world made the difference. Who was that person that really helped you get into reading and to embrace books? You tell me. 1300 903 222, or you can send me a text on 0487 993 222. Hello to you, Jeanette. You said, Evan, this is a tomato plant that has come up in my compost heap. almost a pineapple. Also a pineapple, you say, rather. I just picked it up and I'd grown it in a pot. We just need some rain here. It's getting very dry. My water is a bit salty, but I still managed to grow a few things. Jeanette, looking good. So that's your tomato plant that has come out of compost. It looks impressive. It looks healthy. I'm taking, trying to see whether I can see any fruit there just yet. Maybe not quite. Is it fruiting at all, Jeanette? Love to know. Love to know. And hello to you, Jenny from Broad Beach. You said, thank you, Sunshine Coast, for looking after the Gold Coast this afternoon. But the Bold and Beautiful is calling. I'll tune in again after 5 p.m. Jenny from Broad Beach, I have heard that that is something that you enjoy on an afternoon. You're listening to Drive. In a moment, let's get into finals time. Well, that's AFL speaking at least, and we'll find out how things are gearing in the penultimate week of the NRL regular season.
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0: All right, I'm quite excited. You know that AFL is my jam, which means that we are experimenting with the first wild card round in AFL history. That's exciting, but there's also so much that is happening on the NRL front as well. To fill us in is Zane Bojack from ABC Sport. G'day, Zano. Oh, Zano, I don't know what is happening with our connection there. It feels like it's jumping about. We had you once and now you've gone. I'll see whether we might have you again and let's see whether we can do take two because our things are jumping in a way that we might not like. Let's take two. I'll jump on. I'll use the magic of modern technology and we'll do take two in just a moment.
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7: My favourite part about the Gold Coast is probably the nature. It's very relaxed.
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0: Let's see whether or not this has made the difference. Zeno, can you hear us there? No. What we'll do is we'll use the old-fashioned technology where phone goes to ear and ear goes to phone, mouth goes to microphone, and Zane Bojack, hello.
8: I hear you in my headphones, but I'll talk to you on the phone all the same, mate. Look, I'm a Pies fan, so I'm just as excited as you are for the wild card tonight. But with no Queensland teams in action, I thought, oh, well, we'll move on to the NRL, which is what's got everyone talking, including last night's loss by the Broncos and where they sit. Can you believe 12 months ago, well, even less, they were the champions of the world? I mean, it's just unbelievable to see them progress to this point where they've had the worst premiership defence in 73 years, not only beaten 46-20 by the Storm last night, but really failing to acknowledge their star halfback and premiership captain in Adam Reynolds in his last season and the last home game for a team that's now lost 9 in a row at home. It's just unfathomable from where they were last year. But so disappointing that the night played out with Reynolds basically walking around the stadium alongside Jesse Arthurs and Corey Jensen and Deloise Howder and not having any music or not having any highlights at the time being played. But they did have time to do a sponsorship spot and to actually give away a car while that period was going on. And people didn't know whether to stand and cheer or whether to look at the screen and take part in the member activation. It was a weird feeling at the game, and that's the way it played out during the match as well. You had the grand final rematch between Melbourne and Brisbane. People didn't know what to think, how to act. We had the kickoff rule changed where the Storm lost a player, Moses Leo, to a sin bin. Then they decided they'd receive the ball rather than kick it off. And yeah, it was just an amazing night. But yeah, unfortunately, I don't think either the sport of rugby league nor the Brisbane Broncos came out of it with any sort of rosy sort of cheeks. It was a pretty ordinary night all round.
0: Oh, it all sounds really flat and really deflated. What do you put down this awful follow-up for the Broncos down to?
8: Two things. I think they relied too much on Reece Walsh last year. He went on an absolute purple patch for that last 8 weeks of the season, and that's what got them through. The other thing is I just think they're worn out. I think they've had to play a lot during times of injury, and certainly that's one of the reasons why Payne Haas is leaving, because he felt like last year he was forced to play too often when he wasn't even 80% fit, but he was asked by his coach to continue playing. Yes, they won the premiership, but it's just worn him out, and he couldn't give me a guarantee last night that he would play for Samoa. It looks as though he is probably going to miss the World Cup, and he's going to go and get his body right for Wayne Bennett and South Sydney next year. But there's no doubt about it, he's carried the Broncos on his shoulders for so many years. I mean, he's the six-time Paul Morgan medalist, and no one's done that, not even Wally, not even Alan Langer, not even Kevvy Walters, not even Darren Lockyer. No one has won as many club championship or club player of the year awards as Payne Haas has done. So yeah, look, it's been a disappointing year. I think there's going to be a lot of pressure on Michael Maguire come the end of the season. Whether or not he starts next year is still debatable, but yeah, if you're a Broncos fan, I'm sure you're feeling pretty ornery today, and only one game to go next week against the Bulldogs down in Sydney.
0: What else are you looking out for this weekend with our league?
8: Well, I should mention that the Titans are playing a massive game against the South Sydney Rabbitohs tomorrow. It's a game where Jai Arrow, former Titan, is going to be wearing that Rabbitohs jersey for the 99th time. Of course, we know he's got MND. We know he can't run. We know that it's really started to affect his limbs and his ability to be able to just interact in normal life. So he's going to walk out alongside the other 13 or 12 members of his team and 13 members of the Titans team. They're going to walk out in sort of a Wembley style, walk out through the middle with a You Never Walk Alone plate. All the jerseys for the Gold Coast Titans are going to be auctioned off and sold, and the money going to Jai Arrow and the MND Foundation. And it's going to be one of those magic moments in sport. It's an inspired idea by the Rabbitohs to try and get him to 100 games. Plays his 99th game against the Titans tomorrow, and then in a week's time he'll play his 100th against the Roosters, their main rival. So, look, it's going to be a wonderful occasion. Make sure you tune in from there. You've got the Dolphins and the Roosters. That game's going to be played at 5:30, where the Dolphins have got Kurt Donoghue back from that thumb injury. He comes into the lineup. That's a big inclusion, along with Max Platt going into the starting lineup. And the Roosters keep saying that James Tedesco is still available. I'm hearing that he's probably going to miss again with that serious foot injury. Chance for the Dolphins to really guarantee their top four place. And of course, the Cowboys, they take on the Tigers. If the Cowboys win, they are in. They make the finals, and the other sides chasing cannot get past them. But they take on the Tigers, who beat the Roosters last week. And of course, unfortunately, the Cowboys have lost Murray Taulagi for the rest of the season with a concussion injury, suffered a training this week. Specialist ruled him out for 6 weeks with only 2 weeks of football left, and then, of course, 3 weeks of final. He's not going to be able to get there. So we wait and see whether or not it's the end of his football career for the NRL, but he's heading off to, of course, French rugby. And I should also mention there's some huge games in the NRLW, starting with, of course, the Titans and the Raiders. The Titans are chasing 8 wins in a row when they take on the Raiders, 12:45 tomorrow. You've got the Cowboys, they're hosting the Knights at 5:15. Hopefully the Cowboys can back up their big win last week. And, of course, I guess the Dragons. And then you've got the Broncos trying to avoid 4 losses in a row when they take on the Eels at 1:45 in Sydney on Sunday.
0: All very exciting. Before I let you go, Zane Bojack from ABC Grandstand, AFL Finals, can I get your tips, Bulldogs against Collingwood tonight?
8: I think the Bulldogs will be too good for my Pies, and unfortunately I think Steel Sidebottom is going to finish in 9th place as the highest ever finals record, you know, behind the, alongside the likes of Lee Matthews and Wayne Schimmelbusch. I don't think that he'll be adding to that next week. I know that there's a lot of talk about what the future is going to be for Scott Pendlebury. I hope he goes round again just because I love him, but it will be interesting to see what happens. But of course, in the other game, I think we're going to see a victory by the Carlton Blues. They just keep winning, Evan. It's unbelievable. They've got themselves into the wild card. They're going to be too good for a Melbourne side decimated up forward, of course, with Jacob Van Rooyen suspended and also Jefferson out injured. So looking forward to those contests over the next 2 nights as we get ready for the finals next week.
0: How far can a team that finished 10th go? That is what I am so intrigued to see. Zane, thanks for the update. You have a great weekend.
8: Always my pleasure. See you, Evan.
0: Zane Bojack there from ABC Grandstand. Lots of sporting action that you can catch on ABC Radio and also ABC Listen. You are listening to Drive. Evan keeping you company. We better find out just how things are looking on the roads again with Jess Miller.
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9: Good afternoon. A reminder to drive with extra care. We have a few incidents for the Sunshine Coast. There's a breakdown for Beerburrum that's on the Bruce Highway northbound after Steve Irwin Way, not causing major delays. A single vehicle crash for Glasshouse Mountains on Steve Irwin Way northbound at Bowen Road. Lanes are restricted. Crews are on scene. And a multi-vehicle crash for Butterham. That's Mooloolaba Road westbound at Golf Links Road. Emergency services are on scene. Delays stretching back to the Sunshine Motorway. Bundaberg, fallen vegetation for Windermere. Elliot's Head Road at Innes Park Road. Nice and clear for Rockhampton, Gladstone and Harvey Bay. Gold Coast, incident and accident free, but changed traffic conditions for Broadwater Parklands for the show. And Toowoomba, running at speed for the Warrego. I'm Jess Miller from ATM with the latest traffic on ABC Radio Queensland.
0: Thank you so much there, Jess. Something that we like to do on a Friday on Drive. We have a Friday knockoff, which is after 5:30. But we do a weekend warm-up. I want your songs thrown into mix. The songs that you want to hear. The song. I think we might just get one of them. I'll put them off against one another. And the song that you want to hear to get your weekend started. If you tell me on 0487 993 222, you might just get it played. It can be a fun song. It can be an energetic one. It could be something that's just matching your Friday mood. 0487 993 222. Get your options in. Someone has moved quickly, very quickly on this. I like to always throw one into the mix myself. I'm quite delighted to see it. In a moment, you're going to meet one of Queensland's finest children's authors and illustrators. But Macca and Rita, yeah, I'll give it a nod to you. This could be my weekend warm-up, but I would like to know yours on 0487 993 222. You can also make a case on 1300 903 222. But it's this beauty by The Strokes. You only live once.

0: is my nod for the weekend warm up. In fact, I played it. It's there. It's done. I'm warmed up. I'm ready for the next few days. The Strokes, You Only Live Once. That makes me feel really good. Dave and Cool, I can see your suggestion there. Pretty good. Yeah, I like a bit of Tom Petty. Hello to you, Mark from Morrowfield. Some Rory Gallagher. Yeah, we might put those in our options as well. Keep them coming. We're going to play your weekend warm-up after five, the song that gets you ready for the night and the days ahead. It is 10 to 5.
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0: It's National Children's Book Week, and if you've been listening to Drive, you know that we've been having heaps of fun talking about the power of reading with kids. I had a lot of fun doing all of the nursery rhymes yesterday, and I loved all of your different renditions. But let's keep the Children's Book Week focus going and chat with a kids author. I thought that was appropriate with the week itself. Peter Canavis is a Sunshine Coast author and illustrator, and recently won a Prime Minister's Literary Award for his children's book, Leo and Ralph. He's written 20 children's books and was a teacher librarian in a previous career. Good afternoon to you, Peter, and thanks for chatting with me on Drive.
3: Afternoon. Thanks very much for having me.
0: Peter, it is National Children's Book Week, and it's something that I know that you have celebrated. What does the week mean to you?
3: It's just about developing that love of reading in kids, really. I know there's lots of other things that go on with it, with the dress-ups and the costumes and the glue guns and everything else, but what it comes down to for us is just trying to promote reading and literature for young people and having those conversations about books as well.
0: You are now a very established children's author and illustrator. What about your own childhood? Did you have lots and lots of kids' books in your life? Is reading a big part of growing up in your world?
3: The biggest influence on my reading life as a kid was from school. So I had some wonderful teachers and teacher librarians that really sort of introduced me to some books and authors that I fell in love with. So I have to give a lot of credit to my primary school teachers and librarians for developing my love of reading. And that's sort of what turned me into wanting to write myself, I guess. And that was when I was a kid, it was Roald Dahl and Paul Jennings and all those kind of names. So a lot of that was fostered at school for me.
0: Oh, that's really nice to hear. Was there one special librarian who you'd really like to give a shout out to?
3: At Runcorn State School in Brisbane, where I started off growing up, there was a librarian called Mr. Green, and he was a bit of a hero to me because not only was he the librarian, but he was also my soccer coach. So he kind of ticked all the boxes. So he was a bit of a legend in my eyes when I was a kid.
0: Oh, he sounds like a really impressive person. You're listening to Drive. I'm chatting with children's author and illustrator Peter Canavis. He's recently won a Prime Minister's Literary Award for his book Leo and Ralph. Tell me about Leo and Ralph, Peter.
3: Leo and Ralph is a story of a little boy called Leo who loves space. He's obsessed with space, but he's not so good at making friends. He's a bit of a drifter and a dreamer. So instead of making a friend, he decides to make up a friend. And he invents an imaginary friend called Ralph, who is a cute, furry little alien with flappy ears and stubby horns and gives the best hugs. And they become besties until he gets a bit older and he's encouraged that it's time to say goodbye to Ralph and make a real friend.
0: Oh, unreal. I like that a lot. I'm going to have to read it. What sort of, what's the age appropriateness for this one? I have a little two-year-old. How would she go with it, or does she need to be a bit older?
3: Maybe just a tad older. It's a chapter book, so it's probably best aimed at anyone in primary. You could read it aloud to young primary kids, but chapter book for primary kids.
0: Got it. Tell me, where'd you get the inspiration for a story like that?
3: I really just want to celebrate imagination. I guess it's what a lot of we authors are about. So just to create a story that celebrates a child's imagination and also exploring kind of what it feels like to be a kid who feels a bit on the edge as well. Hopefully lots of kids might see themselves in that story and can relate to it. So Yeah, that was the general inspiration for that one.
0: It's nice. It's really, really nice to hear that. At our house, Peter, the book that has been on repeat, and I mean repeat, I think we have read it now 20 times, is The Magic Pudding. It's an Australian classic written over 100 years ago. Is that a book that at all resonates with you?
3: I know the book well, but it wasn't one for me as a littlie or even as a parent, actually. But I can relate to reading things hundreds and hundreds of times until, as a parent, you almost want to sort of drop the book behind the couch and never read it again. I had a few books like that.
0: I haven't hit that stage yet with The Magic Pudding. I'm still enjoying it. Magic Pudding by name, Magic Pudding by nature. What was that book for you, though? If there was a book that you did just read on repeat to your kids, what comes to mind for you?
3: I remember We're Going on a Bear Hunt. Michael Rosen, Helen Oxenbury, not Australian, it's British, but I think it's such a beautifully written book because we read that over and over and over and we never really got sick of it with our kids.
0: It's a goodie. It's a really good one. And also one that you can sing as well. The rhythm and the pacing with it is really important. For you, how front of mind is that when you're writing, thinking about the actual cadence and the pace of the story?
3: Yeah, it's picture books especially, because there are so few words in picture books. There might only be 300 words in the whole story. So it's a little bit like writing a poem. Every single word and every single syllable has to count. So it's a lot about trimming the fat and just trying to get that beautiful kind of read aloud on the page, something that sounds beautiful when it's read out loud. It's a bit painstaking at times, but it's beautiful when it works in the end.
0: It's a brave thing entering the world of both illustration and authorship. But for you, how do you go about combining the two? Are you someone who thinks about the story first and then illustrates, or do you have characters in mind and then you tailor a story to it?
3: I tend to do everything at the same time. When I plan my stories, I'm drawing pictures the whole time. I'm writing down notes. I'm scribbling bits of dialogue. I have all these scribbly mind maps in my sketchbook. So for me, writing and illustrating, it just kind of all happens at the same time for me. They go together. And even when I'm writing a chapter book, I'll have my sketchbook next to me the whole time, scribbling away. So yeah, in my mind, it's kind of inseparable. So I think that's why I enjoy producing books where I get to do both.
0: Peter, really appreciate your time this afternoon. Thanks so much for talking with me on Drive.
3: You're welcome. Happy Book Week, everyone.
0: Oh, thank you. That is Peter Canavas. He is a Sunshine Coast author and illustrator, recently won a Prime Minister's Literary Award for a children's book, Leo and Ralph, and the author of 20 books.
4: We're going to catch a big one.
5: I'm not scared.
4: I'm not scared.
5: It's a beautiful day.
4: It's a beautiful day.
0: It's fun, isn't it? With all the sounds. I really enjoy it. Hey, coming up after 5, we are going to have a look at the 20-year anniversary of the Gardasil vaccine. Well, Australia might be the melanoma capital of the world. We are on track to eliminating cervical cancer. And the best part is the vaccine was created in Australia with many helping hands in Queensland. We'll be talking to the dad of some of the first people to receive the vaccine after 5. I'm also going to be playing you your weekend warm-up song. This is one of the options that's come through.
6: Last dance with Mary Jane, one more time to kill the fame.
0: Dave and Coolum, you want to hear Mary Jane's Last Dance? Okay, cool. Well, if it gets the most votes on 0487 993 222, it will get a swirl. Mark from Morayfield, something a little bit different. Vaccine was created in Australia with many helping hands in Queensland. We'll be talking to the dad of some of the first people to receive the vaccine after 5. I'm also going to be playing you your weekend warm-up song. This is one of the options that's come through.
6: Last dance with Mary Jane, one more time to kill the fame.
0: Dave and Coolum, you want to hear Mary Jane's Last Dance? Okay, cool. Well, if it gets the most votes on 0487 993222, it will get a swirl. Mark from Morayfield, something a little bit different.

electric guitar. Great guitar playing there. Rory Gallagher and Chris of A Wave. If you'd like that, well, just tell me on 0487 993 222. I might also take in a third or a fourth option, probably just three, but we'll see how we go. But you can message me 0487 993 222, and that might come your way. This song, well, maybe you want to hear it in full. If you do, or you're really going to have to tell me. I'm not sure how many Madonna fans there are out there, but she's going to take us up to the 5 o'clock news with Hung Up.

0: pricing overhaul. It claims aggressive tax cuts are the only realistic way to squeeze organised crime syndicates out of the market. Labor senators issued a dissenting report. They argue there's no credible evidence that lowering costs will stop entrenched criminal networks. Australia's bird flu outbreak has taken an alarming turn, with the virus showing up in a dolphin for the first time. It was detected in South Australia, as Candice Prosser reports.
1: Chief Veterinary Officer Sky Fruin says the dolphin was found dead on a beach at Goolwa, south of Adelaide, 2 days ago.
2: We would expect that it's probably eaten a bird or interacted closely with a wild bird.
1: She says the event is rare and sea lions remain a bigger concern. The department confirmed 46 new bird flu events today as part of a change in reporting protocols allowing for confirmation from local laboratory testing, including a red fox found in Osborne in Adelaide's northwestern suburbs earlier this week.
0: To finance on the markets, the ASX 200 gained 54 points today. It closed at 9,092. The Australian dollar's worth just under 72 US cents. Queensland's weather, scattered showers tomorrow for eastern districts, fine elsewhere, possible morning fog in the east, south of about Bowen. Brisbane, partly cloudy, 14 to 24, mainly fine in the southeast on Sunday, a few showers expected for Monday and Tuesday. On Moreton Bay, seas below 1 metre. 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
5: Hello, would you like some good news? Let me serve it up here. I think we deserve it after five on Friday, and particularly as we look at all of the tragic events unfolding in Nepal on the border there with Tibet. Cervical cancer is on track to be eliminated in Australia in the next 10 years. Let me say that again. Cervical cancer is on track to be eliminated in Australia in the next 10 years. Happy days, happy Friday. It's really good news from research conducted in Queensland that led to the Gardasil vaccine, the world's first vaccine against cervical cancer 20 years ago. The vaccine, it's now recommended for all teenagers in Australia to prevent human papillomavirus, protecting Australians not only against cervical cancer, but throat, genital and anal cancers. And it's estimated it will save 1.4 million future lives across low and middle income countries. Very soon, you will meet someone who had their daughters, some of the first recipients of the vaccine 20 years ago. How about that? Looking forward to meeting him and introducing him to you very, very soon. Right now in Applethorpe, it's 18. Toowoomba, it's 19. Toowoonton, 20. Gold Coast Seaway, 20. Maroochydore, it's 20. The same in Coolangatta, Nambour and Beerburrum. Maryborough, Bundaberg and Hervey Bay, 21. Gundy, St George, Warwick, Kingaroy, Gympie, 22. Dalby and Roma, 23. And Gaindar right now, it is 25. We have two contenders for our weekend warm-up. Unless you want to really do a quick sneaky and hop one in on 0487-993-222, it means that in about 10 minutes, you're going to hear one of these two songs. This one came in from Mark of Morrowfield.

Yeah, cool. Crest of a Wave by Rory Gallagher. If it gets the most votes on 0487 993 222, you will hear it. Meanwhile, we have Dave and Coolum, who wants this one.

0: How about that? What would you like it? Tom Petty and the Heartbreakers, Mary Jane's Last Dance. 0487 993 222. And if you want something completely different, well, text it in. Otherwise, place your vote for one of those two songs. In a moment, you are going to meet someone who had their children as some of the first teenagers to receive the Gardasil vaccine 20 years ago.
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0: Well, 20 years ago, Gardasil vaccine, it was brought into the world. As someone who has a relationship that is very personal with this incredible vaccine is someone that you might hear from time to time on Drive. You might hear him if we're talking COVID, if we're talking bird flu, if we're talking diphtheria, an infectious diseases specialist from Griffith University. But 20 years ago, well, his daughters were some of the first teenagers to receive that vaccine. To talk about the milestone, to talk about what it all means, is Nigel McMillan. Hello to you, Nigel. How are you doing?
3: Good, thanks, Evan.
0: Nigel, today we're normally speaking to you as being the expert and someone who breaks down the big, scary illnesses in the world. Today, I want to chat to you as a dad because you're someone who has a really special and unique relationship with Gardasil. Let's go back 20 years ago. You were there and you were watching Professor Ian Fraser roll up your daughter's sleeves to give them the vaccine. Tell me how you were feeling.
3: Yeah, no, not nervous at all. I had warned them that even though Ian is medically qualified, he probably hadn't injected anyone for a while, and so smile for the cameras. And it turned out that one of my daughters was very smiley and she got all the front page photos, and the other one grimaced a little bit and they didn't use that photo quite so much. So that's a point of contention between my two daughters. But look, I had I followed the research, obviously. I had looked at all the clinical trials. I'd looked at all the safety data, and I was incredibly proud and comfortable with my daughters being, the day the vaccine was released in Australia on the National Vaccine Program, they were, on their very first day, they were the first teenagers to be injected.
0: Oh, unreal. Tell me, how did they end up being picked to receive some of that first Gardasil?
3: Yeah, well, obviously, I had worked alongside Ian. My research lab was in the same institute as Ian's, and I had actually made the suggestion to Ian that wouldn't it be nice if we had someone locally here that we could inject. We know there was going to be a lot of press around it. The Premier had turned up, Anna Bligh was there, and the head of CSL and the like. And I said I would be more than happy for my girls to get the vaccine. And he was very chuffed at the suggestion, and we went forward with it.
0: Oh, that's incredible. I like that story a lot.
3: Well, the story goes that, you know, as a medical researcher, I obviously sacrificed my time and blood, sweat and tears for this, and I also sacrificed my children, apparently.
0: That's funny. Hey, did you think that the vaccine would be as revolutionary as what it has been?
3: Look, we had a hint, but I guess we had to wait for the data to come forth. And we knew it was going to take some years because, you know, young girls contract this virus, you know, in their teenage years. And really, it can take 10 to 20 years to really form into cervical cancer. So this was really a slow burn. But the data came out, you know, in the first 4 or 5 years where we were looking for precancerous lesions and genital warts also prevented by this, and the data looked really good. To the point where now, you know, and Australia really leads the world in this because we were the first to have a national vaccination program, that we are essentially eliminating cervical cancer. We haven't had a case of cervical cancer for a long time now, and we should actually eliminate it you know, the epidemiologist colleagues of mine tell me that we'll eliminate it by 2035, technically eliminate it within this country. And so that is fantastic news.
0: That's amazing. You are listening to Drive, and we're speaking with Griffith University Professor of Infectious Diseases, Nigel McMillan, about the 20-year anniversary of the first injections of the Gardasil vaccine, which prevents cervical cancer. Nigel's two daughters were amongst some of the first teenagers to receive the vaccine in Australia. Nigel, it's a conversation that you and I have from time to time on different diseases and that you share with the show, and that is around vaccine hesitancy. Do we know whether that's emerging at all for Gardasil?
3: We are seeing generally the hesitancy in vaccines. There's actually two things going on. So we've got some hesitancy generally around vaccines, not only Gardasil, but, you know, measles, mumps, rubella, those sorts of really life-saving vaccines for these very deadly diseases. And so we see that with this program, the girls and boys now get this, you know, when they're in high school, age 12 or so. And, of course, what happens is they go all line up to get vaccinated, and some of them refuse at the time, even though their parents have signed the permission form, and that's fine. They have to perhaps have a catch-up. But, in fact, school, actually having all the kids at school on that day is, of course, never going to happen. So a few are slipping through the cracks, as we have seen absenteeism being becoming a bit more of a problem in high school. Up to a third of kids aren't there on any given day, which really blew my mind. And I actually asked my son-in-law, who's a high school teacher, if this is real. And he said, yeah, look, this is kind of what can happen in high school. So, you know, we've just got to make sure we keep promoting it. We make sure we catch up. People can go to their GP if they've missed it and get the vaccine, et cetera, et cetera. It is really one of the safest vaccines. The data are very clear. It's one of the most safe vaccines we've ever made.
0: Nigel, any more reflections? 20 years to the day, or almost. So this is the year where we mark that 20-year anniversary of Gardasil. Anything else that you want to share about how it came into the world and your thoughts on just its impact on the medical landscape?
3: Look, it was an incredible journey to see it come from the bench to the bedside. It was just to see this happen in a lab next door to me was an incredible journey. But I think we can't really underestimate the effect of this worldwide. And we've given more than 600 million doses, or the world has had more than 600 million doses of this vaccine, and we are saving millions of lives. And this really is one of the most significant medical interventions in cancer that we have had, you know, in the last couple of hundred years, really. This is an incredibly significant thing. And, you know, it happened right here in Queensland, right here in Brisbane, right here at the PA Hospital, and the and what is now the Translational Research Institute at the University of Queensland. And this is really, you know, and this is something that we as Queenslanders and as Australians should be very, very proud of.
0: Nigel, thanks so much for the chat and for the memories.
3: No problem, anytime.
0: That is Griffith University Professor of Infectious Diseases, Nigel McMillan, whose daughters Rachel and Emma were some of the first in Australia to receive the Gardasil vaccine 20 years ago, which prevents cervical cancer. Got to find out what's happening with our weather. Do we have sunny days ahead? I think there might be a bit of drizzle on the coast. Steph Spackman will fill us in. She's the duty forecaster from the Bureau. Hi, Steph, and happy Friday.
4: Happy Friday, Evan.
0: How are you doing? What can we expect?
4: Well, today we have got to a top of 26 in Brisbane and pretty much around the low to mid-20s across the region. And those temperatures are pretty much going to continue into the weekend. However, we do have a southeasterly airstream developing over Queensland as a high-pressure system moves across the southeast of the continent. So we're looking at some foggy days and mornings inland, but looking at some showers along the coastal fringe over the next few days.
0: Okay, so a few showers there. What sort of temperatures can we expect as we go from Saturday into Sunday?
4: they're going to be very similar to as today. So 22 degrees in the south along the coast, heading up to 25 degrees as we get further north towards Bundaberg. And as we move inland, we'll also see those temperatures around about the mid-20s as well. 23 degrees around Gympie area and a little bit cooler, of course, up on the Granite Belt. And looking at a top of about 20 degrees.
0: So a bit sprinkly on the coast, pretty settled west of the coast. That all sounds pretty nice and relatively lovely weekend conditions.
4: Yes, it's not too bad at all. So a nice introduction. Well, it's not really an introduction to spring. It's more like a farewell to winter, but a bit of a taster for spring.
0: I like it. Said well. Thanks so much, Steph.
4: Thank you.
0: That is Steph Spackman there at the Bureau. You are listening to Drive with me, Evan Wallace. We've gone from the weather. Now we need to find out what's happening on the roads.
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5: For the Sunshine Coast, there's a single vehicle crash at the Glasshouse Mountains. Steve Irwin Way northbound at Bowen Road. Lane restrictions in place and crews are on scene. Fortunately, not causing too many delays. A breakdown for Beer Bar and Bruce Highway northbound after Steve Irwin Way. Again, no major delays for that one. And Butterham, crews have cleared a crash from Mooloolaba Road westbound. It was at Goldlinks Road. All lanes have now reopened. And

0: delays have eased off nicely. Bundaberg, some fallen vegetation for Elliott's Heads Road at Innes Park Road to be aware of. Rockhampton, Gladstone, Harvey Bay looking nice and clear. Gold Coast, a little busy around Broadwater Parklands for the show. And Toowoomba, delay-free, incident and accident-free for the Warrego and New England Highway. I'm Jess Miller from ATM with the latest traffic on ABC Radio Queensland.
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1: So I put the call out for a weekend warm-up and I put off two clips going against one another and I thought, oh, where are we going to go? I'm not too sure where the love will exist for this. We had one that was quite an interesting choice. Mark from Morayfield. Cool. Rory Gallagher, you wanted to get that. Well, Mark, that was an interesting suggestion, but not much love for it either. But then we had Dave and Coolum. You wanted to get Tom Petty and the Heartbreakers with

So that was another option that came up. And then hello to you, Jenny, in Broad Beach. Well, you suggested this. Crunchy granola. Another option. And then you just kept on suggesting different songs. Steve, you wanted to hear Turn Up the Radio by Autograph. And then it kept going and going and going and going. So what do you do in a situation like this? What do you do in a situation where no one wants to hear the same song? I suppose you say first in, best dressed. In a moment, we're going to go back to the Gold Coast show and find out about our Racing Ducks. But Dave and Coolum, because you were first cab off the rank, this is Mary Jane's Last Dance by Tom Petty. Thanks for getting in. Enjoy and get ready for the weekend.

0: Dave and Coolum. Thanks so much. I've never heard that song before. Mary Jane's Last Dance by Tom Petty. It's cool. It's really good. I don't know whether it's the song that would do it for me to get pumped up on a Friday night. I think I'm a little bit more like Jenny from Broadbeach, who wanted to hear Neil Diamond's Crunchy Granola Sweet. But I liked it. I really did. And because you hopped in first, we got to play it. Pays off getting in, doesn't it? On 0487993222. Hello to you, Philly. It's Hallie Gala. We're reflecting on the conversation that we had on National Children's Book Week, where you heard from Petey Canavas saying, "Hi, Evan. I loved reading Dr. Seuss to my children when they were kids. One born in the 70s and the other in the 80s. His books are great." Yeah, we haven't really introduced Valerie yet to Dr. Seuss. I'd like to. Where should I start, Philly? Green eggs and ham? Tell me. Well, hello to you, Macca and Rita. You've said, "Oh, just having a hard laugh." Rita said, "Wouldn't it be nice if the vaccine," and this is talking about 20-year anniversary of Gardasil, the cervical cancer vaccine, "came in different flavors, chocolate, strawberry, and vanilla." Still laughing. Great show, guys. Oh, Macca and Rita, that's lovely. Thank you very much for the nice message. And, well, Jenny from Broadbeach, I'm sorry that you didn't enjoy that tune just before. We aim to please, and sometimes we can't please everyone. In that case, it was you that we weren't able to please. But look, we'll do our best. After the 5:30 news, we are going to have a bit of fun with our Friday knockoff. We look back at the week that was, and that's quite enjoyable, where you tell me about the things that put a smile on your face, things that made you laugh, also the things that surprised you. But I'd love to hear from you this afternoon. What's been the thing this week that's put the biggest smile on your face? We're moving into that happy land soon. You will have a local comedian join you to keep things rolling along. Ant McKenna, also a bit of a fixture in the music scene in southeast Queensland. But just on some sad news, King Harald V of Norway has died, according to European country's royal court. His son is now King Haakon VIII, and the news is that King Harald passed away peacefully at Oslo University on Friday, 28th of August, and that he had a bacterial infection in his blood that he was being treated for. Early today, we were having fun. We were going duck racing. I enjoyed that. I enjoyed it very much. Have you seen ducks racing before? Maybe from the Gold Coast. You've seen the racing today with the Gold Coast show. It was cool. It was a lot of fun. And I caught up with Craig Melville. He is one of the duck trainers and has been keeping you entertained.
1: Duck racing, it started years and years ago. We've always had a special breed of ducks that are Indian runner, and we use them for training our working dogs. So we've had working dogs for about 30 years, always had Indian runner ducks. And friends of mine race pigs and all different sorts of animals. They race mud crabs and yabbies. So I started off with four ducks, and I thought I'd give a bit of a quack and see how they'd go. And then within 2 days, they were tearing it up. They were doing it too easy. So I started adding obstacles. So I'd put a ramp and then a slide, and they'd master that. And then I'd put in hazard sticks, and they'd duck and weave through that. Then I put in cones, and I put in tubes, and I put in ponds, I put in everything. Whatever I throw at them, they master it. So it's an absolute obstacle course. And people always say to me, who's going to win? It depends on the day.
0: Very good. Now, you've got some pretty incredible names for the races. Quack Efron, Quacky Gaga, Justin Beaker. Who comes up with the names, especially ones like Kim Kar-Quackian?
1: Yeah, well, that's around the campfire, mate, around the campfire at night time. And and people come and make suggestions all the time. So if it's something really, really good, we'll write it down. We've got like Justin Beaker, we've got Michael Quaxon, Jennifer Lopez.
0: Oh, very good.
1: What about from the UK? We got a ranger duck, and his name's Egg Sheeran.
0: Oh, that's perfect. You are listening to Drive. I'm chatting with Craig Melville. He is behind the duck racing at the Gold Coast show. I understand that there are some obstacles on the course. Do you change it up, or is it the same every race, Craig?
1: No. We'll change it every day. We like to mess with them, and what we mess with the ducks and don't mess with our heads, because people say, who's going to win? And that's pretty horrible, is when we do things like State of Origin duck racing, we have a whole host of ducks, and we never know who's going to win. So we change the obstacles up, and they change up who's going to win. We got, like, Wadley Lewis, Andrew Pond,
0: Oh, Craig Melville there at the Gold Coast Show. Hello to you, Janie and Kuroi. You've said, hi, Evan. I just wanted to say I love the way you're so upbeat. I really enjoy your show. Thank you. You're a good egg. Janie, you're a good egg too. I really appreciate that message so much. That's made my Friday. Ahead for you today is the Friday knockoff. But right now, it's 5:30 and it's news time.
2: Good evening, Will Murray with ABC News. The names of several missing Australians have been released as the death toll from the catastrophic Himalayan flood disaster climbs to nearly 470. Search and rescue operations are continuing, as Sarah Amir reports.
3: At least 39 Australians remain unaccounted for. They include a New South Wales mother of two, Reshma Patel, last seen at border immigration shortly before the flood struck. Her husband and children have flown to the region to try and find her. A missing family of four from Cherrybrook in Sydney's northwest has also been identified as Sridharan and Lakshmi Iyer, and their sons Rishabh and Rudra. They were part of a tour of the Himalayan border region with 15 Australians missing from that group. Sydney woman Sumi Adhikari is also unaccounted for.
2: And late this afternoon, rescuers in Nepal and China paused the search for survivors. Authorities are worried that a massive build-up of water in the Himalayas could spark a new flood disaster. Queensland and the Commonwealth are still butting heads over environmental rules for AI data centres, despite an apparent agreement earlier this week. Here's state political reporter Alex Brewster.
4: Premier David Crisafulli emerged from Wednesday's National Cabinet claiming a win, successfully arguing Queensland go its own way and could use any energy source for data centres rather than be restricted to renewables. But the Federal Energy Minister, Chris Bowen, has slapped that down, saying the Commonwealth will have the final say. He says states will have to prove to the National Energy Regulator coal or gas is the cheaper option, labelling it a very high bar. Queensland Treasurer David Janetsky says the rhetoric doesn't help provide a positive path forward for the industry.
2: Late changes to a new fast-tracking law have handed Queensland farmers a victory, while leaving conservationists deeply concerned. Leah McNally has more.
5: The law, which passed Parliament on Wednesday night, means the government's politicians can speed up what they deem strategic projects through a suite of new powers, including significantly expanded land acquisition powers. Late amendments excluded renewable energy projects and data centres from being declared state strategic, and also protected regional interests development approvals, which eased concerns of AgForce and the Queensland Farmers Federation. However, Environmental Defenders Office Queensland Managing Director Andrew Kwan says the late amendments failed to address the bill's central flaws.
2: A defiant Townsville mayor has rejected demands for a public apology after receiving a $1,000 fine over a controversial island pub dispute. Police finalised their investigation yesterday into an alleged June altercation between Nick DiMeo and a state politician's staff member. He was also given an infringement notice for disorderly behaviour at a licensed premises. Councillor DiMeo says it's the media who should apologise for misrepresenting the incident.
6: I don't feel like this incident or this scenario that played out has been portrayed truthfully and factfully in the media. A lot of speculation, a lot of accusations made by the media, which is now wound up in a police investigation saying that it's been finalised.
2: Music lovers have been migrating to the Amamoor State Forest to kick up their heels at Queensland's premier country music festival. The Gympie Muster draws fans from near and far, as Owen Jarks reports.
7: Brisbane's Bryson Carpenter had heard about the muster from family and was tired of missing out. He arrived yesterday with his own group of more than 30 friends and family from across southeast Queensland and northern New South Wales, ready for a big weekend.
8: There'll be plenty of beers at the Undies Bar, maybe a bit more line dancing and, yeah, just, I don't know, all round good time.
7: Muster Chairman Greg Kavanagh says there's something for everyone.
9: There's nothing like it. It's a really unique festival and it's a lot of fun and really friendly and, you know, we have no trouble here.
7: The muster runs till Sunday.
2: To Queensland's weather now. Scattered showers tomorrow for eastern districts. Fine elsewhere. Possible morning fog in the east, south of Bowen. Brisbane, partly cloudy, a low of 14 to a top of 24. The Gold Coast, 13 to a top of 23 degrees tomorrow. The Sunshine Coast, 13 to 22. Ipswich, a low of 8 tomorrow and a top of 25 degrees. Mostly fine in the southeast on Sunday, a few showers for Monday and for Tuesday. Heading to Moreton Bay, south to southeast winds, 10 knots, seas below 1 metre. And I'll have more news at 7 o'clock on ABC TV.
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12: Hello, hello. Final check of the roads for your Friday. We'll start off with the Sunshine Coast. There's a stationary vehicle for the Bruce Highway. This is northbound after Steve Irwin Way. It's just not budging. It's been there for many hours now. Glasshouse Mountains, a single vehicle crash. That's Steve Irwin Way northbound at Bowen Road. Lane restrictions are in place, so please avoid the area if you can. Crews are on scene. Bundaberg, some fallen vegetation to steer clear of in Windermere. Elliott's Heads Road at Innes Park Road. And the Gold Coast, of course, down there, we've got the public holiday, so public transport running on a Sunday timetable. Broadwater Parklands, we have changed traffic conditions and, of course, lots of extra foot traffic, so be mindful through that area. And Toowoomba running along nicely for the Warrego and New England Highway. I'm Jess Miller from ATN with the latest traffic on ABC Radio Queensland.
13: Hello, Samantha Donovan here on PM at 6:05. Rescue operations on hold in Nepal and Tibet as fears grow more flooding is on the way. Also, One Nation's popularity to be tested again, this time at a West Australian state by-election, and business groups force delays to Victoria's work-from-home laws.
14: This is just going to add to the complexity, add to the disputes and add to the cost of putting people on in Victoria. And as we've said throughout, that will only cause further unemployment.
13: That's PM just after the 6 o'clock news.

0: It's that time of the week where we sit back, relax, and look at the week that was. We find out what are the things that have put a smile on our face, what are the things that have surprised us, and the things that have made us laugh. I always really like to hear from you about the things that have put a smile on your face. You can tell me on 0487 993 222, or even give me a call, 1300 903 222. Love to hear about the best things in your world from the Monday to Friday week, ending on Friday the 28th of August. Just a quick look at the temperatures ahead tomorrow on the Sunshine Coast. A chance of showers in the late morning. Overnight temperatures of 12. There'll be maxes hovering around the early 20s. The Wide Bay Burnett to be partly cloudy there. A chance of inland fog in the early morning. A slight chance of a shower across the coastal fringe. Overnight temperatures down to 7 to 13 degrees. Warming up to low to mid 20s during the day. And if you're in the Darling Downs, partly cloudy and a chance of fog in the early morning. Granite Belt, overnight temperatures between 5 to 8, warming up to low to mid 20s. Similar temperatures and sunny in the Maranoa and Warrego. And the Gold Coast, yes, we've been keeping you company on the Gold Coast today. Tomorrow, a possible shower, a low of 14, a top of 23. And it'll be partly cloudy. The showers most likely at night. Light winds becoming south to southeasterly in the morning. And the sunrise, oh, it's approaching. It's approaching 6 a.m., 6.03 tomorrow morning. I like to, on the Friday knockoff, invite someone to put a smile on my face, someone to help unpack the week that was, someone who might be doing a few interesting things or two. And that person today is Ant McKenna. You might know him from Big Sound. You might know him from About the Scene, from wonderful music that we have in this part of Australia. Hello to you, Ant.
1: G'day, Evan. How are you?
0: I'm doing well, Ant. I think we find you on the Gold Coast this evening.
1: I am. I'm at the Miami Marquetta. We're just welcoming some international guests to start the Big Sound Week, which is huge. It's absolutely brought a smile on my face. I've got to say that. It's very exciting.
0: Oh, that's so good. So we're going to talk about the things that have put a smile on our face very soon. But tell me about your week. What's been happening this week for you?
1: Well, locking in all the final details, really. The next week at Big Sound is going to be huge. I'm the EGM of the Live Music Business Council, the ALMBC, and we're running a stack of different activities, forums and workshops on superannuation and gigs, all kinds of things at Big Sound. So all the kind of final details. And then just today we've got an update from the ATO that I'll talk about later as well. So it's been a busy, busy, fun week. Lots of admin, of course, but lots of conversations and now starting to gather and say good day to people at the Miami Marquetta.
0: Oh, that's just the nature of it all. All right, let's start with the things that have been putting a smile on our face. And look, so much of this, Ant, dates back to yesterday for me. Yesterday, we really were getting into the spirit of things with National Children's Book Week. And I was asking the question whether people would sing a nursery rhyme for me. And I hit the streets of the Sunshine Coast and I met little Noah. Have a listen.
2: It's only a sheep song.
3: Yeah, go on.
2: Ba ba, black sheep, have you any more? Yes sir, yes sir. Three bags full, one for the master and one for the day, one for the little kitty lived down
3: the lane.
0: Oh, how nice is that?
1: That's lovely. That reminds me of my niece Mizuki in Japan near Tokyo, who's 6 months old and just starting to learn how to say a few, kind of make a few sounds and look at books. We just saw a video of that yesterday. So, yes, amazing.
0: Look, if that doesn't melt your heart, then obviously it's made out of pretty thick ice. But if you're still feeling unmoved, well, have a listen to Molly from Pachacoy with this one.
4: Miss Polly had a dolly who was sick, sick, sick. So she called for the doctor to come quick, quick, quick. The doctor came with his bag and his hat, and he knocked on the door with a rat-a-tat, tat. He looked at the dolly and he shook his head, and he said, Miss Polly, put her straight to bed. He wrote out a paper for a pill, pill, pill. I'll be back in the morning with a bill, bill, bill.
0: Oh, that was Molly. Brilliant. With her rendition of Miss Polly. I can promise you there'll be some more nursery rhymes, because this has really been the thing that has I was buzzing last night when I got home. I almost couldn't fall asleep because I had so much fun thinking about all of the great nursery rhymes that people were ringing up to sing to me, and also singing along nursery rhymes on the streets of the Sunshine Coast. One of those days where you're just almost walking along and floating above the path.
1: Maybe one day there'll be performers in some of our venues next week at Big Sound. We're doing a regional showcase, and Jay Burns from the Sunny Coast is playing. Talara from Cairns, who's toured up and down everywhere, acts like Little Forest, Blind Corners, and Harney from Logan. That's going to be huge and really exciting, alongside the 100 or so acts that are going to be performing across the 15 venues at Big Sound, Nairi, Jem Casadaly, some amazing acts. So I've been thinking about that all week, and just can't wait to get out and run from venue to venue and see some amazing music.
0: Oh, that is so cool. So it's a Big Sound, I'm right in thinking, it's in its 25th year?
1: It is. It's amazing, actually. I was at Q Music when we started Big Sound, and

0: a lot of other people played bigger roles, but I had lots of fun being part of it as well. And I ran Big Sound in 2005 and brought the first group of international people to the event in that year. And, you know, it's just grown so much since then. It's so much fun, so well organised, so many people from around the world. And, yeah, it's going to be an incredible gathering of the music community from all around the world and, you know, just here in Brisbane, in southeast Queensland. Incredible, really.
1: That's so cool. It's all happening. It's right around the corner. The tickets still available?
0: Yeah, absolutely. You can jump in. You can get either a conference pass if you want to go in and listen to, say, Paul Kelly talk, for example, or some other amazing artists or music industry workers talk, including the workshop we're running on superannuation, if that excites you. It excites some people.
1: Sure.
0: It excites me. But
1: I'm glad you can just buy a ticket to the
0: showcases. Yeah, that's right.
1: Rusty has just messaged in and you said, any more nursery rhymes and I'll need a doctor. Rusty, I think next week will be a nursery rhyme free zone, but I'm just reflecting on the things that have made me smile this week. Rusty, what's been the thing that you've most enjoyed about this week? You're welcome to share on 0487 993 222. Look, we're talking Big Sound, we're talking music, let's get some. And what can you tell me about Katie Millay?
0: Well, she's a Sunshine Coast artist. She's recently been touring all across the country and at the same time recording, and she's just put out this amazing track called Darlin', and it's really one of those tracks that gets in your head and doesn't leave. It's a really exciting piece of music. It's out on Yamanui Records, which is part of Unified and Community. And it's one of those great songs.
1: Here it is, Katie Millay and Darlin'. Stand by, because we'll keep the Friday knockoff rolling with Aunt McKenna after this. Something.

0: Katie Millay there, and Darling, really nice song. Banjo. I'm pretty sure that I'm picking up on it there. You are listening to Drive with me, Evan Wallace. Great spending this evening with you. It's the Friday knockoff after the 6 o'clock news and PM. It is Australia-wide at 6:30.
1: Alex Hyman here, coming up on Australia-wide. Thousands of dead seabirds are washing ashore in Victoria's southwest, and angry locals concerned about bird flu are being left to bag the infected carcasses themselves.
2: When the government says there is nothing that we can do, I say that is a lie.
1: We'll also head to WA, where native logging is officially banned, but the timber trucks are still rolling. We look at the debate over ecological thinning.
3: The reality is that this intervention from government is not helping the forest. We know that when a forest is thinned, it makes it more flammable.
1: Plus, treasure, murder and a sunken ship. We explore the centuries-old mystery of the Deadwater Wreck. That's Australia-wide from 6:30.
0: With you for the next 10 minutes until you hit the 6 o'clock news. It's me, Evan Wallace, with Ant McKenna. You might know him from Big Sound. And I really enjoyed that song, Darling, by Katie Millay. You're right, it sticks with you. And that banjo in there, oh, really resonates.
4: Beautiful. That's a great song, isn't it? It just builds and builds and really stays with you. I love the whole idea of it as well. You know, be a lion, just get over your fears and get out of your head and take action.
0: Great.
4: Love it.
0: An excellent message. A really excellent message. This is the Friday knockoff where we look at the things that have put a smile on our face and the things that have made us laugh and the things that have surprised us. Let me tell you something that surprised me. It was hearing just how far people will go to look after and save a car. This is Phil from Pomona, and
5: he went into the holding yard. My youngest daughter noticed him missing one day. And, my God, I had to go to the scrap metal dealer and get him back. Recovered Jerry and went back in the holding yard taking up space, but I couldn't get rid of Jerry. Whatever I did, no, Jerry has to stay in the family.
0: That was Phil and Pomona talking about Jerry the Gemini and rescuing Jerry from the scrap heap to make sure that the car was going to be okay and it's still part of the family. How good is that?
4: That is awesome. That reminds me straight away of the reputation I have in my family. I've got 9 brothers and 1 sister, and I have the reputation of wrecking every car. It started with my first car that overheated, and I was in a rush, so I lifted the bonnet and poured some cold water over the engine to cool it down faster and cracked the head. So that was an expensive lesson in how not to treat a car, but so there you go. Apologies to all the cars I've owned.
0: What's been the thing this week that has put a smile on your face, made you laugh or surprised? You can get in touch. Not too late. 1300 903 222, or flip me a text on 0487 993 222. And what about the surprises for this week for you? What's it been?
4: Yeah, well, I've got 2. One just very musical and global, and one kind of music industry that I won't spend too long on because, you know, there's not too many people that would get excited about it. But we can't let the week go by without mentioning Dolly Parton. And, you know, just it wasn't a major surprise. Everyone knew she wasn't 100%, but it was, you know, a kind of a beautiful passing and just one of those kind of poignant moments, really, for everyone around the world. Such an amazing person, such an inclusive person. She, the thing that made me crack up listening to some of the stories was when I heard she went into a gay bar in Los Angeles and went into a Dolly Parton competition. Look-alike competition, and she actually came last in the competition.
0: That's hilarious.
4: She just didn't get a clap. I think they thought she just didn't put enough effort in or whatever. But she was just so, you know, did a lot of work for the LGBTQI+ community. She did a lot of work for people living in poverty. She just was, you know, not only an amazing songwriter and performer, but just a beautiful, inclusive, gentle presence globally, really. So,
0: and yeah. had an excellent sense of humour.
6: Show business is a money-making joke, and I've just always liked telling jokes.
0: That's one.
4: Totally.
0: Caitlin found.
4: And she did that. Whenever she got asked a political question, she always turned it around into a joke and just kind of, you know, encouraged people to just settle down a bit. And, you know, we all get so kind of caught up in our political stances. And, yeah, just an amazing, fun, funny, gentle spirit, really. 100%. The other one is around, it came out this afternoon, and it was from the ATO, which is an update about superannuation, which is very different surprise, but some good things that came out of it. The ALMBC has been really fighting hard for all of the different sectors in the music industry, venues and individual artists and managers and festivals, and just around the confusion that Payday Super brought up for the industry, and seeing festivals shut down and all kinds of things, musicians paid less, et cetera, et cetera. But the thing that was great that just came out surprisingly this afternoon was clarification, really. So who the agent is, who owes the money to the artist is the one that has to pay super. So that's going to stop a lot of fights that are happening currently between artists and venues and festivals and booking agents. And also that superannuation applies only to the performance part of the payment. So you can itemize your invoice now, and instead of the super being paid on the whole invoice and then the band members having fights about how the super is paid to each other, you can itemize the invoice and have very clear super payments for each individual in the act, etc. So
0: it's good news. That sounds great.
4: Yeah,
0: happy to hear great. Yeah, I think we need, a laugh though after that. After going through the ins and outs, what's been the thing that that's made you laugh this week?
4: While
0: you think about it, Ant, how about this? It continues on with nursery rhymes.
7: Little Miss Muffet sat on a tuffet, eating her curds and whey. Along came a spider and sat down beside her, and she said, "Rack off, hairy legs."
0: Kerry from Belton South there with a very nice little twist. That made me laugh. What about you, Ant?
4: Unfortunately, I'm not a great storyteller, so the Dolly Parton one was my, you know, laugh a minute. But it's just it's great to be hanging out and sharing some time with you, and hearing those kids, that made me have a bit of a chuckle, that's for sure.
0: Good. I'm happy to hear it. And you have a wonderful time. Go well at Big Sound, and thanks for being part of our Friday knockoff.
4: Good on you. Thanks, Evan. Thanks, everyone.
0: That is Ant McKenna, the Executive General Manager for the Australian Live Music Business Council, big behind Big Sound, not helping you knock off on a Friday.
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0: All right, I'll bring you one more thing that made me laugh. Let's have a little bit of a listen to Jess Miller from the Australian Traffic Network with her rendition. I wonder whether you recognise the song.
10: I went to the animal fair, the animals all were there. The big baboon by the light of the moon was combing his auburn hair. The monkey fell out of his bunk and slipped on the elephant's trunk. The elephant sneezed and fell on his knees, and that was the end of the monk, the monk, the monk. And that was the end of the monk.
0: Oh, that was amazing. Anyway, I had so much fun when she did that. And she introduced me to a new song. I'm going to give you a little twirl in a moment. Sam, Caitlin, thank you for everything that you've done. Thank you to you for your wonderful company, for your great singing, for your great contributions this week as well. I'll see you on Monday at 3. To get to the news, the animal fair.
11: The animals all were there. The big baboon by the light of the moon was combing his auburn hair. The monkey fell out of his bunk.
10: The monk, the monk, the monk. And that was the end of the monk.
0: Oh, that was amazing. Anyway, I had so much fun when she did that. And she introduced me to a new song. I'm going to give you a little twirl in a moment. Sam, Caitlin, thank you for everything that you've done. Thank you to you for your wonderful company, for your great singing, for your great contributions this week as well. I'll see you on Monday at 3. To get to the news, the animal fair. The animal

0: every continent. By her example, we believe that anything was possible.
1: Brian Seaver talked about Dolly's last wishes.
0: Dolly called me and said she wants to rest in a beautiful bed of plush cotton because after a life wearing heavy rhinestones, she finally deserves to be comfortable. Rest in peace, Aunt Dolly, and may God bless you all.

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0: and Dolly Parton there with In A Deep Sleep, kicking off our mixtape tonight, songs about sleeps and dreams and all things slumber. Hey, there have been some really good suggestions that have come through. Keep them coming. 0467 922 702.
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0: It is Mixtape Hour, songs about sleeps and dreams and slumber. On the text line, James says, hi, wife Kaylee. Oh, yes, my wife Kaylee says, this is the best, Dreams by Fleetwood Mac.

0: Be right back.
1: He's got it. Be right back. Well done. Thanks, Leon.
0: Thanks, Leon.
1: Sorry to disturb you, Leon.
0: He wasn't asleep. He doesn't sleep very well, so I knew he'd be awake.
1: Well, he's helped you out so he could stay up.
0: Yeah.
1: Okay, would you like to stay here?
0: Sure, yeah.
1: Oh, you might need Leon again.
0: Okay, yes.
1: You might need Leon again. Okay, all right, Sarah. Okay. As used by influencers on social media, what does GRWM stand for?
0: Leon, what does GRWM stand for? He has no clues.
1: He's scrolling through Instagram and he sees the hashtag GRWM.
0: Do you use Instagram? No, he doesn't.
1: Or TikTok. Sam on TikTok.
0: No, he doesn't use TikTok.
1: GRWM. Really?
0: Good kid. Yes. He doesn't really do much social media.
1: Well, that gives me.
0: As far as I know.
1: That gives me hope for the future for mine, actually.
0: Yes. No, I can't help you there.
1: Can you believe this? Oh, no brains trust. Here's a new rule that I had no idea about.
0: Oh, okay.
1: I did not know that. See, Sarah, if I'm filling in on a quiz, I'll do the evenings quiz and anything goes in evenings.
0: Yes.
1: I do apologise. I did not know that was a particular rule and I don't know why I didn't know that. But that's okay. Look, we'll let that one slide. I know now. Okay. So we don't know. Do you want to take a guess about GRWM? Used by influencers on social media, what does GRWM stand for?
0: Great. No, I'm just going to make something stupid up. Great. Ridiculous. Writing machine.
1: Good try. Good try. Good try, Sarah, but it is not.
0: Okay.
1: Bye-bye. Oh, I do apologise. I did not know about the no brains trust rule. I know now, and so I shall not allow it any further. So we have, Vando will know this. Come on, Vando.
2: Oh, good morning. Buongiorno, Greta.
1: Buongiorno.
2: Come stai? Mi amo parlare con inglese o italiano con lei. Anyway.
1: Are you showing off to me, Vanda?
2: No, not at all. I'm actually practicing. I'm on a 460-odd day streak with my paid Italian tutor. Yeah, but otherwise, I don't know what you're talking about, GRWM or whatever.
1: GRWM, on social media, scrolling through it and you see a GRWM video.
2: Nah, all I can tell you is I like the chaos too, like the other truckies. And we who do like the chaos, there should be provision because we don't whinge.
1: I know. It got a little bit chaotic there when I didn't know there was no brains trust, but that's okay.
2: Oh, no. Does it matter?
1: Well, we roped it a 16-year-old, so,
2: I've got a couple of things for young Thomas. Good old Collingwood forever, although not in extra time tonight, unfortunately.
1: Yeah.
2: When we were talking last night about nicknames. So I've got a nickname for Pearl in Darwin. I call her Money Penny Build-Up. Because she sounds like she worked for James Bond fixing up cars that go underwater. She sounds like she'd be pressurised.
1: Yes.
2: And then Tracy from Mooney Ponds now on the tableland. She'd be Cyclone 74, I'm sure.
1: Where were you when we were doing our nickname chat last Friday? I know we spoke.
2: Well, I was there listening.
1: Yeah, because they're
2: great. I know. And you, because you've got a thing for leopard print. Well, it was two cats. I come up with two cats for you. And then I thought, oh, puss, puss, puss, puss.
1: Yes. And two cats is good because it's normally double leopard print. I've worn that once because Suzanne hates it. She hates leopard print.
2: She actually said that on the air once and I remembered it, see.
1: Yeah, and so. I once wore, I think it was triple leopard print, shoes, pants, top, just to roll her up.
2: Oh, look, I tell you what, if I could get away with it. I'd have a leopard print pith helmet.
1: Yes, you're a festive fellow, aren't you?
2: Oh, absolutely.
1: Well, that's why you should know.
2: I love a safari suit.
1: Yes.
2: Anyway, I digress.
1: That's why you should know. That's why you should know what this act.
2: Why would I know? And another thing, at 40, whatever you are not old. I cannot stand to hear people, oh, I'm old. You are not.
1: Okay.
2: Just keep moving.
1: Okay.
2: You know?
1: Okay. I appreciate that, Bando, but sometimes I do feel
2: it. No worries. But that one's old. That's right.
1: Uh-huh. Only as old as you feel. That's right.
2: Well, that's right. Anyway, sorry, I'm sort of unloading at the moment, so I'm pushing stuff around.
1: It's the clearest I've heard you, actually. It's good to not have you on the road, but you know what?
2: I'm at work.
1: You are? And you have...
2: Yeah, I'm unloading.
1: And you have sleeps till Christmas?
2: Oh, yeah, there's one or two, and I don't know. There's a requirement to work Christmas. This will be my third Christmas in a row.
1: Oh, boy. Yeah, it's kind of, I don't mean to compare it, but we kind of have that same deal here sometimes.
2: Of course you do. Yeah. Anyway, I digress, and people are going to be sort of, anyway, so yeah, I'm sorry. GR, I don't know.
1: Okay.
2: Yeah. Up for nothing.
1: You don't even have a guest like Sarah.
2: Heading down south to the land of the pines, thumbing my way into North Carolina.
1: Praying to God. Bando, it's not the pop quiz. I wish it was.
2: I know. Okay. I've got nothing. That's old pro medicine show. Anyway, I've got to go. Sorry.
1: Oh, Bando, always a pleasure. All right.
2: Indeed. Toodle piff.
1: Bye. No toots, because you're inside,
2: no,
1: aren't
2: I
1: you?
2: Can't.
1: No, we miss out. Never mind. Okay, see you, Bando. So we've got. Let's see. I think Marcus in Cairns might know this. Hello, Marcus.
3: Hey. G'day, Greta. How's it going?
1: Yeah, good. Thank you, Marcus. Do you know what GRWM stands for? It's used by influencers on social media.
3: Get ready with me.
1: Correct. Oh. Get ready with me. Well done. Get ready with me. Would you like to stay in this particular category, Marcus, or would you like to move on?
3: Let's move somewhere else.
1: Okay. We've got Hollywood or India, Pakistan, Bangladesh, Sri Lanka or cocktails.
3: Let's have a go at cocktails, please.
1: Yeah,
3: girl.
1: No one's done that yet, so you are the first. Which cocktail is made from white rum, coconut cream and pineapple juice?
3: That would be a pina colada.
1: Correct, pina colada. Well done. Okay, let's. You want to stay here?
3: Yeah, let's stay on cocktails.
1: Which classic cocktail is made from rye whiskey, sweet red vermouth, and a dash of bitters?
3: Oh, I do know that in the back of my head. I can't think of it at the moment, Greta.
1: Have a think. Rye whiskey, sweet red vermouth, and a dash of bitters. Classic. It's a classic cocktail.
3: No, I'm going to have to say no. I don't know that one, unfortunately.
1: Oh, Marcus, what a shame.
3: Yep.
1: Thanks, Never mind. Till next time.
3: Yeah.
1: Okay. We've got... Oh, who's been waiting? I think Loz has been waiting a while, Loz and Lime. Hello, Loz. Are you there, Loz? You there?
4: Yes, beautiful.
1: Do you know the answer to this? Which classic cocktail is made from rye whiskey and sweet red vermouth with a dash of bitters?
4: Rye whiskey, sweet red vermouth, and a dash of bitters. I think you call it old fashioned.
1: No. No. It's not an old fashioned. Oh, what a shame. Never mind, Loz. Okay. Speak next time. We've got Charlie in Mount Druitt. Hello, Charlie.
5: Hello there, Greta. Good to be with you.
1: You too.
5: How are you tonight?
1: I am fine. I'm launching straight into the question and not having my manners. I'm sorry, Charlie. How are you?
5: I'm fine.
1: Good. Well, you might know the answer to this. Which classic cocktail is made from rye whiskey, sweet red vermouth with a dash of bitters?
5: Is it a whiskey sour?
1: Oh, we just... had, oh no, we didn't have that. No, it is not a whiskey sour and it is not an old fashioned. I'm so sorry.
5: All right then.
1: Never mind. Speak to you next time.
5: I won't lose any sleep.
1: Okay, good. Go get some sleep. So

0: reckon that Tali will know. Hello, Tali.
1: Hey, how you doing?
0: Yeah, good, thanks. Do you know this classic cocktail? It is made from rye whiskey, sweet red vermouth, and a dash of bitters.
1: I reckon that might be a classic Manhattan.
0: That is correct. It's a Manhattan. Well done. Do you want to stay in the cocktail category, or would you like to do the remaining questions from initials and acronyms, or Hollywood, or India, Pakistan, Bangladesh, and Sri Lanka?
1: I might move to Hollywood, if I could, please.
0: Hollywood, sure. Okay. Which Swedish actress reportedly once said that Hollywood is the only place in the world where I can be left alone?
1: Oh, geez. Swedish actress. Wouldn't be Greta Garbo.
0: That's correct. Greta Garbo. That's correct. Greta Garbo. That is right. That's Suzanne's nickname for me, actually, sometimes. Okay. Stay here. Move on.
1: Am I moved to acronyms? Good.
0: Sure. In financial services, what does PDS stand for?
1: PDS would be a... PDS. PDS.
0: I suspect there might... Product.
1: Product disclosure statement?
0: Yes. But... Okay, let's try the next one. So that category is complete. What about, would you like to go to cocktails, India, Pakistan, Bangladesh, Sri Lanka, or Hollywood?
1: Jump back to Hollywood.
0: Okay. In 1939's The Wizard of Oz, Frank Morgan played a guard, a professor, a gatekeeper, a cabbie, and which other role?
1: Tin Man.
0: It is not... The Tin Man. It is not the Tin Man, Tali.
1: Thank you very much.
0: Thank you very much for playing. Okay. Cheers. No. Who we got? Fitzy and Coogee.
2: Oh, hey. Hey, Greta. How are you going?
0: Good. How are you?
2: I'm good.
0: Do you know this? Do you know your Wizard of Oz trivia?
2: I do know a bit of Wizard of Oz. I know. I did know it came out in 1939 and... someone was telling me they dressed up as Dorothy for Book Week the other day. So.
0: Oh, yes, I saw some Dorothys today. Yes.
2: I did. Okay.
0: Well, then that's a start. So in 1939's The Wizard of Oz, Frank Morgan played a guard, a professor, a gatekeeper, a cabbie, and which other role? Jim in Campbelltown's got it. Adrian's got it on the text line.
2: I'll just say Scarecrow.
0: It is not.
2: No.
0: Scarecrow.
2: Thanks, Greta.
0: Oh, never mind, Fitzy. Hello, Grant.
3: Hi, Greta. How are you?
0: Yep, good, thanks. Who do you reckon?
3: I don't know. I'm just going to guess that actually the wizard himself.
0: That's correct. Well done. It's the wizard. He played the wizard. Frank Morgan played the wizard. Well done, Grant. Okay, so.
3: Behind the curtains.
0: That's right. Don't.
3: Great movie.
0: Yes.
3: Yeah, sorry.
0: Don't be afraid of the man behind the curtain. Now, we've got a few questions left and you've got two categories. We've got our India, Pakistan, Bangladesh, Sri Lanka category or our cocktail category.
3: Let's go the cocktails. I'm not much of a drinker, but anyway, let's have a go at it.
0: Oh, no one's going to judge you. That's fine. I would get all of these right, by the way. I'm sure you're judging me now. Okay, so which spirit is used in a Chihuahua cocktail?
3: I've never even heard
0: Neither
3: of
0: have
3: it.
0: I, but let's just use logic here.
3: All right, Chihuahua, little dog, canine.
0: Chihuahua.
3: I don't know. What was it? Just
0: a Chihuahua cocktail. Which spirit is used in a Chihuahua cocktail?
3: I'm just going to go gin.
0: No, it is not gin.
3: No,
0: it's not gin, Grant, but good try.
3: Best,
0: good try. All the best to you. Bye. Hello, Will.
4: Hey, hi. How are you?
0: Good, thank you. Do you know which spirit is used in a Chihuahua cocktail?
4: I guess Chihuahua is a Mexican, so I'm guessing tequila.
0: Yes, well done. It's tequila. Okay, you want to stay here or move to the other one?
4: I'll stay cocktails, please.
0: Sure. What flavour liqueur would you have in a white Russian?
4: Ooh, white Russian.
0: Yeah.
4: Would it be...
0: It's just the liqueur. What flavour?
4: A flavoured liqueur?
0: Yes. Which flavoured liqueur would you have in a white Russian?
4: Vanilla?
0: Oh, I know where you were going with that, but it is not vanilla.
4: Okay.
0: Oh, never mind, Will. Never mind.
4: Thank you.
0: Thanks for getting us through the other one. Okay. Ooh. Lek in Borough. Hello, Lek.
5: Hello.
0: Do you know which flavour liqueur would be used in a white Russian?
5: I figured Chihuahua was the last one. I boasted to Phil a couple of days ago how I got a answer right with you. And I felt so like top of the ladder of the things, but I never get a black magnet.
0: Well, anyway, come on. Bacardi. If you know your cocktails, let's give it a shot.
5: Bacardi.
0: Oh, no, liqueur. Which flavour liqueur?
5: Oh, sorry.
0: So we've had vanilla.
5: A question again. Sorry.
0: What flavour liqueur would you have in a white Russian?
5: Kahlua.
0: I think I'm going to accept that.
5: Yeah.
0: I'm going to accept that because that's coffee-flavoured liqueur, right? Am I wrong about that?
5: It was Kahlua and vodka and...
0: milk, right? Milk.
5: Some sort of milk and disgusting and... Bleh.
0: Not for me. Neither is a Sambuca. Anything Sambuca. Anything aniseed. No. No.
5: Oh, no. Disgusting.
0: Not
5: like
0: for me.
5: Like chewy stuff from 15-year-old birthday parties where, let's put together
0: No, thank you. I went to a Sambuca party once. I'm not even going to go into it. I was the only one not drinking it. Let's say I was the only one all right. Okay. Now, Lek, that was correct. I'm going to accept that. Yeah, coffee-flavoured liqueur, a.k.a. Kahlua. All right, would you like to stay here? Or the India category?
5: Questions again, please.
0: So that's cocktails or India, Pakistan, Bangladesh, Sri Lanka?
5: India, Pakistan,
0: okay.
5: Sri Lanka, please.
0: Oh, these are tough. Maybe not that tough. Not this next one. What is the capital city of Bangladesh?
5: My head comes into... give me a sec. Not in Mogadishu. It's I'm so disappointed with myself. I know it's not Bangladesh. It's
0: capital city of Bangladesh.
5: I know it. I'm stupid and sleepy.
0: No, you go get some rest, okay?
5: I know. Thank you.
0: But you got one right. Okay.
5: Thank you.
0: Well done.
5: Good night.
0: Okay, good night. Okay. Oh, Sammy, do you know the capital? Hello, Sammy. Do you know the capital city of Bangladesh?
6: Dhaka.
0: Very good. Would you like to stay here or the last cocktail question?
6: Let's go for the last cocktail question.
0: Let's do that. Which cocktail was invented by Giuseppe Cipriani and named after a 15th century Venetian artist?
6: Ooh, Negroni.
0: Oh, I like where you're going with that. The logic's good, but no, it is not Negroni. It's not
6: Thanks,
0: Negroni.
6: Girl.
0: Thanks, Sammy. All right. Oh, who's been waiting? Hello, Nat.
7: Hello.
0: Hello. Do you know the answer to this? And
7: I'm spewing because I've known all of the other cocktail ones.
0: Oh, but you don't know this one. Let's just, again, I'll use my catchphrase of the challenge tonight. How many can there be, okay, cocktails of Italian origin? Yep, so let's go. Which cocktail was invented by Giuseppe Cipriani and named after a 15th century Venetian artist?
7: Well, it's not an espresso martini.
0: No, it's not a Negroni. Yeah, an espresso martini. Nope.
7: Italian artist.
0: Yeah.
7: I'm just going to say Michelangelo, even though I know it's wrong.
0: Oh, Michelangelo. I wish I would love to know what the Michelangelo cocktail is, but it is not Michelangelo, Nat, but good try. Thanks for playing.
7: Bye.
0: Marcus.
8: Hi.
0: Marcus in East Brighton. Hi. Which cocktail was named after a 15th century Venetian artist and was invented by Giuseppe Cipriani?
8: Is it Bellini?
0: Bellini is correct. I do like a peach Bellini. They're good, aren't they? Well done, Marcus. Okay. Last two questions are in the India, Pakistan, Bangladesh, Sri Lanka category, so I hope you are up to speed there. The P in Pakistan originally stood for which disputed region?
8: I've got no idea. I'm sorry.
0: That's okay. That's okay. We'll speak again next time. Or you too. Andy in Bateman's Bay. Hello, Andy.
9: Yeah, hi. Yeah, there's a bit of goings on up there in the border of Pakistan. And
0: sure is.
9: That area.
0: That's right. Do you know the answer? The P in Pakistan originally stood for which disputed region?
9: Oh, it's not the one that was sheep and wool. No, it's not Kashmir. So, no, that's my best guess. It's not a P.
0: Oh, come on.
9: Thanks.
0: Okay.
9: Bye.
0: All right. Oh, never mind, Andy. Thank you for waiting. Thank you.
9: No,
0: all right.
9: No worries.
0: Bye-bye. Oh, Trev, you made it. Hello, Trev.
10: Hello, Greta. How are you?
0: I'm good, thank you. And I'm really hoping you know the answer to this, Trev.
10: Well, so do I, and maybe so does the world at large.
0: Okay. Your turn of phrase, sir, is I just enjoy it, okay?
10: I know, it's calendar worthy.
0: That's right. That's been on a bit of a hiatus with the goings on here, with all, you know, staffing fill-ins and things like that, but it's on its way. But so is the answer to this question, I hope, Trev. The P in Pakistan originally stood for which disputed region?
10: The Punjab.
0: Correct, Punjab. Very well done. Okay, Trev, bring it on home, all right?
10: Bring it on home.
0: Who? All right, this is meant to be the last question. All right. Who is the current Prime Minister of India?
10: Oh, God, we see him all the time. He's such a dignified man.
0: Come on.
10: Modi.
0: What is it?
10: Modi,
0: yes. Yes, Narendra Modi. Narendra Modi. Trev, do you know what time it is? It's 2.5 minutes to the news, my friend.
10: Another round of applause.
0: Oh, another round of applause, you reckon? I reckon so too. Oh, my hero, Trev from Surfers Paradise. I appreciate that.
10: I'm glad I'm somebody's hero other than my dog.
0: You have a lot of fans. There was a lot of love for you on the text line last Friday. And yes, everybody is looking forward to your calendar contribution, Trev. And I'm sure...
10: When is Liechtenstein going to come and take...
0: I know. Well, when we all get our act together after this whole palaver with restaffing and this tumultuous period, which is about to end, you know, tomorrow because Suzanne's back. But, Trev, have you ever won before?
10: Yes, I think I have.
0: In the past, long time ago. Look, Shannon says on you, Trev.
10: By the way, this will make 15 fridge magnets.
0: This will make 15?
10: I've been playing for years.
0: Why have you always blown it with me, Trev? I don't think I've ever.
10: No. I always tanked it when I was playing with you to give some other character a chance.
0: Oh, well, a good turn of phrase and benevolent. We appreciate it. All right, I better let you go, Trev. You hang on the line. Congratulations to you. And I can't wait till we chat next time.
10: Thanks, Greta.
0: There we go. Trev from Surfers Paradise is the winner of the Mighty Challenge. Oh, just scraped in there. It's so exhilarating, I can't tell you. Thank you for playing. Much appreciated. Coming up next is Andrew Romano, our mate in the States, with all the big stories coming out of the US. 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

0: And here he is, a national reporter for Yahoo News and nightlife US correspondent Andrew Romano once again. Welcome, Andrew.
1: Hey, Greta. Thanks for having me.
0: Of course. Always. It's always a pleasure. Now, coming up first tonight with you is the trade talks between the US and Canada. Now, they've broken down. What's the latest and why have things deteriorated so dramatically?
1: Yeah, well, as of this moment, there are no trade talks. Ever since Trump returned to office last January, he has been trying to transform America's alliance with its second biggest trading partner and its oldest traditional ally, our neighbors to the north, Canada. We can get into the reasons for that, although to a degree it remains somewhat mysterious and baffling. There have been rounds of tariffs and retaliation in the form of tariffs from Canada's side of the border. The two countries re-entered trade talks in July because Trump had threatened to impose new 50% tariffs on $20 billion of Canadian goods. So they got back to the negotiating table, said, let's try to hash out some sort of lasting deal. Let's de-escalate this trade conflict. And what ended up happening last Friday, Canada walked away, said the deal was no good. And ever since, we've had tariffs on one side, retaliatory tariffs on the other, heated recriminations, insults. It's been a mess over the last week.
0: I'd like to play a little bit of what Canadian Prime Minister Mark Carney had to say at a presser a few days ago.
2: The new U.S. tariffs are designed to hurt us and divide us. I warned that America is trying to break us so they can own us. And I promise that that will never, ever happen. By rejecting a bad deal, by standing up for Canada, by focusing on what we can control, we will build Canada strong for all.
0: So both sides imposing tariffs of up to 50%, who ultimately pays the price when that happens? And is that correct?
1: Yes. Yeah. So there are new tariffs on both sides of up to 50%. Mm. They're the ones Trump threatened to impose before these talks started. So as soon as they fell apart, he put those in place, $20 billion of Canadian goods, including hockey sticks, plywood, men's suits, wine, cement, furniture, cameras, the list goes on. Carney on Tuesday announced new retaliatory tariffs to match those, again, as high as 50% on more than 700 U.S. goods, including

0: You are listening to ABC Saturday Morning Breakfast. That is the first song in the headliner competition this morning, Computer Games by My Sex. Just a reminder, if you want to play this morning, the phone number to call is 1-300-903-917. I'm going to give you a hint. This was a national story this week. That's the only hint I'm giving you for the moment. Let's go to the beaches. And it's a very good morning to our celebrity fill-in surf reporter, Andy Mack. How are you, Andy?
1: I'm going well, thanks, Tom. And yourself?
0: Mate, I cannot complain. I'm standing here at the Southport Broadwater Parklands for the Gold Coast Show, looking out across the Broadwater this morning. But I'm wondering, what's it like at the beach?
1: Well, I tell you what, the boating conditions aren't too bad early this morning, too, offshore. But we are expecting southerly winds to increase throughout the day. At the moment, we've got a light south to southwesterly breeze, very similar to yesterday, although the swell sort of got around to a southeast direction. It's about a half to 1 metre on the wide open beach breaks, half a metre plus on the points, although filling up with that approaching high tide at 9 a.m, next low tide's at 3 p.m, water temp on 20 degrees Celsius. So a little bit of caution for the swimmers on the open beaches. Please swim only in the patrolled areas. But for the board riders, there's a heap of waves out there. As I said, need a waist high. Looking okay on the beach breaks, a bit foolish on the points. But it should improve later on. And expecting that southeast swell to increase tomorrow. And, of course, the Fiji Pro, it's on hold at the moment. But tomorrow's looking pretty good. They'll be getting into the quarterfinals and the men's round three into the quarterfinals. So plenty of things happening on the surf front at the moment.
0: Fantastic. Nice to talk to you, Andy. Have a great day.
1: You too,
0: Tom. Andy Mack. And Andy Mack with your surf report this morning. If you want to come and say hello to us this morning, we are set up at Southport Broadwater Parklands. We are at the very northern end of the precinct. Head to the equestrian area. We are set up right next to the equestrian ring.

0: Plenty of horsey people getting there. Horses ready this morning, even had a couple of them down in the water a little earlier as well. The headliner competition this morning, we've already played one song, Computer Games by My Sex. Julie from Labrador, good morning to you. Sue at Burley, how are you this morning?
1: Oh, hello. Am I the first person or are we just...
0: You are. We had Julie, but I think we've lost her, but we've got you now. So who do you think we are? What do you think the headliner is this morning, Sue?
1: I think it's about the Queensland government doing a deal with the federal government to opt out of the payment for the data centres for not being part of the renewable energy.
0: Computer, yes. Sue, it's not that, I'm sorry, but it's a very good guess. Thanks for playing, though. Have a wonderful day. All right, have we got Julie from Labrador there?
2: No.
0: No? Okay. All right, Julie, call us back, will you? 1-300-903-917. Let's go to our second song in the headliner competition this morning. This is Love Fool by The Cardigans.

0: Cool on ABC Saturday morning. Brekkie broadcasting live from the Gold Coast show this morning. That's the second song in the headliner. As I mentioned earlier, it is a national story this week. Let's go to the phones. Julie from Labrador, hello.
1: Hey, Tom.
0: Thanks for calling back in again. What are you up to this morning?
1: I'm not sure about this morning, but I know I walked through the show yesterday.

0: You want to come back and see me this morning?
1: Well, yeah, I could do. What time are you leaving?
0: We're here till 10 o'clock this morning. I mean, there's no pressure. I know
1: it's a time.
0: It's a big effort. Well, Labrador's not far. It's only a couple of stones throw. We're at the northern end of the showgrounds. All right, what do you think our secret headliner is this morning?
1: I could be wrong, but I'm thinking it's those Chinese robots running race.
0: Oh, how fantastic was that to watch? God, they're funny-looking things.
1: Scary, really.
0: Julie, the answer is incorrect. I'm sorry.
1: I thought it might be.
0: But thanks for playing. Have a great day. And let's go to Mark from Upper Coomera. Hello, Mark.
2: Hey, Tom.
0: God, you're like clockwork, my friend. Every Saturday morning, give us a hoy as you're driving down to Currawa to go for a swim.
2: Very regular in the morning.
0: You are. All right, what do you think our headliner is this morning, Mark?
2: Well, could it be the guy who got kicked out of Bali for having a bit of a interlude with somebody in somebody's front garden?
0: You've got a dirty mind, Mark, haven't you? Why did you have to go there? Well, I was actually intrigued because the pixelations of that image didn't really give much away. But what a silly man. It's not that this morning, Mark. But thanks for playing. Enjoy your swim too.
2: Thanks, mate.
0: Thanks, mate. Talk to you next Saturday. All right, so it is not that this morning. It's a national story, and I'm going to give you another hint. It is a story about music. So the first song was Computer Games by MySex. The second song, Love Fool by The Cardigans. We may get to the third song before the news at 6:30, but before we get to that, Sherry Williams is on a mission as she proves strength can come in unexpected packages. The current State Masters Strong Woman Champion, she spends her time training for and competing in any and every event she can, including the 10-ton truck pull. At 50 years old, she wants to inspire other regional women to compete. Here's Emily Middleton with more.
3: When it comes to testing her strength, 50-year-old Cherie Williams from the small town of Tullamore in central west New South Wales doesn't do things by halves.
4: I've actually worked up to a 10-ton truck, so I moved that at Tamworth Strongest in January of this year. A lot of technique in the lungs, funnily enough. Your lungs will burn. It's more cardio.
3: Cherie's a strong woman, able to pull, lift and shift some seriously impressive heft. Her interest in doing this was sparked in what she reckons is a pretty typical way.
4: It really started where most people get to in life, a desk job that ties them down and they're not moving enough. I went back into the gym, lost a lot of weight, did a bit of bodybuilding, just dabbled with that, and at 40, learnt how to Olympic lift, so clean and jerk and snatch, and that kind of led me to the people that were in that vicinity of doing strongman. And I was wondering, what were they doing? Because it was really weird and it didn't make sense. And so I asked them and they told me, and I thought, I might go check it out. It was a competition. And I went, that is right up my alley. It is a very broad sport. You can't really get good at one thing, which appealed to me because I'm very much a jill of all trades, a master of none. It just took off from there. So at 42, I started strongman and I'm now heading into 51.
3: For the uninitiated, strongman, as the sport's known, is not your average weightlifting competition.
4: If you can imagine picking up and moving the weirdest objects over a really long distance or for a really fast amount of time, most people are familiar with the big, what we call Atlas stones or the big concrete rocks that we like to pick up and either put on our shoulder or pop over a bar repetitive amount of time. There are so many things, deadlifting, logs, barry carriers where we carry weird objects in the front and run. There are so many different things, and if you can just think the most weirdest object, that's us.
3: Cherie now holds a few records in this space.
4: I'm the current New South Wales Masters Lightweight Champion. I've got a couple of world records, which was a $230, what we call a silver dollar deadlift, and also a wagon wheel. So up around the $230 kilos for a deadlift. Guinness World Record, so I attempted that last year, and I'm waiting to hear back from them. It was a one-arm deadlift for 1 hour to beat 20,000 kilos, which was lifted in that time frame, and I beat it by 2,350 kilos.
5: Not to mention pulling that 10-ton truck. And that particular branch of strongman, where you pull the vehicle with a harness and rope, is something she's been sharing with the Tullamore community. She's hosted a so-called human pull event at the local show for the last couple of years in the hope to encourage more people to tap into strength that they didn't know they had. Thing is, Cherie herself doesn't exactly fit into that strong person stereotype.
4: Typically, your strong person is big, large, chunky, got lots of weight on them, particularly your pro athletes in when they compete at world levels. So having to break that stereotype of being light but also being strong and sticking to it and not being, it's kind of the reverse of having to lose weight. I'm being forced to almost put weight on to be competitive. I weighed 60 kilos when I started, but then, you know, life, women, menopause kicks in, so I've gained a little bit, but it's a lot of muscle that's kicked in there as well. So I have creeped up a little bit, but I haven't purposely put any extra weight on. And here I am, that 50, still kicking on and still doing what I love.
0: That piece came from the Story Stream on the ABC Listen app. Download it now to hear bite-sized tales from all across Australia at any time. You're listening to ABC Saturday Morning Breakfast live from the Gold Coast show this morning. Come and say hi. We are at the equestrian area up the northern end of the Parklands area. A couple of texts coming through this morning. Julie called back to say that when she was here at the show yesterday, she saw Jenny Woodward. And the weather calendars were for sale. Mark is back on the phone again. G'day, Mark.
6: Hi, Tom.
0: All right, having another go? My friend.
6: Could it be that you can't use AI assistance now for the ARIA Awards?
0: Kaboom.
6: Wow.
0: Well done to you, Mark. Yeah, songs that are largely or wholly created by AI have been banned from Australian music charts. From this week, all releases must be substantially human-made to be eligible. Well done you. Congratulations.
6: Was a tough one this week, Tom.
0: It was. Now, have you got an ABC calendar for next year, a weather calendar?
6: Not yet.
0: All right, well, there's one coming in the mail for you. Thanks for playing this morning and enjoy your swim.
6: Thanks, Tom.
0: All right, thank you, Mark. 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Here's Dream Police with Treat Trick.

0: Cheap Trick. ABC Saturday Morning Brekkie, broadcasting live from the Gold Coast Show. Coming up after the news, one of the most successful and popular entertainers in music history was born on this day in Gary, Indiana in the US. I'm going to tell you who that is coming up after the news when we do on this day. And don't forget, Sam Spence is back with 2 Cents with Spence, heading for a top temp today here on the Gold Coast of 23 degrees.
1: ABC News with Matt Eaton. Authorities say the death toll in the Nepal-Tibet flash flood disaster has risen to at least 584. More than 2,400 people are missing, 38 of them Australians. Jono Wakeley has more.
2: Nepal and China are continuing rescue operations to locate the thousands of people missing in the flood-hit Himalayas. Nepali authorities have turned down international help for search and rescue operations, saying its forces don't yet require any external help. The Red Cross says 90,000 people are estimated to have been affected by the glacial collapse and subsequent flash flooding, which knocked out roads and bridges, complicating emergency response efforts. Meanwhile, authorities in northern India say they've located 10 bodies in rivers that flow down from Nepal.
1: The US has issued more Iran-related sanctions after Washington threatened further action earlier this week. The Department of Treasury says the sanctions target one entity based in Hong Kong and one person linked to Iran's Bank Mali. The Trump administration earlier warned countries to cut their business ties with Iran or face secondary sanctions as part of what it billed as an economic D-Day. Iran condemned those threats as state terrorism, saying the sanctions would put the health and livelihoods of civilians at risk. A teenager has been hit and killed by a car in the scenic rim. The 17-year-old pedestrian from Broadbeach was allegedly struck on the Cunningham Highway at Clumber just before 6:30 last night. The boy died at the scene a short time later. A 48-year-old woman who was driving the car was not physically injured. Police investigations into the cause of the crash are ongoing. Automatic parking cameras rolled out in almost 50 locations across Brisbane have netted more than 8,000 infringement notices this year. Stephen Clark reports.
3: The cameras were trialled by Brisbane City Council in 4 locations early last year in response to complaints about cars parked illegally. The trial was expanded to 44 locations in November. The cameras automatically take a photo every 30 seconds and target cars parked illegally in clear ways, no stopping zones, bus and loading zones, and on yellow lines. They've resulted in more than 8,100 infringement notices handed out this year, with Graham Street in South Brisbane and Park Road in Milton netting more than 3,000 fines between them. A spokesperson for Brisbane City Council said illegal parking can cause delays for thousands of motorists.
1: In the NRL, Penrith has virtually ended Canterbury Bankstown's finals hopes with a 24-10 win at Western Sydney Stadium. Andrew Moore was there.
4: The Bulldogs had to win. It was as simple as that. They're looking to replicate their stunning round 6 victory over Penrith. But it was the Panthers who scored early through their second rower Liam Martin. And even though Matt Burton scored for the Bulldogs before half time, Penrith led 8-4 at the break. And crucially, 4 minutes into the second half, Liam Martin scored again. It was 14-4. And really, the result was never in doubt. Before a crowd of 19,979, Penrith for the time being back in first spot ahead of the Warriors. While at Brookvale Oval, Manly Warringah defeated the bottom of the table St George Illawarra Dragons 44 points to 10. Andrew Moore, ABC Sport, Sydney.
1: In the AFL, the Western Bulldogs survived a dramatic finish to defeat Collingwood by 3 points in the first ever wild card final at the MCG in front of more than 81,000 fans. Collingwood forward Tim Membry had the ball in his hands as the final siren went and had the opportunity to win it, but missed his shot from directly in front, giving the Dogs the victory. The Bulldogs held a 21-point lead during the third quarter, but Collingwood fought back, only to fall heartbreakingly short. Marcus Bontempelli was outstanding, finishing with 32 disposals, 8 clearances and a goal, while Aaron Norton and Artie Jones kicked 4 goals each. Bulldogs midfielder Riley Sanders told ABC Sport his side was lucky to claim the victory.
5: And we knew it was going to be a very tight contest. I think we both match up really well in terms of what our teams look like. Phenomenal game. Like, it was crazy. That last quarter was just goal for goal. We'd kick goal, they'd kick goal. No one really got a couple of goals ahead, so it was just fantastic. I'm so lucky that we were on the right end of the draw. Yeah, it was just a great game.
1: Queensland's weather, isolated to scattered showers in eastern districts, sunny elsewhere. Cairns, Townsville and Rockhampton atop of 27, Mackay 24, Bundaberg 25, Mount Isa 31. In the southeast, partly cloudy, Brisbane and Logan atop of 24, Ipswich 25, the Gold Coast 23, Sunshine Coast 22, Toowoomba 19. ABC News.
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0: If you are just joining us this morning, welcome to your local Saturday morning Gold Coast Brekkie program, broadcasting live from the Gold Coast Show, the 119th iteration of the Gold Coast Show. Broadwater Parklands has been taken over this weekend, from rides and show bags to live music, animals, equestrian events, and some of those classic show traditions. And for the first time, there are fireworks every night, including tonight and tomorrow at 6:45. We are set up at the equestrian this morning. People arriving with their floats, getting their horses all saddled up, ready to compete today. Come and say hi. We're at the northern end of Parklands. You won't miss us. We've got all of our bunting up this morning, right on the Broadwater. Coming up, one of the most successful and popular entertainers in music history was born on this day in the United States. Tell you who it is coming up shortly. Also, in 2 cents with Spence before 7 a.m. this morning, Iceland is having a huge national vote this weekend. It's incredibly close, and fish could decide it. Details coming up with Sam Spence a little later. Weather-wise, on the coast today, heading for a top of 23, partly cloudy, chance of showers, light winds becoming southeasterly, 15 to 25 kilometres an hour. If you're thinking of wetting a line this weekend, stay with us because Paul Anderson, our regular fisherman, is going to give you all the tips this weekend. But first of all, here, as mental as anything, come around.

0: Bomb Cross. Mental as anything come around. In fact, metal as anything performed on the Gold Coast last Saturday night at the Burley Tavern. Did you go along? What'd you think? Reg Mombassa and the crew doing a national tour to celebrate 50 years of Mental as Anything. All right, it's time to head fishing. And it's a very good morning this morning to Marcus Collins, who I'm assuming is filling in for our regular Paul Anderson. How are you, Marcus?
1: Yeah, well, thanks.
0: All right, so how did you get the short straw? What's wrong with Paul?
1: Nah, nothing's wrong with Paul. I just had to finish early today, so I got to open the shop.
0: Oh, okay. Well, thanks for your time this morning. You're at the bait shop Gold Coast Arundel. Marcus, we want to catch some fish this morning. Where should we be heading?
1: Okay, so there's plenty of snapper being caught offshore at the moment. Conditions are going to probably deteriorate this afternoon into tomorrow with the wind strong southeasterly getting up. But there has been plenty of good reports during the week on the 24-fathom and 36-fathom marks. Pilchards have been, and mullet fillets have been getting most of the fish, as well as the few soft plastics. Inshore in the estuary, there's plenty of flathead around Crab Island and through the main channels. Soft plastics, pilchards, white baits getting the fish. A few GTs up the Narang River. And a few tailor getting about through the broadwater. You can catch them on metal lures, trolling little hard bodies, or also using pilchards. And there's been some nice jewfish caught around Jacob's Well. One customer had success on trolling a lure, a hard body. He caught a nice 82 centimetre jewfish on that. And nice. Also some live baits been working well for the jew. On the beaches, there's been a few tailor about up to 60 centimetres, and also plenty of flathead along the beach as well.
0: All right, sounds great. Marcus, nice to talk to you this morning. Thanks for jumping into the breach.
1: Okay, not a problem. All right.
0: Marcus Collins from the Gold Coast Bait Shop at Arundel this morning, filling in for Paul Anderson, our regular. If you are coming to the show this morning and wondering which events you want to map out for your day, Equestrian gets underway at 8 o'clock this morning. A huge day in the horse arena with everything from ponies and hacks to Frisians, heavy horses and harness classes. Ranch horse events kick off at 1 p.m. with all breeds challenge estimated around 3 o'clock this afternoon. That is the Equestrian. That's where we are set up this morning here at the northern end of the Gold Coast show, your Saturday morning Gold Coast brekkie program on ABC. Also, the wood chop today is your last chance to catch the wood chopping competition, with some of Australia's best competitors showing off their speed, strength and precision. You're listening to ABC Saturday Morning Breakfast. Let's go to a song now. This is Lulu. I'm in love again.

0: New music on ABC Saturday Morning Gold Coast Brekkie. That is Lulu with I'm in Love Again. Now, she's a Scottish singer, actor and television personality. Her career has spanned more than six decades. She won Eurovision back in 1969 with Boom Banga Bang. New music from the 77-year-old this morning, I'm in Love Again. Got a nice text from Andy from Upper Coomera this morning. He says, good morning, Tom. I'm looking forward to visiting the Gold Coast show today. My wife, Mel, is looking forward to seeing the duck racing. Yes, I've got the duck racing times right here. They get underway at 9:15, 11:15, 1:15 and 3:15 this afternoon. We have Quack Efron there, Quacky Gaga, Justin Bieber. They'll be racing for duck supremacy, the duck racing today. Andy also says that he's looking forward to drone soccer. Wow, I didn't know they had drone soccer. Interesting. I know you're into drones yourself, Andy, so thank you very much for the text. You're listening to ABC Saturday Morning Brekkie. It is 13 minutes away from 7.
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0: Welcome to On This Day, where we take a look at significant events that occurred on August 29. Let's start with birthdays. In 1958, one of the most successful and popular entertainers in music history, Michael Jackson, was born in Gary, Indiana, in the US. His musical career began as a child performing with his brothers in Jackson 5 before going solo in 1971. The Jackson 5 had numerous hits including ABC and I'll Be There. The King of Pop died in June 2009. He was 50 and he died from a cardiac arrest caused by acute propofol intoxication. Speaking of death, Gene Wilder died on this day in 2016. He was 83. He died from complications of Alzheimer's disease. He was famous for his collaborations with writer and director Mel Brooks, featuring in Blazing Saddles and Young Frankenstein. He is perhaps best remembered for his portrayal of Willy Wonka in Willy Wonka and the Chocolate Factory.
2: Augusto's sweetheart saves our room for later.
3: Augustus, please, don't do that. My chocolate must never be touched by human hands. Please, don't do that. Don't do that. You're contaminating my entire river. Please, I beg you, Augustus. My chocolate. My chocolate. My beautiful chocolate.
0: Closer to home now. And in 1960, Australian swimmer Dawn Fraser won the women's 100 metres freestyle gold medal at the Rome Olympics. Yes, they played God Save the Queen back in those days as the Aussie national anthem. She retained the title that she won at Melbourne in 1956. And then 4 years after that, she headed to Tokyo Olympics to defend the 100 metre title.
4: Dawn Fraser pulls out in front, lane number four. Dawn Fraser in lane number four coming on. All that determination is paying off for young Dawn Fraser. She is going to win!
0: The victory gave her an unprecedented third consecutive 100 metre gold. Good on you, Dawny. In 1995, Aussie cricketer Andrew Symonds hit 20 sixes in a match for Gloucestershire against Glamorgan. How's that? Let's look at some music now. In 1958, guitarist George Harrison was just 15 when he joined the Quarrymen, a skiffle band that later became the Beatles. Fast forward to 1966, and on this day, the Beatles' last public concert took place before a crowd of 25,000 people with 7,000 unsold seats at Candlestick Park in San Francisco, California. Finally, on this day in 1982, Steve Miller's single Abracadabra hit number one. Get higher.

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0: She's back.
6: Hello, hello, hello.
0: I thought we got rid of you, Sam. Go for it.
6: I thought I'd kick off with some bird news. A man has been arrested in Johannesburg Airport after allegedly trying to smuggle 50 parrot eggs through in his hand luggage.
0: Ooh.
6: Not in a carton, not wrapped in socks, in a homemade incubator bag. Officials believe the eggs are from a protected parrot species. And the really extraordinary part is that after being seized, many of them have now started hatching. Extraordinary. So the zoo staff are now zoo staff from the airport, Pretoria, are suddenly looking after a batch of tiny endangered parrot chicks. And this wasn't an isolated case. Just last month, another traveller was allegedly caught at the same airport trying to smuggle 418 parrot eggs. Authorities show just how sophisticated wildlife tracking has become. He's up for charges up to 10 years, and these bird eggs can sell for more than $10,000 each on the black
0: market. That makes me angry. Lock him up if he's guilty. Lock him up.
6: Now over to Iceland. Okay. So this weekend, Icelanders are going to the polls in a referendum that could potentially change the country's future in Europe. They're voting on whether Iceland should start negotiations to join the European Union. It's really close. A poll has said 51-48%. Percent, and Iceland is already pretty closely connected to Europe. It's part of the European Economic Area, but it's never actually joined the EU. Oh. And one of the biggest reasons is because of the fish. Fishing and other marine industries make up almost 40% of Iceland's exports, and opponents are worried that joining the EU could mean giving up some of the control over who gets access to their incredibly valuable fishing waters, and they're very protective of their fish over there. One Icelandic political professor said that fishing is so tied to the country's identity that a politician agreed to give away control of the waters, they'd basically be expelled from the country. So watch this space, Tom. So do we find out what Europe can offer us or how many fish they want in return?
0: It's a funny one, isn't it? I guess it's 40% of your GDP.
6: Yeah.
0: You can't be giving it away for nothing, that's for sure. All right, so new song Saturday, Sam. We're going to play this little game after 8:30 this morning, after the drop-in. But this week I have brought a song. It's actually Gang of Youths, which is a very well-known band. This is their new song, Things Take Time. Take a listen.
7: Things takes time, takes time.
0: See, I think this is a winner this morning, Sam. I think this is...
6: This is actually causing a lot of controversy in my household because it's my hubby's favourite band. They haven't released a song in 4 years, but he doesn't like it.
0: Oh, that
6: is
0: controversial.
6: It's very different from their other music. Very different.
0: It's a bit melodic.
6: Okay. I like it.
0: What have you brought this morning?
6: So I've got some music from Irish rock band The Fontaines DC. They've carried on their brilliant 2024 album Romance with this one called Marianne.
0: I like it. Yeah. So Fontaines DC with Marianne, or Gang of Youths with Things Take Time. Two songs, your choice. We're going to kick that off after the drop-in, coming off after 8 o'clock this morning. Thank you very much, Sam.
6: You are welcome.
0: Good to have you back in the chair this week again. It was only 2 weeks ago that we said goodbye to you, and then here you are again.
6: I told you I'd be back.
0: We call in the big guns when we do a broadcast out at the Gold Coast Show. My name is Tom Forbes. Thanks for your company this morning. Coming up a little bit later on in the show, we've got some really intriguing Gold Coasters who are entering different competitions around the show, including a young man who's got a champion Anzac cookie recipe. We're going to meet him after 7 o'clock this morning. If you're not interested in the Gold Coast show this weekend, there's plenty of other things happening around the city as well. The Australian Drill Dance Championships. Experience the best of drill dance and marching from across Australia. See teams from all over Australia, all age groups, compete in a range of routines, including drill, themed dance and rhythmic routines, all to engaging music and fantastic costumes. Now, this event is happening today. It gets underway at midday at the Gold Coast Sport and Leisure Centre at Narang Broadbeach Road, Carrara, which is next to the Suns AFL Stadium. It's going to cost you $35 to get into that one this morning. But of course, if the Gold Coast show is where you want to be this weekend, we've got the Snake and Reptiles getting underway at 10:30 this morning, their first show. Then midday, 1:30 and 3 p.m., live encounters with some of the world's most dangerous snakes. That's just one of many things happening here at the Gold Coast show this weekend. This is the 119th show. We're going to have the show president dropping in after 8 o'clock this morning. Her name is Josephine Tobias. Very stressful getting an event like this underway, but the best part about the Gold Coast show is that it is free. A free event across 3 days. It got underway yesterday. Anecdotally, we're hearing reports of up to 70,000 people came through the Gold Coast show yesterday. Can they beat that today? Let's wait and see. My name is Tom Forbes. Thank you so much for your company this morning. It's almost time for the 7 o'clock news. I'll be back straight after the news with plenty more happening at the Gold Coast show.

0: 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ABC News.
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2: And a very good morning to you if you are just tuning in to your local ABC Gold Coast Saturday morning brekkie program. We are broadcasting live from the Gold Coast Show, more specifically the northern end of the showgrounds at Southport, right next to the equestrian arena. It is getting very busy here this morning, a bit of clippy-cloppy going on as people get their horses all warmed up for the events that are happening today. It gets underway at 8 a.m. At the horse arena, with everything from ponies and hacks to Frisians, heavy horses and harness classes. Ranch horse events get underway at 1 p.m. and we think the All Breeds Challenge is estimated around 3 o'clock this afternoon. Well, the sun is starting to warm things up here on the coast now. It is 15 degrees at the Seaway, 16 at Coolangatta, 10 degrees at Canungra, 13 at Bow Desert, and 16 degrees in Brisbane. Well, when you think of what many young men are into, you'd assume it to be things like footy, cars, music. Well, next you're going to meet a guy called Ryan Murphy, whose hobby involves a mixmaster, an apron, and baking paper. You're going to meet Ryan shortly. Also, imagine competing in the sport you love, but one of your biggest competitors is your own sister. Coming up before 7:30, we're meeting two young Gold Coast riders chasing some very big equestrian dreams and finding out what happens when sibling rivalry enters the arena. That and plenty more coming up on ABC Gold Coast Brekkie. It's 11 minutes past 7. Here's Elton John

0: Elton John, sad songs say so much. You are listening to ABC Saturday Morning Breakfast. It is 16 minutes past seven. We are broadcasting live from the Gold Coast Show right next to the Equestrian Arena. Come and say hi. Now, Ryan Murphy is a prize-winning baker from Queensland. Amongst his list of credits, he's won first place in the 18 to 40s Anzac biscuit class. He's featured in the new Blue Ribbon Cookbook with his own prize-winning brownie recipe. And he received fruitcake recognition and gained statewide attention as one of the youngest male competitors to place in the traditional dark, rich fruitcake baking. And he joins us now this morning. G'day, Ryan.
1: G'day, Tom.
0: Thanks for coming along this morning. So, do you have a preference? Is it brownies? Is it fruitcakes? Is it Anzac biscuits?
1: It depends on the time and the place. So, I think why I got really into cooking, continuing it as an adult, was I'm terrible at giving gifts. But everyone loves baked goods, you know, young kids having a party, or you're, I did have a wedding that I managed to do the dark rich fruitcake for, and that saved them a couple grand.
0: There you go. It's actually, there is nothing better than someone coming to your house and they've put the work in to bake something for you and your guests. It's a really nice gesture. So how often do you bake? You every couple of days you're in there doing something?
1: It depends. So this time of year is the competition season. So all our different shows, you generally want to bake before, like instantly before you're entering. Throughout the year, I'd probably say five or six times, depending on. And again, once you've done it, it's like riding a bike. You can just whip up, especially with the Anzacs or the smaller stuff, the brownies, you can just drop them in 20 minutes, then throw them in the oven and you're done.
0: And you're done. Yeah. So do you feel pressure? Like, I read out your list of achievements there. When you turn up at a show these days, they go, oh my God, here comes Ryan. We better be on our game. Like, do you feel pressure?
1: Honestly, no. Like, at this point, it's old hat for me. And I think with the Gold Coast show and some of the local shows especially, it's no longer about winning. So with the shows, you've got the pavilion champion. You can enter multiple classes. So you can enter anywhere up to 20 different articles of, like I said, brownies, Anzacs, cakes. But the actual individual items is where you've usually got one item that you care about, so something that you've put a lot of work in, or especially with the dark rich fruit cakes, they take up to 6 hours to bake. And if you've missed any step along the way, you're nervous about that. But in terms of the actual competition, it's not really it's more about the community and the different people
0: you meet. The camaraderie. So
1: exactly.
0: It's not really competition per se. Like, you're not there trying to beat somebody.
1: You are, but...
0: You just told me it's not.
1: No, but at the same time, the nerves from the competition, doesn't really factor into it after you've done it for so long. I think definitely there's some new competitors that I've met that have told me that they're very nervous about it. But yeah, no, for me, it's... those emotions are long past.
0: All right, so Anzac biscuits, for example, do you change your recipe for a different show, or do you stick to the tried and true one that has got you the prize the previous time?
1: This is the difficulty, and I think this is where, for competition baking, a lot of, like, my mother, older people have a deeper understanding. It depends on who the judge is. Oh. So for my Anzac biscuits, for example, I entered up in the Ecker, and I do a golden brown crispy Anzac, where the judge preferred a darker brown chewy Anzac. And so I've gone through three stages of the judging, and like you said, the tried and true recipe is just not what this judge is looking for in an Anzac.
0: So do you know who the judge is so you can bake?
1: The thing. But if you are a part of the different show societies, you can know who is, and then you go, oh, they judged back at this show 2 years ago, and I remember hearing some scuttlebutt about what they liked. And that's where, like, the competition high level is baking for the judge's particular tastes.
0: God, they love a chewy Anzac, this one.
1: Apparently.
0: All right, so the circuit. Where do you compete? You mentioned the Ecker.
1: Yep, so with all the agricultural shows, they're up and down Queensland. You've got different regions. So, like the South Burnett region, we're in southeast Queensland. I compete usually at So I'm living in Ormo now, so I do the Bow Desert show, Gold Coast show. Back in the day, I used to do Canungra, Mudrabar, and mostly just Canungra and Mudrabar. And that's another thing with this year at the Gold Coast show. We've got a lot of new up-and-comers because Mudrabar got rained out earlier this year.
0: That's right.
1: So they've basically lost their opportunity to compete earlier and are now coming up to here. So it's really heating up.
0: What advice would you have for somebody who likes baking at home and maybe considering entering into a show? Should they be scared? Should they be excited?
1: Oh, not at all. Well, that's the thing. It's come down to the pavilion and just keep an eye out. You will see other people who are looking at entries they've already done. Most people are very happy to talk about their work, and if they will generally support you, give you tips and all those sort of stuff to get into it. But no, do not be nervous at all. It's usually 50 cents to, I think, a dollar to actually the entry fee. And again, you start with one or two items. Like I said, there's 20 different articles you can technically enter. If you start with one or two things that you like, you can then come in and see different articles and go, oh, I'd like to take a hand at that next year. And keep on trying, adding to your repertoire and adding to your skills.
0: Ryan Murphy is our guest this morning. He's a prize-winning baker. He competes regionally across the southeast, the Gold Coast, Mudrabar, Canungra, and Bow Desert. We're talking about the baking competition. How'd you go this season? Like, how have you gone?
1: So I've done pretty well. We've just entered in Jam Drops, Anzacs, and I think it was Anzacs across two sections. And as I was mentioning, the Anzac competition this year is for the QCAS, so the Queensland Council of Agricultural Societies, and that's basically a overseeing body that organises competitions across Queensland, and then it does eventually lead up to the ECCA. So I'll be honest with you, I didn't manage to come in yesterday, so coming in today I'm going to see how I did, but I've got some congratulations, so I think I've done well enough for my taste.
0: There you go. What do you win?
1: Believe $10 for the first prize, $5 for the second, and then you get your entry back for third.
0: And you get to take your cookies or whatever it is home again?
1: Yep. It's after 4 days sitting out, so they're not the best. Yeah. But usually you enter only six Anzacs, and then so you're making a tray of 20. You've got your leftovers at home already.
0: I'm going to finish up by calling you out, because last year your mother Patricia was sitting in the seat that you're sitting in now, and your mother Patricia brought us some cookies and some brownies. What have you brought this morning?
1: Unfortunately, I've brought nothing. You know, it's like they say, there is a sort of a class to the older competitors. They know what to do. They know how to butter people up.
0: All right. Oh, there you go. Boom, Tish. Well, next year, if we get you back again, Ryan, you have to bring us some
1: 100%.
0: Baked goods. Congratulations. Thanks for sharing your story this morning about competing with cooking at the shows. Mm-hmm. It sounds like it's pretty easy to get into and enjoy.
1: Definitely.
0: Enjoy. Good luck with the results you'll find out shortly.
1: Thank you.
0: And really appreciate your time.
1: No problem. Thank you as well, Tom.
0: It is 24 minutes past 7 o'clock. That is Ryan Murphy there. Stick with us. Coming up, a couple of young sisters who are going to be competing in equestrian. But before we get to that, let's head to the roads.
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3: Good morning. A check of those roads as we kick off your Saturday. Bermuda Street seeing slight delays through Bussy Lakes at the moment. Nilsson's Road also slow outbound through Carrara. Seeing the usual delays starting to build up now on Hooker Boulevard through Broadbeach Waters. Ashmore Road sticky through Benoa. Robina Parkway slowing northbound through Robina. Oxley Drive with a few slow patches there northbound through Paradise Point. Gold Coast Highway now getting a little busier through Surface Paradise, Broadbeach and Miami. Reedy Creek Road remaining untroubled through Burleigh Heads. The Smith Street Motorway moving well in both directions through Parkwood. Prison Road looking good through Arundel. No worries on Gooding Drive through Merrimack, and it's a good run on the M1 to and from the Gold Coast. I'm Nathaniel Singleton from ATN with all the latest ABC traffic.
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Haven't heard that song for a long time. That is Stacey Q, Two of Hearts. It is 28 minutes past 7 o'clock on a Saturday morning. We are at the Gold Coast show this morning, right outside the equestrian. It is getting very busy here this morning and out on the Broadwater. Just saw a jet ski mosey on past, give us a wave. Plenty happening out on the water as well. If you are thinking of coming to the Gold Coast show, don't forget it's free. This is the 119th incarnation of the Gold Coast show here at Broadwater Parklands. We're going to talk to a couple of sisters very shortly. They're competing in the equestrian. Just a reminder as well, there are fireworks every night throughout the show, 6:45 p.m. every night, fireworks spectacular. Also, duck racing, it seems to be getting a lot of attention this year. Quack Efron, Quacky Gaga, Justin Bieber, all racing for duck supremacy. Plenty of shows, 9:15, 11:15, 1:15 and 3:15. All right, we are broadcasting live from the show. Is that someone's horse? Oh, they're unloading horses right next to us and there's a bit of a commotion going on. They're all saying hello to each other. All right, focus, Tom. All right, sisters Zahara and Gracie Alexander are two young girls.

0: Coast equestrian riders who've already taken out a string of competitions, and competing here at the Gold Coast show is something they've wanted to do for years. And I love that they get to do it together. Although I do wonder what happens when your sister is also potentially your competition. All right. Very good morning to Zahara and Gracie. How are we, ladies?
1: We're so good. Thank you for having us.
0: That's good. All right. Zahara, you are 17 and Gracie, you are 12.
2: Yep.
0: All right. Thanks for coming along this morning. Now, I don't want to talk about the horses. I want to talk about what happened to you, sis, to the two of you last year after you finished competing. Tell us what happened.
1: We had a very magical experience. As we were swimming our horses down on the beach, we had a little friend come visit. It was a dolphin, and the horses and the dolphins were sort of looking at each other like very unsure, but it was a really magical experience to do that.
0: What do you think brought the dolphin in? Do you think it was just curious?
1: I think it was definitely very curious what that strange animal was on the land and all the commotion up here. I think it just wanted to say hi.
0: And Gracie, what is it? What did the horse do? What was his experience with the dolphin? Was he like, who are you?
3: It's Gracie's mum here. She, you can't shut her up at home, and normally she talks underwater. No, when she saw the horse just kind of was nonchalant, really. Yeah. It was like, hello, welcome to my
0: biggie.
3: Day.
0: Yeah. No. It's incredible. What's your name, Mum?
3: I'm Sarah.
0: Hey, Sarah, thanks for jumping in.
3: You're welcome.
0: Zahara, what is it like competing against your sisters? Because there's another sister standing over there as well.
1: It probably goes exactly as you would think. There's a little bit of competition, a little bit of some words thrown around, but it is really fun and it's a really special experience to have that growing up together.
0: It is. Gracie, I'm going to ask you, how long have you been riding horses for and what do you love most about it?
2: I've been riding horses for about like 6 years. We've had our oldest horse, but I've been like riding competitively for like 4 years. And my favourite thing about owning horses would be just hanging out with them. Like at home, we've got a mini and he comes inside and knows where the fridge is. And that's like my favourite part because he's so well behaved and stuff.
0: So the mini wants to get into the vegetable crisper, does it? He wants the carrots mm-hmm. and the lettuce and all that sort of
2: yep.
0: stuff.
2: And sometimes we wake up Mum and Dad when they're in bed. We bring in the horses.
0: You bring the horses into the bedroom?
2: Mm-hmm.
1: They're not a fan of that.
0: I hope you got timber floors. All right, Zahara, what's your goal with equestrian? Do you want to maybe go to the Olympics or are you happy just competing regionally?
1: I would absolutely love to go to the Olympics, but I'm also just as grateful just to have them in my life, and just spending time with them is just, well, that makes me happy. So, yeah.
0: Gracie, there's a lot of work involved in having horses. What's an average day for you from waking up to going to bed?
2: Well, not so much me at the moment, but my sisters have got to wake up early to feed the ponies.
0: What, you don't get up and feed the ponies?
1: She's lazy.
2: So you can't be talking. And then we have to go to school, and when we come back, I usually have sport training because I'm the athletic one. And yous just do all the horsey stuff, like pick up poo and feed them.
0: Yeah, and then you just come in and compete.
1: Yeah, she has a good life.
0: She does have a good life. So how many sisters are there?
1: Three.
0: Three sisters. Okay, so you can share the load around as well. And yeah. Zahara, do you struggle to do the horse work, do the school work, and I guess you do other stuff as well,
1: aside? Yeah, a couple other sports and things. It is tricky, but I think it's like having a really good family is really important to sort of help manage it all. We all sort of take loads of each other's backs at different times. So it definitely gets very busy, I won't lie, but I think if you've got a good support system, you can make it work.
0: Gracie, which events are you competing in this weekend?
2: Yesterday I didn't do any show jumping, but today I'm doing the children's show hunter hack. The child's, I think, what is it? The 16-hand to 16-2-hand horse, and then the ridden thoroughbred.
0: And I guess you're going to win all those?
2: Oh, of course.
0: Zahara, what are you competing in?
1: Today I'm literally just giving it a go. We're just doing all the showy stuff. It's not really my kind of vibe normally, but we're just giving it a go, getting all dressed up, and hopefully we'll get a ribbon or two.
0: Fantastic. Zahara, Gracie and Mum, thank you so much for popping in this morning. Good luck with the competition.
2: Thank you.
0: And I really enjoyed that chat because Gracie's very humble, isn't she? She's
2: well, of course.
1: Thank you so much.
0: Thank you. You're listening to ABC Saturday Morning Breakfast, broadcasting live from the Gold Coast show. We're going to take you to the Bureau shortly, but first of all, here's Crowded House.

0: You are listening to ABC Saturday Morning Brekkie, broadcasting live from the Gold Coast Show. Tom Forbes with you through until 10 o'clock this morning. That was Crowded House with Fall at Your Feet. Right, let's get a check on our weekend weather. Christy Johnson from the Bureau, good morning.
1: Morning, Tom.
0: Right, a lot of people are relying on your weather report this morning. We had about 70,000 people at the Gold Coast Show yesterday. We're hoping for similar numbers today. What can you tell us? What can we expect?
1: Yeah, look, unfortunately, there is maybe the slight chance of a sprinkle. At the moment, we've got most of the showers sitting out over the water. But as we go through the day and we start to see the winds sort of, or the southeasterly winds pushing in a little bit more, at the moment, they're quite light over the land, light and variable winds. But we'll see the southeasterlies pick up. I think that might push one or two showers on shore. So just be a little bit prepared for a sprinkle. We're talking low single digits, you know, a millimetre or two, if anything. So not heavy rainfall, but there might be one or two spots for anyone who's out and about today at the show or elsewhere. Top temperatures, though, around 23 degrees at the Seaway surfers, Coolangatta, Robina, Narang, Cooma, probably Southport as well, 24 at Bow Desert. So, yeah, pretty much average temperatures really for this time of year, but maybe just a slight chance of a sprinkle. And it's really going to be pretty similar tomorrow. Temperatures pretty much the same, and probably one or two showers possible, more likely sort of from late morning or through the afternoon with those southeasterly winds as they pick up a little bit in the afternoon.
0: Look, I'm going to call it this morning. Christy, I don't think we're going to get any rain. And even if we do, it's not going to stop people from coming out and enjoying the Gold Coast Show. Thank you for your report.
1: No problem. Thanks, Tom.
0: Christy Johnson from the Bureau. I'm just watching a big, beautiful Clydesdale walk past me right now. Oh, those feet. I love it. We've got Kelly Margetts, weekend supervisor for the Gold Coast Lifeguards. G'day, Kelly.
2: G'day, Tom. How are you this morning?
0: Good. I'm at the Broadwater this morning. Where are you?
2: I'm just down on Tugan Beach at the moment.
0: What can we expect for us?
2: Yeah, the little bit of cloud just come in. Actually, we had a really nice sunrise this morning, but the clouds just made that temperature drop slightly, but the water is beautiful. It's around 20 degrees, light offshore. There is actually a little bit of swell, a little bit more than yesterday. So there's a few little waves around on the points, especially the southern end for the Keene longboarders. The northern beaches this morning, some fun little beach breaks for the surfers again. But like Christy just said, that southeast wind's going to blow up a little bit later. So make the most of that this morning. But for swimming, the southern end again will be the pick of it. Through those central beaches up north, there is a little bit of movement inshore with these large full moon high tide that's coming up close to 9 o'clock. It'll be going out through most of the day. It does create a little bit of tricky inshore water movement. So a little bit of caution, swim between the red and yellows. And like you said, hopefully the sun burns off the cloud and we have another beautiful day on the beach.
0: I think we're going to be fine, Kelly. It's been gorgeous, the beach, the last few days. Nice and glassy as well, which makes it even better for a swim. All right, nice to talk to you. Thank you for your time.
2: Yeah, you too. Have a great weekend.
0: Kelly Margetts, lifeguard supervisor. If you are heading to the beaches this morning, there's plenty of them to choose from. But remember to always swim between the red and the yellow flags. Well, he is arguably the most well-known gay farmer in Australia. Farmer Dave doesn't do things by halves. He came out on Big Brother's reality show 2 decades ago. And coming up next, he's going to share why dogs have become such a big part of his life and how they could also help you. You're listening to ABC Saturday Morning Breakfast. Let's go to a song. Tastes like

0: You are listening to ABC Saturday Morning Breakfast. It is 7:45 this morning. All right, for many, Dave Graham, a.k.a. Farmer Dave, came into our lives when he came out as gay while a contestant on Big Brother reality show 20 years ago. Fast forward 2 decades and today he's a farmer, animal behaviourist, presenter and spokesperson. Dogs are his life and he's here at the Gold Coast show for 2 reasons this year. One is Doc Dogs, which is one of the most popular dog sports in the world, and two, to enter his dog Barnaby, which is a young Cairns Terrier, in a dog competition tomorrow. And it is a very good morning this morning to Dave. How are you?
1: Oh, g'day, g'day. And I've got Barnaby sitting here on my lap in this, the most incredible office space in Australia. Mate, you've got it made. I'm not saying that, you know, ABC has gone all out, but the location is incredible.
0: Dave, this is sublime. We are sitting right on the Broadwater looking at boats going past, but then we're also looking this way and we're watching horses walk their way to the arena. Okay, so Barnaby...
1: Well, I have a Cairns Terrier, so he's facing the Broadwater. He is not facing the ankles of all of those horses.
0: Does he... What's his reaction to horses? Is he pretty cool?
1: I don't want to know.
0: You don't want to know?
1: I don't know. The little sod. Now, I've had potty lambs all through winter, right?
0: Yeah.
1: Had 5 potty lambs. He's grown up with potty lambs. The last day before we left to come up to the Gold Coast show, little ratbag was tailing out all my neighbour's sheep up over down Dale, up over the hills, and he reckoned he was the little dingo that never was. So I don't trust him with no cocks of any animal at the moment. So he is enjoying the view of SeaWorld.
0: He's enjoying that. Hey, listen, this is a departure for you because last year when we spoke to you, it was all about Doc Dogs.
1: Yes.
0: This year you have entered a different kind of competition with Barnaby. Tell us about it.
1: Well, yeah, look, the Doc Dogs are still going on. I mean, yesterday it was just absolutely chock-a-block. And today we've got the Canine Super Bowl. But, you know, when you get to a certain age and they often say it's ladies of a certain age, but oh, I don't know. For me, it's a bloke of a certain age. You want to do something a little bit different. You want to have a hobby. I used to do a lot of leather craft, making whips, but I don't know. Now that my eyes have gone, I'm walking around the show ring with my dog.
0: Yeah.
1: Like I'm actually a showy.
0: You are best in show.
1: I'm best in show. It's as nutty as the movie, I can tell you. But it is so much fun. It is, you're honouring the breeds of animal. Yeah, I mean, that's what shows are all about in Australia, right? Age shows are all about honouring our past, honouring our history, honouring the human-animal bond. And that's what Australia, really, we are built off the idea of working with animals. And Cairns Terriers are ancient breeds from Scotland, just like Toto, the jolly Wizard of Oz dog.
0: That's what I was going to say. This dog looks like Toto. It's the same
1: Look at him. Sitting here like Jackie loving the sun, getting a tan on his belly. I'm just covering that bit up while they take the photos. Because he's an entire male.
0: And I can see.
1: Yeah, well, yes.
0: Looking right at me.
1: but he is only 7 points off his national championship, and I am hoping, like, goodness gracious me, that with the judge's help and a few 50 bucks in the back pocket, we might be able to get those 7 points and he gets his Australian championship this weekend before he even turns 12 months.
0: Does that mean this dog could be an Australian champion?
1: Too right, mate. You are in the presence of... He looks like he's just come out of the back paddock.
0: Look, it looks like you're carrying a big bundle of steel wool. He's got that really...
1: And then when you pat him, it's not nice.
0: Is it quite rough, is it?
1: Oh, it's like patting a wombat. Yeah. I mean, he looks like a wombat. It's patting a wombat. Yeah, it's not fun. It's so that they can run through and grab rabbits all through the rocks and heather of Scotland.
0: So, Dave, you're joining the Best in Show at a competition this weekend. What's your role? Obviously, you've got to control the dog, but do you dress up a certain way or do you just go as you go?
1: So this is... Oh, this is perfect. We've just got a beautiful horse walking past with a lady in a fuchsia pantsuit and a hat.
0: You look beautiful, darling.
1: You look incredible, and your horse is all right too. But it goes back to the Victorian era of really displaying animals at their absolute best. So it's not a case of just turning up and going, oh, well, here's a prize for the ugliest dog. It really is. You do your absolute best to dress up in the suit as that lady just walked past with her pantsuit. So you're dressing up to the nines, mm-hmm. as though you're going out to meet the king, and you're showing off the dog to absolutely say, this is the best of genetics of thousands of years of human interfering with the animal's genetic code to do a certain job, and you've got to show off that job that they do. Like the Cairn Terrier, it's not all about the way that he looks physically, it's about the way that he acts, the way that he stares, the way that he stands, and the sprightliness in him to do the sorry, he's just rolling around and I've got the microphone nowhere where it's supposed to be.
0: He has spotted the horses.
1: But you can see with all of the animals behind us, I mean, they're horses, and they're all about, in Australia, it's about showing off the animal, but you've also got to be there as well because you're the side piece.
0: I want to ask you a serious question, Dave. How important are dogs, were dogs for you in your growing up and becoming who you are now?
1: Oh, crikey, bloke makes me cry. It's the sea spray. look, dogs are everything. You know, there is no such thing as a farm in Australia that doesn't rely on dogs as the number one worker, but also the safety protector when, you know, the kids are little and they're out with the bush playing with amongst all of the things that might want to make sure that kids' life's ended. That absolutely essential. You cannot go anywhere in the Australian bush without a dog. You cannot work in Australia without a dog. You can't be in a tractor for 20 hours a day during harvest or planting without a dog. I mean, who else is going to put up with your political views? Barnaby, what are you doing there?
0: Companionship is a big part of it, isn't it?
1: It's like the companionship. It's the idea that you matter. And that's what a dog says to you. Every single time the dog looks at you, it says you matter. And we as humans in the busier and busier lives that we've had on farms with, you know, short staffing and all that sort of stuff, and people in the urban areas are finding, that's why dogs are really becoming a huge part of the family, is because dogs say to us, you matter. I value you, and I don't care where you've been or who you've seen. You matter because you're here with me right now, and they bring us into our present, which the modern world keeps taking us away from. We keep worrying about the past, we keep worrying about the future, but a dog says, right now, you and me, we exist, and I love that.
0: I love that as well. I've got a dog sitting at home waiting for me right now, and it's amazing how much of your day goes into thinking about your animal when you're not with it. And then when you get home, it's always the same reaction.
1: And they're doing the same. Yeah. That's all they think about is you. And that's pretty cool in this world because we are in a world of transactions. We are in a world of throwaway. You know, yesterday is already well and truly in the past. But what dogs do is they say that we matter and we matter now, and they bring us back to where we want to be, especially when you have to walk and pick up after them.
0: You do. Dogs, we haven't really spoken about that.
1: Oh, that's huge, big activation.
0: For people that want to know about dogs, what is it and where do they go to find out?
1: Okay, of course the Gold Coast Show is free, so you've just got to wander down to the Broadwater Parklands, but it's spread across such a huge area. Now, we're right down the north end, which is the caravan park end. Now, it's a massive pool, 100,000 litres. It's a 36-foot dock. It's 5 foot off the ground, and you just add a dog and a toy and the excitement of the audience. And the more people that turn up, the more audience that gets behind the dog. It's just like toddlers at 2 a.m. or teenagers on TikTok. The more attention you give the dog then runs off that platform, flies into the sky as far down the pool as possible, wets everyone in the audience, and we all go, oh my God, that's amazing! And we do that for at least a half an hour, and then we all realize we've just been standing there watching dogs jump in a pool, but there is something insane about the connection of having us all together watching a dog just have an absolute ball. But then when the owner is also doing a little bit of stuff to make the dog go further, not by shooing it, but by encouraging it and then by placing the toy in the sky, it is all about just all of us coming together and saying, we just want you, little dog, to go further. But today at 4 o'clock, we've got extreme vertical, which is where they go upwards. So it's high jump for dogs.
0: Okay.
1: But we also have canine super wall. It's all happening in the precinct in between the horses and the Peninsula Park.
0: And don't forget the wood chopping as well. Farmer Dave, thank you for popping in again this year. Always nice to see
1: fun.
0: You. Nice to meet Barnaby.
1: Now, I want to see you with your dog out here. Don't tell me it's one of these crossbreed cockapoo things.
0: It's a French bulldog, and she's just done a cruciate, so she'll have to rest up. We can bring her next year, though.
1: Absolutely need to see you in the show ring.
0: All right, Farmer Dave, thank you so much. You are listening to ABC Saturday Morning Brekkie, broadcasting live from the Gold Coast Show. Let's go to a song. Here's Edie Brickell and the New Bohemians, What I Am.

0: What I am, Edie Brickell and the New Bohemians. You are listening to ABC Saturday Morning Breakfast here on the Gold Coast, broadcasting live from the Gold Coast Show. Coming up after the news, we have got our regular segment called The Drop-In. We have wrangled the president of the Gold Coast Show Society, Josephine Tobias, and also a marketing and media expert, Peter Jane Habner. They're our panellists this morning. A couple of the topics. What is the biggest challenge to the long-term future of the Gold Coast Show? This is the 119th version of the show. Also, we're asking our panellists this morning, this comes after the death this week of 80-year-old Dolly Parton, has social media made it impossible for us to ever find another Dolly? That and plenty more coming up on ABC Gold Coast Breakfast. Come and visit us this morning. We are here until 10 a.m, the northern end of Gold Coast Parklands. We are surrounded by beautiful horses and their owners walking to the ring at the moment. Plenty happening throughout the day. Wood chopping, duck racing. We just heard from Farmer Dave. There's also dock dogs as well. Plenty to do. It's free. Jump on the tram, jump on the train if you're heading down from Brisbane and head along. It's going to be good weather too. We are heading for a top temperature today of 23 degrees. We heard there may be a shower around, but nothing to worry too much about. 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
2: 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Gardening, being around flowers.
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3: ABC News with Matt Eaton. Almost 2,500 people are now reported as missing, including at least 41 Australians, following catastrophic flash flooding in Nepal and Tibet, with the death toll rising to at least 584. Correspondent Natalie Whiting reports from Kathmandu.
4: Hundreds of people are visiting hospitals and morgues in Kathmandu, searching for loved ones, as the number of missing from the disaster continues to rise. Flash flooding, triggered by a huge piece of a glacier breaking off and crashing into the river, has devastated communities downstream, wiping out roads, bridges and villages. Rescuers and aid suppliers are still struggling to reach many of the hardest hit areas, which remain accessible only by air. Natalie Whiting, ABC News, Kathmandu.
3: A closely watched by-election in Perth's south today will give the clearest indication yet of the level of support for One Nation in the WA capital. More from Keane Burke.
5: Secret Harbour in Perth's southern suburbs has been safe Labor territory for decades, but it's also the kind of area where One Nation has been finding support. The party's leader, Rod Caddies, is confident voters like what they see in One Nation's candidate.
6: They're over being taken for granted by the two major parties, and especially Labor, over the last 9 years.
5: Labor's said all along it'll be a tight contest. Premier Roger Cook says that's why his government has been trying to help people with
7: jobs, health and housing, and helping people with the cost of living pressures, and we'll continue to do that.
5: The Liberals are also running, but have been criticised by their own side for not running a strong enough campaign.
3: Marchers at a rally in Washington, D.C. have expressed concerns that voting changes will negatively impact on black communities at the upcoming midterm elections. America's editor John Lyons reports.
8: Thousands of people have marched on Washington to commemorate the 1963 I Have a Dream speech of Martin Luther King Jr. But this year there was also a focus on voting changes, which many here believe will reduce the political representation of black communities. The redistricting began in Texas at the urging of President Donald Trump, and some analysts believe it could net the Republicans an extra 5 seats in the House of Representatives at the upcoming midterm elections. John Lyons, ABC News, Washington.
3: Queensland's commercial fishing sector says there's a hidden global cost to Australia's heavy reliance on foreign seafood imports. Chloe Bignall has the story.
9: A new study from James Cook University has found that outsourcing Australia's seafood supply simply shifts the environmental and social burden to developing countries with weak ethical oversight. Scientists say this trade trend makes global pollution worse because foreign fleets don't face the same strict rules as local fishers. Queensland Seafood Industry Association Chief David Boberman says good quality, sustainably caught seafood has great benefits.
10: I think we have to balance the environmental needs as a nation with our food security.
9: He says policymakers must consider the bigger picture when managing the state's natural resources.
3: In the AFL, a miss after the sirens saw the Western Bulldogs hold on against Collingwood in the first ever wild card final. ABC Sports' Corbin Middlemass reports.
11: Tim Membry marked and had the ball in his hand as the final siren went, with the Bulldogs up by 4 points. He had the game and the season of two clubs on his boot. His drop punt faded to the right, handing the Bulldogs a spot in an elimination final and a 3-point victory, while ending his team season and subsequently the career of 375-game veteran Steele Sidebottom. It was a pulsating wildcard final, with the lead changing four times in time on in the final term. Ultimately, the Bulldogs on the right side of it and advanced to week two of the finals. Earlier, the lead swung five times in the opening quarter before the Bulldogs twice got out beyond 20, only for Collingwood to peg them back. Corbin Middlemass, ABC Sport, Melbourne.
3: Queensland's weather isolated to scattered showers in eastern districts, sunny elsewhere. Maximum temps will be above average in the far west today. Cairns, Townsville and Rockhampton are top of 27, Mackay 24, Bundaberg 25, Mount Isa's top 31. In the southeast, partly cloudy with light to moderate southeasterlies. Brisbane and Logan are top of 24, Ipswich 25, the Gold Coast 23, Sunshine Coast 22, Toowoomba 19. ABC News.
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0: Top of the morning to you, a Saturday morning, broadcasting live from the Gold Coast Show, the northern end, right next to the equestrian arena. Competition has begun. I am looking at dozens of beautiful horses. Friesians, heavy horses, harness classes, ponies and hacks. It's all happening. The ranch horse events kick off at 1 o'clock and the all breeds challenge is at 3 o'clock this afternoon. There's a beautiful big black Friesian walking past right now with a mane that goes down to its knee. Tell you what, if I was a horse, that's what I would look like. Big and beautiful with luscious hair. How amazing. And the owners as well. A lot of them are dressed up to the nines, matching their horses this morning. If you are around on the Gold Coast, why aren't you here? Jump on a tram, come along. It's free, the northern end of the Gold Coast. The drop-in, our panellists are dutifully standing by. We're going to get to them shortly. We've got Josephine Tobias and Peter Jane Habner. Questions for our panellists this morning. What are the biggest challenges for the long-term future of the Gold Coast Show? It's had its trials and tribulations over the years. It was booted out of its original home over at Parklands to make way for the Commonwealth Games Village. It's been a couple of years at the Turf Club, and so it's always had a bit of a challenge. But here it's found a home at the Gold Coast Show at Parklands. But what are the biggest challenges for the show moving forward? We've got the president, Josephine Tobias, standing by. Also, Peter Jane Habner, who helps with the marketing and media for the Gold Coast Show and other events. Also, this week we lost Dolly Parton, the grand dame of country singing. 80 years old she was. But the question for our panellists, has social media made it impossible for us to ever find another Dolly Parton? That and plenty more coming up on ABC Saturday Morning Breakfast. Stick with us. The drop-in is straight after Seals and Crofts.

0: Seals and Crofts, Summer Breeze, ABC, Saturday morning brekkie. It is 11 minutes past 8 o'clock, broadcasting live from the Gold Coast show. It is time for The Drop-In.
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0: And it's a very good welcome to this morning to Josephine Tobias, President of the Gold Coast Show Society. Hello, Josephine.
2: Listeners.
0: Good morning, Tom and listeners. You've got to use the microphone, Josephine. She's used to having it set up like pointing at her mouth.
3: Yes, but somebody needs to hold it for her.
0: Peter Jane Habner is a marketing and media expert based here on the Gold Coast, very well known in media circles. Hello, PJ.
3: Hello, good morning. What a beautiful day
0: Isn't
3: down here.
0: Gorgeous.
3: It's loving
0: gorgeous.
3: It.
0: Gorgeous. All right, so I guess we can talk about the show a little bit later on in
3: yes.
0: the show, mm-hmm. but let's kick off our first topic this morning. This week, Councillor Darren Taylor posted on Facebook that it had been brought to his attention that a significant amount of rubbish had been illegally dumped at the Spit. The photographs of the rubbish were quite incredible. Almost an acre of land which was covered in all sorts of stuff. It detracts from the beauty of the coastline, he says. It also poses a risk to public safety. It comes as a significant cost to ratepayers, with illegal dumping and littering costing our city more than $7 million a year. Those caught illegally dumping waste can face penalties, about $3,500 for individuals or almost $13,000 for corporations. The question for our panellists this morning, given that recently we have started being charged tip fees, $5, and the fact that homelessness appears to be worsening here on the Gold Coast, do we have to accept that illegal dumping will become more common in the city?
3: Well, firstly, I mean, it's not great that, you know, the photos weren't great, but I don't think we need to accept that illegal dumping is going to become more common. With the cost of living crisis, what I feel is we need to find a practical solution. You know, for some people, they're, you know, especially with homelessness, if you've got no car, no job, no ability to be able to dispose of your rubbish, what are you to do? So what are we supposed to do? So maybe we need to look at what council can do in those instances to find a practical solution for this problem. People that are blatantly illegally dumping, absolutely. I think fines should be, because there are opportunities for them to be able to go and dispose of it at the tip. But there are people that just don't have the ability to be able to do so. So what are we doing in a practical sense to make that reality?
4: Yeah, fully support what PJ says. You know, I find it quite ironic. You've got homelessness and you're asking them to have a car to drop it at the dump, not even the $5, just to the petrol and the ability to have a car. Look, we have to look at some of the practical applications in other cities around the world. It's about education. It's about a commitment for a community to want to live in a clean community. So I do support the council doing a program. You know, Singapore is a perfect example. They had the problem many decades ago and they don't have it today. So the commitment, the education to cleanliness is important. We have the same problem here in the show. You'll see two families, one will pick up their items that they've just enjoyed, put them in the bin, others won't.
3: Yeah.
4: You know, so this is it's an attitudinal issue.
0: Singapore's a good example. It's one of the cleanest cities you'll ever see. So what has Singapore done that we can look at and maybe follow?
4: Education, but also fining. But there was a commitment and a long-term commitment to it, and they involved their community, their residents, and that's what we have to do. I find it quite ironic that, you know, loved Darren Taylor, but how come it took him so long to find that it was all dumping there? It's an acre, as you said. I always believe that councillors' roles should be walking the talk. They need to go and walk the community where their division or have spotters for them, not wait till it becomes such an issue and then get back to council and find that practical solution.
3: Oh, I totally agree. I mean, instead of saying illegal dumping is inevitable in this space, the question should be what can we do practically to prevent it? What can we do?
0: So maybe giving wheelie bins, our council just drops off wheelie bins and says, hey guys, I know you're sleeping rough.
3: Exactly.
0: Do us a favour.

0: Just throw your rubbish in that bin.
1: Exactly.
0: We'll come and pick it up. We're not going to yell at you, but just...
1: And I feel like ratepayers would actually appreciate that. You know, we don't want to live in a city that... our pristine beaches. We don't want to ruin our environment. I don't think anybody has that as their first agenda. And I feel like that is something that ratepayers would absolutely want to see their money going towards, assistance in that space, because homelessness is not necessarily, it's not necessarily the homeless that are actually dumping. We can't actually assume that that's a correlation. But for those who are living rough, practically, what are they supposed to do with their rubbish? And if there isn't anything that close by, I feel like all ratepayers would appreciate that kind of a system. Exactly that, popping some bins in spaces that they're going to say, look, put everything in there and once a week we will come and sort it out.
0: Yeah.
2: Absolutely. And I think there would be people and companies that would support that. They would come and clean it out. You know, there's a whole range of opportunities to engage with the ratepayers to help. And just the commitment to a clean city. I mean, we are a clean city, but we need to be cleaner as we identify these issues, these public issues. One of the other things is I find a lot of people who move to Australia short term, I'm in property management, I see it all the time, they think they have the right to put their old furniture outside. You see it in a lot of roads around Broadbeach and Surface, where I particularly am. And so again, education. As a property manager, my teams tell people, make sure you dispose, and they have to tell them exactly how they dispose, because you can't, you know, many body corporates won't allow you to put furniture in their bins, however people think they can. So it's all about education and commitment.
0: Yeah, and it's also the $5 tip fee now, it's probably like not much of a deterrent for most Gold Coasters, but you're right about the furniture. People just, it's becoming more common, I think, people just dumping their furniture on the sidewalk thinking someone's going to want it.
2: Well, yeah. If they've come from a city where that is, you know, a practice, then they need to be educated. In Australia, we don't do this. In the Gold Coast, it's, you know, we need a big education program and a commitment.
0: 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Our drop-in panellists this morning, Josephine Tobias, Gold Coast Show President, Peter Jane Habner, Marketing and Media Expert. 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All right, Josephine, topic number two.
2: I love it.
0: The Gold Coast Show is back bigger and better than ever, bringing three huge days of family entertainment, traditions and unforgettable experiences to Southport's Broadwater Parklands, 119 years of creating memories. But it hasn't always been smooth sailing for the show, which has faced several significant challenges over the past decade, including financial difficulties, changes in venue and the impact of COVID-19 on tourism. These changes have required the Gold Coast Show to adapt and find ways to continue its tradition while navigating the changing landscape of the region. The question for our panellists this morning, what is the biggest challenge to the long-term future of the Gold Coast Show?
2: Thank you for that question. There's not one challenge. The importance for us is to have a sustainable budget, balance sheet. Funding is a major issue. We love that the show is free, but of course we don't have an income from what they classify as a gate. We're the only free show around Australia. The infrastructure and the compliance, as we grow and as compliance increases, the funding it just is not adequate at the moment. And so the discussions we're having with state government and the council, and it's very positive. So I would think making sure that we have a sustainable balance in our bank to be able to continue this amazing free show here on the Broadwater Parklands.
0: Money, money, money.
2: It's all about money, money, money. Absolutely. But with that, underneath that, I mean, the money is obviously got to pay the bills. However, having the sustainability location, and the mayor again yesterday said, you're here forever. The council's given you this as your home, and we welcome that. It's a fabulous home. So, you know, the committee are committed to the risk, reducing any risk for the future, including the funding, the safety, cleanliness. We go into our 120th year next year. So that's giving us a moment of reflection of the past, the learnings, and what the next decade will be after that 120th celebration.
1: I, from my side, it's a little bit different, particularly from the media side. I've been lucky enough to work with the show since it was at the Turf Club and its evolution. And that is actually, it is staying relevant and moving with the times. That's really, really important. The show traditions are fantastic, and having new generations of people falling in love with these generations, having the schools get involved in arts and home crafts, having young kids involved in equestrian, in all of those parts of the show that are fantastic. The evolution of the show is really important to stay relevant. From a media side and from an embracement of the community side, it's been really important for us to embrace social media and to embrace all of the media around and the community around the coast. So for us, having something for everybody and staying relevant is what is fantastic. I guess, you know, my role is a little bit different, not looking at balance sheets. For us, it's about looking at giving everybody, particularly in this financial climate, it's not great, but for example, seeing everybody yesterday, having the opportunity to come and walk through with their families and enjoy and take photos and see something that's different, and every single year delivering something spectacular that is just a little bit different, like the duck racing, that puts a smile on everyone's face. So you walk away with a big full heart and you have embraced the show as this is something you're incredibly proud of in the city. It's one of the largest events in the entire city on the whole calendar. And I think it's because it is continually staying relevant. One end is a giant theme park that we built for a couple of days and run. And in the heart of it all is 119 years of tradition. Fruitcakes and biscuits and honey and all those sort of things, all wrapped up with dock dogs, ducks, show jumping, all the things. And, you know, that for me, the relevancy, staying relevant.
0: Joe, do you think ticketing or putting a gate around this is viable or potentially
2: not under my watch?
0: Okay.
2: No,
0: you want it to be free.
2: No, I was
0: just trying to think of a way to help shore up the bottom line.
2: Yes, no, it's got to be funding from the relevant sources. And, you know, and we're working on that, and we're not disappointed at this point in time, but as PJ says, you know, we're looking to the future, staying relevant, introducing new aspects. There's a lot of traditions that we don't have here yet, and I want to be able to bring back, you know, such as birds and other animals. And to do that, we have to have the infrastructure. And correctly, as PJ said, we build it. The build of the show currently today is in excess of $600,000 just to build the structure and the compliance that falls under that. We work on a very limited staffing. We have all volunteers running all the competitions. We have a volunteer board, and we have just a three-day-a-week admin person, a three-day-a-week operations person, and then we source other specialist skills out. So we can't squeeze it anymore. We have to build out now. And so as we have vision, we have to, obviously the board are always going to be looking at the budget. We need to run this. So, and we've only got to have, may I not say it on radio, but if we had one year where we had bad weather, we have to have that sustainable balance in the bank to be able to get past that. And it's happened, and it will happen again in the future. Not under my watch, I definitely hope not. however, it's all about balancing the books, making us relevant. Community engagement is so important, and thank you to the community for coming and supporting us. It just makes me extremely proud and extremely humbled.
0: I was thinking about this topic yesterday, ladies, and I was comparing the Gold Coast Show to the other major events on the city, in the city. So You've got the boat show, you've got the planes, what's
1: the
0: it called?
1: Air show, the show. Pacific
0: you've
1: Air
0: got,
1: Show.
0: You've got Blues on Broadbeach, you've got Cooley Rocks on.
1: Of course.
0: All those events are aimed at attracting people from outside of the Gold Coast to come and stay and spend. This event is more, I think, about getting Gold Coasters to come to it.
1: Yes.
0: It's almost like a more personal, but larger
1: Completely.
0: Event.
1: And I've worked with all of those events that you talk about. And absolutely, their main purpose is to drive visitation from out of region. Out of region visitation is incredibly important. This is a celebration of our city. This is a celebration of tradition. And I feel like the strong community support mixed with and the evolution of the show is, and by evolution I mean embracing new things, new exciting things, things that people are wanting to see, is what is going to keep us relevant. We find a couple of years ago something shifted quite significantly at the show, and it's become a place for teens, a safe, wonderful place for teens to get together. And we never used to be a teenage show. The exciting thrill rides we have down in Sideshow Alley brings them in their droves. And it's something that my daughter is 14. Her friends have been talking about this for weeks and weeks and weeks. So there's the families, there's the people with their prams, there's the people with their dogs, the teenagers, they're all finding a little piece of the show that they absolutely love and are incredibly proud of. And when you sit down and look at the Southport Flying Club that did our flyover yesterday, and you look at the Broadwater, I can't tell you how many people who, particularly, you know, down at the Guild area, or our beautiful Duckman that's come down from Rockhampton, they have taken so many photos of the Broadwater. The poor Duckman has four little blue heeler dogs. He's said they've gone gold coasting now. He doesn't know he's going to take them back to the farm. So that's what I think is beautiful.
0: You are listening to ABC Saturday Morning Breakfast. Josephine Tobias, Peter Jane Habner are our panellists this morning. Let's just get a quick check of the roads.
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4: Good morning. A check of those roads once again for you. The Gold Coast Highway seeing delays now starting to build up through Surfers Paradise, Broad Beach and Miami. Oxy Drive with a few slow patches northbound through Paradise Point. Robina Parkway slowing northbound through Robina. Ashmore Road sticky through Benalla. Seeing the usual delays on Hooker Boulevard now through Broad Beach Waters. Nielsen's Road slow outbound through Carrara. Underspeed conditions on Bermuda Street through Varsity Lakes. Reedy Creek Road is sticky in both directions through Burleigh Heads. Smith Street Motorway still moving well in both directions through Parkwood. No worries on Gooding Drive through Merrimack. Brisbane Road still looking good too through Arundel, and it's a good run on the M1 to and from the Gold Coast. I'm Nathaniel Singleton from ATN with all the latest ABC traffic.
0: 28 minutes past 8, ABC Saturday Morning Breakfast, broadcasting live from the Gold Coast show at the northern end of the precinct, right next to the equestrian. All right, topic number 3. Any 80-year-old would envy the respect Dolly Parton commanded with younger generations. The country icon and philanthropist died this week, and she released her first single back in 1959. But the combination of her supreme songwriting skills and business savvy ensured she was never tied to any era. Her immaculate and enviable image and her openness to embracing new ways of doing things made her the perfect celebrity of the internet. The question for our panellists this morning: has social media made it impossible for us to ever find another Dolly Parton?
2: Do we want to find another Dolly? Let's just stick with the Dolly Parton that we had.
0: Well, we've lost her. She's gone.
2: No, but, you know, the images will be there on social media forever. It'll be very hard to replace Dolly. It's, as you said, you know, the supreme skills that she had in songwriting, the fact that she made herself relevant every decade. Absolutely. The fact that my granddaughters at 3 years old were singing Jolene, Jolene, you know, it was just fantastic. So, look, it's hard to imagine a world without Dolly. You know, whatever the image you have in your mind of her from whatever era and whatever song you fell in love with. And remember, she wrote a lot of iconic songs that she didn't actually sing herself. Her private life that she kept, I loved that. You know, her love of her husband, Tom?
0: I don't know. That's how well she kept it.
2: I'm sure it was Tom.
0: Private is a good name.
2: Very private, very good name. And her faith, Carl.
0: Carl.
2: We've been heard from a listener, Carl. Dolly was married to Carl, and him very private. I just loved all those aspects of her life, you know.
1: Yeah.
2: I loved her sharing on stage with, you know, the various artists she sang with. It was just moments in time with Dolly will never be lost in my life.
0: PJ, she was relatively scandal-free for those 80 years as well.
1: Yeah, absolutely. But I wouldn't agree that social media is going to make it impossible to find another dolly, but I think it's going to make it harder to build that longevity. So we just live now in a much faster celebrity cycle. So for artists, it's easier to reach people now. You know, Dolly's talent was inevitable. And there are a lot of incredibly talented artists that have made their way through social media. What I think the challenge is different for those artists is that cycle comes and goes, can come and go really, really quickly. You know, Benson Boone, classic example. You know, you can list a whole bunch of really amazing, relevant artists that are now remaining relevant in 10 years' time, let alone 50 years' time, is the biggest challenge with social media, I feel now. So I feel like finding another Dolly or another supreme talent is what social media is actually throwing at us, but keeping them there for 50 years is something that that social media does hinder, because the new shiny butterfly comes in and something like it, Dolly is an enigma. Everybody loved her. She was real and she was famous before social media. Social media just kept her relevant.
0: She was a legacy performer. There's not many of them left. Elton John, the Rolling Stones, Josephine, social media. A lot of people, to stay relevant, will, you know, use social media to cause controversy, to maybe, you know, damage their reputation, to get themselves into the public realm again. That's the sort of point I was looking at, was someone like Dolly never did that. And I thought she was always very good at, you know, deflecting off tough questions if she was asked, you know, silly questions from reporters.
1: Yeah, do I look sick?
2: And I think, you know, this is what PJ's saying. You know, she was well known well before social media. She's always had that ability. She's highly skilled. I mean, she's highly intelligent. And if you look at some of her pre-social media interviews, you know, those hard questions were being asked then, and she always deflected. How she kept her personal life so personal for such a long time, it in itself is a testament to her commitment to privacy and a commitment to being able to answer those tough questions.
1: Oh, exactly. She was very self-aware, and I think that self-awareness is what I think defined her. She didn't need to prove anything to anybody, and she didn't need to use platforms for anything other than for any purpose other than being real.
2: She was real. That's absolutely right. She was so real. I met her. I didn't meet her. I was in a lift with her, and she was in Sydney in a hotel once.
0: Oh, you buried the lead
1: there. Yes, I saw her.
2: And she was so friendly. You know, I mean, I wasn't the only one in the lift with Dolly. And she's like, hello. And, you know, you looked at her and you were like, oh, my God. She is only 5 foot one. And the hair is another foot back in those days. But she was just then, she captivated you just with her smile.
0: Lovely. Great story, Jo. Yeah. Nice way to end it. Josephine Tobias, Peter Jane Habner, thank you so much for coming in, ladies, for the drop-in. Well done. Hang in there, ladies. You've only got a day and 2 days to go.
2: Yeah, thank you. And thank you to the community and all your listeners. And we must always remember that the Gold Coast Show is a testament to all our volunteers, past and present.
0: Well done. Josephine Tobias, Peter Jane Habner, thank you very much.
1: Thank you.
0: 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Up next, Sam Spence and I are going to kick off New Song Saturday.

0: Beautiful day here at the Gold Coast Show. Tom Forbes broadcasting your local ABC Saturday morning breakfast program. We are at the Equestrian, which is the northern end of the Gold Coast. I'll just try and paint you a bit of a picture. I can see a young girl, she's probably 11 years old, running around in jodhpurs with a riding hat and a crop, and she is walking her pony, a little sort of Appaloosary looking pony with white socks. Mum's taking photographs, and behind her there's probably 50 other horses being walked around the ring at the moment, all competing in the Equestrian. Just one of many things happening here at the Gold Coast Show this weekend. Right, it is now time for New Song Saturday. So it is.
1: Let me know. This is New Song Saturday.
0: Sam Spence, producer extraordinaire, back on the mic. Hey, Sam.
2: Hello.
0: All right. So for those that aren't aware, this is New Song Saturday, where I head off into the big wide world, and so does Sam. We normally go in opposite directions on the internet, and we both find a new song or a new artist, and we bring it to you, and we try and sell you on why our song should be the one that gets played after the news at 9 o'clock. I'll go first, if that's okay,
2: yeah,
0: Sam.
2: Yeah, go for it.
0: Sam's beating me by about five competitions.
2: Yeah, I'll give you a head start.
0: All right, so this week I'm going to go with Gang of Yous. Now, they're a well-known Aussie alternative rock band based from Sydney. Now, they formed in 2012, and the band was founded by chief songwriter and lead vocalist David Luapipa. Is that how I pronounce it?
2: Le Pepe, Le Pepe.
0: Flush with all the sounds you've come to know and love, modern brass, lush strings and a crack rhythm section, the lyrics about entropy. This song can be enjoyed anywhere, on any sound system, at any occasion. The name of the song is Things Take Time. Take a listen.

0: sort of song you could have a sunset drink and have it on in the background, or maybe on a long car trip, you just have it on in the background.
1: I think it's in reference to him taking 4 years to write his last, from his last song release.
0: Is that right?
1: I think so, yeah.
0: Well, you mentioned earlier this is your husband's favourite band, yeah, and he's not a fan of this new song.
1: Very different to his last album, which was so wildly popular and kind of threw him into the worldwide kind of, very different. But I like it.
0: Yeah.
1: It's different. It's...
0: And sometimes things do take time.
1: They do, for 4 years.
0: Gang of Youths, things take time. That's my choice this morning. What have you brought, Sam?
1: Okay, I'm running with a new track from Irish rock band The Fontaines DC. They've carried on from their brilliant 2024 album Romance with Marianne, the first single from their upcoming fifth album, Dopamine Chamber, set to release on the 16th of October. This track is tantalizing introduction with distinctive vocals, flexing as always, keeping you on the edge and wanting more. Inspired in part by the 2024 series Ripley, the track explores escapism and hedonism, tempting the listener towards oblivion while questioning what we are willing to ignore in pursuit of pleasure.

0: I like it.
1: Mm.
0: Very easy to listen to.
1: Very easy.
0: Easy to understand, which I think is often underrated with songs. You got to understand the lyrics. So what are their names? They're called Fontaines D.C. Marianne, the name of the song.
1: Mm.
0: All right, ABC Gold Coast. They are the two songs this morning. All you have to do is to text through Tom, if you like my song, or Sam, if you like Sam's song. It's that simple. Give us your first name and your suburb, and we'll give you a shout-out as well. The text line number 0487 993222. That is the text line number. It's Tom, or is it Sam? Text through now.

0: 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Dock Dogs, we spoke to Farmer Dave a little bit earlier. The Dock Dogs is happening from 10 a.m. this morning. Also at 10:30, the Snakes and Reptiles show will get underway. There'll be another show at 1:30 and also at 3 p.m. this afternoon. Live encounters with some of the world's most dangerous snakes. Animals that aren't dangerous are ducks, and our very own Emily Dobson is somewhere in the showgrounds. Emily, where are you? What's happening?
1: Oh, that's right, Tom. I'm in the farmland precinct, which is a bit different for the Broadwater Parklands to see farm animals roaming around here. But gosh, what a sight it is to see, Tom. And I've got to say, as someone that's grown up in country Victoria, where there's plenty of shows and agricultural shows, they're not free. So getting in and seeing all this action for free is pretty incredible. Now, I'm down here with Craig Melville of Duck Racing. As you say, not as ferocious an animal as some of the ones that I've seen getting around the farmland precinct, but definitely a unique sport that's coming down to the Gold Coast today. Craig, how are you going?
2: Oh, really, really well. Look at this beautiful weather down the Gold Coast, and look at the aspect. We're right on the edge of the Broadwater. You can look straight across and see SeaWorld from where the ducks are racing.
1: Oh my gosh, and I'm sure this isn't a sight that the ducks have seen before.
2: No, we're always out in regional Queensland. We've travelled length and breadth this year. We started at Stainthorpe on the 11th of January, and we travelled all the way up. Our last northernest show was out at Mossman, just in behind Port Douglas. So we've spent the majority of this year travelling, and then we got the call up to come to the Gold Coast a couple of weeks ago, so we head down to the Gold Coast.
1: Now, just for the people that haven't heard of it before, haven't seen it before, explain what we're looking at here, what duck racing is.
2: Okay, these are Indian runner ducks. We've had livestock all of our lives, and we use the runner ducks to train our working dogs. And the reason why we use runner ducks, they have cognitive ability. They can problem solve. So when you've got young pups, the ducks keep the pups on their toes. They try and outsmart the dogs all the time, so the dogs have to really think. So we worked out they got cognitive ability, and I thought, you know, would they run around a track? I've got friends that are pig races and yabby races and crab races, all sorts of things. So we started off with four ducks, and one of the original ducks is here today. He's in the centre there. And so he's been running for over 7 years.
1: Oh, my goodness. Now, you've really leaned into the naming of these ducks as well. Take me through some of the celebrities we've got down here.
2: Oh, mate, we've got Kim Kardashian. We've got a Ranga duck. His name is Egg Sheeran. So Egg Sheeran's here. We got Captain Quack Sparrow. He's from the Pirates of the Caribbean. Yeah.
1: I think Quack Efron.
2: Yeah, Quack Efron.
1: That might be my favourite.
2: He's a lady's favourite, yeah, Quack. Yeah, we got Kim Kardashian. She's always wearing the pink, always causing a stir on the social media.
1: Oh, brilliant. Now, you've already got some people lining up around the fencing here to catch a bit of a glimpse, which is pretty exciting. Tell me about, you had your first show yesterday.
2: Yeah, yeah.
1: What was the turnout like across those?
2: About 40 to 50 people deep, and children all up on their shoulders. Parents' shoulders were about three or four lengths and breadths behind us. So it was just amazing, and a lot of people that are here now, they came yesterday, and they want to come in early and try and get a better view, so we're bringing people back, and everywhere I went yesterday just to get a drink, I seen your show, it was amazing, didn't believe ducks can do what we seen they could do. So once these guys learn to learn, they got too quick, so we put a heap of obstacles in, so we've got a ramp and a slide, and then we've got some hazard sticks. They've got a duck under there, then they've got a duck and weave through the cones. And then we've got a couple of tunnels. We've got a big tunnel and a small tunnel, and make a choice. So the next question, do they fly? The only time they use their wings is I'll get a bit of a turbo boost to get to the end first. So, you know, they'll flap their wings.
1: Oh, too good. Now, I guess the real question is, we're right down near the water here. How are you stopping these ducks from returning to that natural habitat and flying over?
2: Well, we've got to keep an eye on them. It looks like they want to break out and get on the Broadwater with a jet ski and go jet skiing at SeaWorld. So I told them they got to work here first, and then we might take them down the beach after that.
1: Oh, beautiful. Craig Melville, yeah, showing out for duck shows every 2 hours today.
2: Yeah, every 2 hours, so 9:15, 11:15, 1:15, 3:15. We might sneak a late show in at 5:15, due to crowd demand.
1: Oh, there you go, Tom. The exclusive information there, an extra show potentially coming if there's enough of a turnout to see the duck racing. Pretty incredible down here at the Farmland Precinct at the Gold Coast Show.
0: It is, Emily. I'm just writing that down. 5:15, so 9:15, 11:15, 1:15 and 3:15. Emily Dobson talking to Craig Melville, the duck racing. One of the new attractions here at the Gold Coast Show this year, and also one of the most popular happening across the day here at the Gold Coast Show. Well, the equestrian is fully underway at the moment, right up on the northern end of the Gold Coast. I can actually see a lady walking past me now with her horse, and she's got a couple of ribbons in her hand. She's obviously had a bit of a win. Congratulations to her. Are you listening to Saturday Morning Brekkie? It is 9 minutes away from 9 o'clock. Here is Air Supply with Even the Nights Are Better.

0: Air Supply. Even the nights are better, but the days are even better here on the Gold Coast because we are broadcasting from the Gold Coast Show right on the Broadwater next to the equestrian, and we have literally got out the Shepherd's Rook and grabbed Lisa Jones, who is from the Sunshine Coast, or Woodend on the Sunshine Coast. Hello, Lisa.
1: Hi.
0: So, you are dressed up in your jodhpurs with your riding hat and your crop. Why are you here? Let me guess, horses?
1: I'm here. I've brought my daughter's pony to compete at the show and compete in its breed classes and some of the pony hat classes later on.
0: How's she going?
1: The pony just won her class before and got champion of the breed.
0: Well done. Which type of horse? It's like white socks.
1: She is a little Welsh pony. She's chestnut with a white mane and tail. So she's pretty much like a little Barbie pony.
0: Yes, very much so. And your daughter must be very proud. Does she ride into a horse?
1: She absolutely adores her ponies, and her pony absolutely adores her, which is even cuter.
0: Have you done the Gold Coast Show before?
1: No, this is my first ever time journeying down here.
0: Ah, so how does it stack up with other competitions you go to?
1: It's beautiful. It's lovely and laid back. The view over the bay is just divine, and yeah, just really relaxed show. It's lovely.
0: That's great. And it's nice to, I know the Sunshine Coast is beautiful as well, but it's nice to come to the Gold Coast every now and then.
1: Absolutely. It was lovely driving down here this morning. It was like going on holiday almost.
0: So the competition today, is that it for you? Will you stay around or head back to the sunny?
1: We'll head back home this afternoon, put the pony back in her paddock, and back to the other horses at home.
0: How much work goes into having your daughter compete in the ponies?
1: It is a lot of work, but it's very enjoyable. So she rides a few days a week. It's obviously looking after your animals morning and night.
0: Plaiting the
1: day
0: tail,
1: before, plaiting up, grooming. Bathing the animal. On the morning of the show, you're putting makeup on the horse. Yeah, they get makeup.
0: Yep. You're kidding. Where do you put makeup? On their mouth?
1: Around their muzzle and their eyes, like a bit of like highlighter or mascara, you could say. Yeah. Just
0: and
1: to highlight the features.
0: You also clipper their rumps as well.
1: We actually put checkers, so we use combs basically. Oh. So we spray the coat with water and then comb it in the angles we want it to go.
0: Yeah. Fantastic. Hey, can I say thank you, Lisa? Really appreciate you giving us a couple of minutes of your time. Congratulations to you and your daughter, and enjoy the rest of the Gold Coast Show.
1: Super. Thanks for having me.
0: You are listening to ABC Saturday Morning Breakfast. Another quick plump of our new song, Saturday. We've got two songs this morning. The song that I've chosen is, let me find my piece of paper, is Gang of Yous with Things Take Time.
2: Things takes time, takes time.
0: Julie from Labrador, she says, Tom, I'm watching you. Where are you, Julie? Must be here somewhere. Also, who else has voted for me this morning? Heather from Rochdale, one of my faves. She says, happy Saturday, Tom. Tom's chilled choice, please. Enjoy the show, everyone. Thank you very much, Heather. Meanwhile, Sam this week has brought an Irish band called The Fontaines, the name of the song, Marianne. Rick from Kira simply says Sam. Andy from Upper Coomera, g'day Tom and Sam. Sam gets my vote this morning with some soft rock. Sorry, Tom. That's okay. I like Sam's song as well. You've still got a couple of minutes to vote. Text through. Is it Tom or is it Sam? 0487 993 222. That is the text line number. Give us your first name and your suburb. We'll give you a shout out. The song with the most votes, it's pretty much neck and neck at the moment, will be played straight after the news and before Amy's Got Tickets. Also coming up on ABC Gold Coast Breakfast, we're going to send Emily somewhere else amongst the crowd goers. And also, we've got a Gold Coast artist. Actually, he's a Northern New South Wales artist. His name is Fergus Hogan. He's going to sing one of his new songs for us this morning live from the Gold Coast Show. But will he take on the covers challenge? You'll have to stay listening. That coming up after 9:30 this morning. If you are in the show this morning, you want to come and say hello to us, we are at the northern end of the showgrounds. 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It's news time.
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5: ABC News with Matt Eaton. Good morning. At least 41 Australians are now among almost 2,500 people missing after the deadly Nepal-Tibet flash flooding. At least 584 people have been confirmed dead, although authorities say the situation is fast moving. The ABC understands four Department of Foreign Affairs and Trade crisis response officials and four rapid response team are expected to arrive in Kathmandu today, in addition to around 20 Australian personnel already on the ground. Assistant Immigration Minister Matt Thistlethwaite says they're doing as much as they can to assist.
6: Our DFAT officials are getting as close as they possibly can to the region, and we're working with those Australians that we know are on the ground there that are trying to locate their loved ones to provide them with as much support as possible.
5: A pivotal referendum will get underway in Iceland later today as the people vote on whether to restart talks to join the European Union. Europe correspondent Mazoe Ford reports from Reykjavik.
7: 17 years after initial negotiations to enter the EU broke down, Iceland's government wants to try again. This referendum will ask whether the tiny island nation should restart talks to join the EU. Then, if the yes side wins, negotiators will try to thrash out a deal before putting it one last time to the people. One of the most sensitive issues is fishing, because Iceland has exclusive use of the surrounding waters. No campaigners believe they'd become a free-for-all, but yes supporters say they'd aim to negotiate special conditions to protect the vital industry. Mazoe Ford, ABC News, Reykjavik.
5: US President Donald Trump has lost his latest attempt to erase his criminal conviction for falsifying business records. A judge rejected a request to move the case to a federal court and have it dismissed on the grounds of presidential immunity. The judge says Mr. Trump's arguments were neither new nor legally sufficient. The president was convicted in a New York court 2 years ago of concealing a hush money payment to the porn actress Stormy Daniels in the run-up to the 2016 election. He insists he did nothing wrong. The Victorian government is scrapping plans for a taxpayer-funded statue of former Premier Daniel Andrews. Yvette Gray explains.
8: Premier Ben Carroll has announced the government is commissioning an independent and bipartisan panel to review how Victoria commemorates officials with state services and statues. This includes ending a policy automatically recognising premiers who have served at least 3,000 days in office with a statue on Treasury Place, which was introduced in 1999 by the then Premier Geoff Kennett. Mr Carroll has directed that work on the statue of former Premier Dan Andrews stops, and an independent panel will recommend an alternative subject and location for the commissioned work. State funerals and memorial services will also be reviewed.
5: In the NRL, Penrith has virtually ended Canterbury Bankstown's finals hopes with a 24-10 win at Western Sydney Stadium last night. Andrew Moore reports.
9: The Bulldogs had to win. It was as simple as that. They're looking to replicate their stunning round six victory over Penrith. But it was the Panthers who scored early through their second rower Liam Martin. And even though Matt Burton scored for the Bulldogs before half time, Penrith led 8-4 at the break. And crucially, 4 minutes into the second half, Liam Martin scored again. It was 14-4. And really, the result was never in doubt. Before a crowd of 19,979, Penrith for the time being back in first spot ahead of the Warriors. While at Brookvale Oval, Manlooringa defeated the bottom of the table St George Illawarra Dragons 44 points to 10. Andrew Moore, ABC Sport, Sydney.
5: Manchester City has continued their strong start to English soccer's Premier League season with a 4-1 win over Crystal Palace at Selhurst Park. City's second win of the campaign boosts them to the top of the table with matches still to be played across the weekend. Queensland's weather isolated to scattered showers in eastern districts, sunny elsewhere. Maximum temperatures above average in the far west, near average elsewhere. Cairns, Townsville and Rockhampton a top of 27, Mackay 24, Bundaberg 25, Mount Isa 31. For the southeast, a partly cloudy day with light to moderate southeasterly winds. Brisbane and Logan a top of 24, Ipswich 25, the Gold Coast 23, the Sunshine Coast 22, Toowoomba's top 19. ABC News.
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0: Got some breaking news for you if you are into AFL. Huge sporting news. Collingwood great Scott Pendlebury has played his final game for the club and will link with the Gold Coast Suns next season. Pendlebury's manager, Anthony Panazzo, has confirmed with The Age. That's some breaking news this morning. Collingwood great Scott Pendlebury to join the Gold Coast Suns next season. Tom Forbes in the chair with you this morning on the regular Saturday morning ABC Gold Coast Brekkie program. Today we are coming to you from the Gold Coast Show, the 119th Gold Coast Show. Clicks over to 120 next year. The Equestrian, which is where we are based this morning, is underway at the moment. I'm watching about four or five teenage girls warming up their little ponies as they canter around in a circle before they jump in to compete with the other entrants here at the Equestrian. We have got ponies, hacks, Defrisians, heavy horses, harness classes, ranch horse events will get underway at 1 o'clock, and the All Breeds Challenge will be around 3 o'clock this afternoon. Coming up at 9:30 this morning, our Artist of the Week is from Northern New South Wales. His name is Fergus Hogan. He's from the Tweed region. He is here right now warming up his guitar. He'll perform for you live around 9:30 this morning. But will he take on our covers challenge? Stay listening to find out more. New Song Saturday. Well, it has come down to one vote this morning. We had two choices. The first was my suggestion, which was Gang of You's Things Take Time, while Sam brought Irish group The Fontaines DC with their song Marianne. And by one vote, Sam has won this week's New Song Saturday. So here it is.
10: Oh, yeah.
0: The Fontaines with DC. Sorry, Fontaines Marianne. With Fontaines DC with their song Marianne. Congratulations, Sam.
10: Thank you.

Thanks to everybody that voted for New Song Saturday. Congratulations to Sam. She won this week with the Fontaines DC, their new song, Marianne. If you can hear a horse whinnying in the background, that's because we are at the Equestrian on the northern end of the Gold Coast show, up near the caravan park, not far from Lotus Creek, the boat ramp, not far from the wood chopping. Plenty happening here at the Gold Coast show this week.

Thanks to everybody that voted for New Song Saturday. Congratulations to Sam. She won this week with the Fontaines DC, their new song, Marianne. If you can hear a horse whinnying in the background, that's because we are at the Equestrian on the northern end of the Gold Coast show, up near the caravan park, not far from Lotus Creek, the boat ramp, not far from the wood chopping. Plenty happening here at the Gold Coast show this weekend. We're on air until 10 o'clock this morning. If you are in and around the precinct and you want to come and say hi, we are

0: 12 minutes past 9 o'clock, it's time for Amy's Got Tickets.
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0: Well, Amy is not available this week because her new show, My Sunny Boy, kicked off its run at the Spotlight Theatre last night. Now, all reports are it's amazing and the feedback has been, well, you can't miss this one. That's Amy telling me that anyway. Now, the show runs until September 12th. So in her place, we've got another member of Gold Coast Theatre Royalty, the one and only Kate Peters.
4: Good morning.
0: Kate.
4: Good morning.
0: Round of applause for Kate coming in. Now, Kate, for those who don't know, is a professional director, producer and performer who has run her own production company since 1987. Kate is the director of a new production, Quartet, which is set to open at the Gold Coast Little Theatre on September 4. In fact, here's a snippet of the trailer from the 2012 film Quartet, starring, amongst other people, Maggie Smith, Billy Connolly and Michael Gambon.
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9: Sounds like a prison.
5: Will change their tune.
10: Boys, I know who it is. As large as life and twice as terrifying.
11: I'm going to say something very rude. You. And you.
0: Maggie Smith, Billy Connolly, all-star cast. Well, welcome. Thank you so much for coming in, Kate.
4: Oh, my pleasure.
0: Well, I guess the first question is, Dustin Hoffman directed that film that we just heard.
4: Indeed, his first one.
0: Oh, really?
4: Yeah, debut.
0: So are you feeling any pressure doing a similar job with Quartet here on the Gold Coast?
4: Not at all, because the play differs in many ways to the film. It was a big budget film, of course, with lots of wonderful people in it. But it's interestingly enough, if you did see the film, you will know that a lot of the extras, a lot of the bit players in the film were, in fact, retired musicians.
0: Is that right?
4: Yeah, he insisted on having the real thing. And, of course, the place where they were living is based on a similar place in Milan where Giuseppe Verdi built a house for retired musicians. And it's still going. It has 60 musicians or former musicians and 16 music students in it.
0: God,
4: and it's
0: imagine.
4: Been running there since the late 1800s.
0: I'd love to be a fly on the wall in that place. That sounds like it'd be always something happening. So what's the story? We heard a bit there about Quartet. In your own words, Kate, how would you describe to a potential person thinking of coming along? What is it about?
4: Well, for one thing, the cast don't sing opera, so I can reassure people on that level. But it's about a retirement house where old musicians, former musicians and opera singers, come to, live out their final days. Three of them, who were friends in the house, open the show. And then a fourth one comes in. Now, she used to be married to one of the three, and she has a secret she doesn't get let on for a while, but she actually can't sing anymore. And that's really what the thing is. I'm not going to give away the end, but they every year on the 10th of October, they have a big gala to celebrate the birthday of Giuseppe Verdi. And she is damn sure she's not going to sing at his or anybody else's gala. It's actually a comedy. It's very sophisticated. It talks a lot about the triumph of old age. And, of course, some of the younger audience members will be very surprised to know that they embrace the memories of their past lives, sexual and other experiences. And enjoy each other's company and their love of music.
0: So I'm assuming that your cast is experienced, or put it that way.
4: That's another way of putting it. Yeah, they are senior veteran actors from the Gold Coast.
0: So what's it like getting a room full of senior veteran actors from the Gold Coast and giving them a script like...
4: Well, it's not a room full at all. The play actually only has four people in it. It's a four-hander. They're not, we don't have all the extras and all that other people in there. So the four of them have very distinct personalities. It's a very wordy play. They've got a lot of

0: lines to learn, and they're doing it beautifully. And I think it's just a lovely, lovely play.
1: So the show opens on the 5th of September?
0: The 4th is a preview, and I think that's sold out.
1: All right. Okay, I was going to ask you, I saw online this week that earlier in the week you had an opening for a Q&A to invite people along to ask questions about the show. So
0: Gold Coast Little Theatre, before each show, has a thing called Drinks with the Director, or Drinks with Quartet, or Drinks with somebody. And at that point, the people are invited in just to see what they're going to spend their money on. And so you get a chance to see a little bit or see segments of it. And the director will talk about the origins of the play and, how the set was formulated, what costumes. We have the most wonderful finale costumes in this play that have been made by Shirley Whitehouse. And she really goes back into a lot of research and comes up with true Rigoletto costumes.
1: Well, that's a nice segue, Kate, because I've got a little bit of music here. So this particular music I'm about to play will be on everybody's ear. So there is a musical component to the show.
0: Oh, absolutely, absolutely.
1: Here comes Pavarotti. Wait for it.

0: Beautiful, isn't it?
1: It is.
0: Stunning. So, is there an orchestra performing, or is it...
1: No, it's actually a play, and we do have music interspersed within the play, but it's one of the most recognisable tunes, I think, in opera, in the world. So,
0: has quartet been done before on the Coast, Kate?
1: I think Javine Bard did it about 15 years ago.
0: Okay, so...
1: But not since then.
0: Full cycle, so it's come back around again. So ticket sales?
1: Ticket sales are going very well, and they're on sale now online or at Gold Coast Little Theatre. Actually, when I first saw the play, it was in Marion Street, Killara in Sydney in 2001, and it had a local resident, of course, wonderful actress Sheila Bradley in one of the roles. And then, of course, when... The other role was played by June Salter. Poor old June succumbed to throat cancer a fortnight before the play opened, and her role was taken over by Judy Farr.
0: Oh.
1: So it's got a bit of a history. The same sort of thing happened here at Javine Bar, I understand. Sheila was to do the role and had a bad fall, and her place was taken 2 weeks out by Valerie Cooney. So
0: wasn't June Salter in the TV series with, the guy that played Norman Gunston? She played the mother of...
1: No, that was Ruth Cracknell.
0: My bad.
1: June Salter was a wonderful, wonderful actress for many, many years in Sydney, and I think she did a lot of television as well. But Judy Farr, who took over, was in My Name's Magooly, Watch Yours, with Gordon Chater.
0: Now, Kate Peters, who was the director of Quartet, with us this morning, did you consider maybe auditioning for a role? Were you happy to direct this?
1: I was given the show Rebecca by Daphne Du Maurier that I'd wanted to do for years. I did the Australian National Tour and I wanted to do the play, but they couldn't get the rights. The Du Maurier family won't let the rights out. So they said, is there anything else you would like to do? And I pretty much immediately said Quartet. It's a play that I've loved for many years. It's funny. It tugs at the heartstrings a little bit, and it's a damn good story.
0: The cast itself, how do you go about finding four talented, skilled actors here on the Gold Coast?
1: Well, they auditioned. They auditioned. We had more people than we could use. And I think for wonderful roles, when you get to a certain age, they're pretty thin on the ground. And so we had a lot of interest, a lot of people who wanted to do the roles. Unfortunately, as in life, you know, opportunities get less the older you get. These people were very, very keen for me to say that they were not yet in their 70s, which was a requirement originally for the play. Of course, Billy Connolly used to say all the time that he was the baby of the group. He was the only one who wasn't in his 70s for the film. He was 69.
0: I mentioned in the introduction you're a director, a producer and an actor. Do you have a preference for any one of those three parts of the theatre, or you
1: well,
0: like to share
1: depending
0: it around?
1: Depending on the role, of course, I love to perform, particularly in musicals. And I think the last show I did was Steel Magnolias last year at GCLT, but I love the musicals. But yes, I like directing because it allows you to get into the guts of the project. You know, it just doesn't happen automatically. You just buy your ticket, you go to the theatre. People have been working on the project for some months beforehand with all the pre-production that has to go on, the research, the preparation for the project itself. So I like directing.
0: Kate, do we have a pool of people that have decided to retire on the Gold Coast from the artistic set in Sydney and Melbourne and Canberra? I mean, I know that there's been a lot of Carlotta, for example, a lot of drag queens retire to the Gold Coast.
1: Ex-performers.
0: Yeah,
1: I think we do. In fact, I have lunch with a group of ladies called the Divas once a month, and in it are the most amazing women with backgrounds that you wouldn't believe. I mean, ex-Tivoli dancers, ex-Tibor Rudis girls who've worked all over the world as dancers and comedians and singers. I know that there's a big club for men called the Side Splitters, who are ex-comedians and ex-actors and you know, everybody from the Gold Coast, from the performing arts. People would be surprised at how many there are.
0: So we are the Miami of Australia, basically, the Florida, somewhere nice to retire. And
1: where the weather's good.
0: It is, yeah. It is. Well, Kate Peters, thank you so much for chatting this morning about Quartet, which opens on the 5th of September and runs through until, sorry, runs show runs from the 4th of September through to the 26th. Mm-hmm. Gold Coast Little Theatre, which is at 21A Scarborough Street, Southport, behind the Westpac building.
1: That's right.
0: Mm-hmm. Kate, thank you so much.
1: Pleasure.
2: 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Traffic.
3: Saturday morning commute well and truly underway. Good morning. Bermuda Street seeing slight delays still through Varsity Lakes. Nielsen's Road slow outbound through Carrara. Ashmore Road remaining sticky through Benoa. Usual delays building up on Hooker Boulevard through Broadbeach Waters. Robina Parkway slow northbound through Robina. Oxley Drive also with a little congestion northbound through Paradise Point. The Gold Coast Highway looking busier all the time through Surface Paradise, Broadbeach and Miami. Reedy Creek Road busy both ways through Burley Heads. Smith Street Motorway still moving well in both directions through Parkwood. Brisbane Road looking good through Arundel. No worries. Is on Gooding Drive still through Merrimack, and it's looking fine on the M1 to and from the Gold Coast. I'm Nathaniel Singleton from ATN with all the latest ABC traffic.
0: Thank you very much, Nathaniel. 24 minutes past 9 on your local ABC Saturday morning brekkie program, broadcasting live from the Gold Coast show. It is all happening here right now. Dozens of horse riders. I'm actually watching a man in the pony section. He's in a wheelchair. Electric wheelchair, and he's got this gorgeous little pony that is walking around beside him as he competes in the equine. We're going to take you to the Woodchoppers a little bit later on in the show, but coming up next, his name is Fergus Hogan. He's a young artist from the Tweed region. He's going to sing one of his original songs in just a few minutes' time, but will he take on our covers challenge? We'll find out in just a couple of minutes. Beforehand, here's Carly Simon.

Carly Simon, You're So Vain. We're all a little bit vain sometimes, aren't we? It is 28 minutes past 9 o'clock. It is time for Artist of the Week.

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1: You're listening to ABC Gold Coast, broadcasting live from the Gold Coast Show. Our Artist of the Week this week is a young gentleman by the name of Fergus Hogan. Now, Fergus is a young local artist who's really starting to make some noise. He's only 18. He's from the Tweed region and has been performing since he was a kid, playing guitar and piano, busking around the coast and northern rivers and building a pretty impressive following online along the way. He's already performed alongside the likes of Thirsty Merc and worked or performed with some pretty familiar Australian names, including Phil Burton and Katie Noonan. But importantly, Fergus is now carving out his own sound as a singer-songwriter with originals including Run It Back, Homesick and Pretty Boys. Fergus, good morning to you.
2: Good morning.
1: All right, let's kick it off with your original song this morning. This is called Pretty Boys. This is Fergus Hogan. Take it away.
2: Sweet. Thank you so much.

0: Pretty boys, pretty boys.
1: Fergus Hogan, well done. Round of applause.
2: Thank
1: yeah,
2: you.
1: Yeah, well done.
2: Thank you so much.
1: I don't want to sound offensive, but you're a pretty boy. So is this a song from the heart, or is this, where's this one come from?
2: I mean, I guess I think we all have our own insecurities, and sometimes we don't really think that we are good enough for certain people, and for, I don't know, especially in high school. When I was in high school, I felt sometimes that I wasn't good enough, and just growing up and finding your place in the world, I think that's kind of where that song comes from. Yeah.
1: So, I mentioned you're 18, you're 19 now, yeah?
2: 19, yeah.
1: So, this is your career, you know, you are 100% into your music. How does a young musician make a living? Are you busking? Are you working pubs and clubs?
2: Yeah, I mean, I'm doing all sorts of things at the moment. I do a lot of solo gigs around Tweed, around Byron area, and up in the Gold Coast as well. So I'm playing all the time. If you ever want to come hear me live, I'll be playing somewhere.
1: We're going to get your socials, talk about your socials shortly, because you are blowing up on the internet. Music for you. Are you from a musical family?
2: Yeah. Very musical family. My dad plays, he plays every instrument there is, to be honest. He plays saxophone, guitar, he sings. And then mum, she's used to be a dancer. She owns a performing arts school down in Tweed. Yeah, they just super musical family. Yeah.
1: It must be nice to have the support of your family, because I imagine some young people that say, I want to become a musician, their parents be like, well, you can go and get a degree or a trade before you consider moving into that part of the world. What's your goal? Do you want to be a local artist? Do you want to be an international star? What are you hoping for?
2: My main goal is to play music for the rest of my life, and especially play original music, and if people can hear it and relate to it, that's what I'd love, and all over the world or in Australia.
1: You mentioned that you do covers around the Gold Coast and on the Tweed. Do you enjoy doing covers, or would you rather be doing your own music?
2: I mean, I think all artists would rather be playing their own music, but I love playing covers. I mean, the songs that I love, the songs that I grew up on, songs that people love, yeah.
1: All right, Fergus Hogan is our guest this morning. He's 19, he's from the Tweed. He's already performed his original song, Pretty Boys, for us this morning. Will he take on the covers challenge? We'll ask him that shortly. Now, I mentioned earlier that you've performed with Thirsty Merc and Katie Noonan. Have you got any sort of advice from these more experienced performers that has helped you get to where you're going?
2: I think the main thing that, the main advice I get is that if you just keep trying and doing everything you can, that, you know, you'll find your place in the music industry, and that success isn't what you think it is as well. Like it's success is something that like comes, that you have to define yourself. It's not what everyone else thinks it is.
1: How would you define your music? Are you pop? Are you indie? Which sort of lane would you put yourself in?
2: I'd say I'm pop. I lean more towards pop, like One Direction, Shawn Mendes style, yeah.
1: Would ever been lured by country? Because that seems to be a really common theme at the moment, people sort of jumping into the country scene.
2: Yeah, a little bit. I have a singing teacher in the Gold Coast, and I was doing a lesson with her once, and she said, you know, Fergus, you could be doing country, like. And so, yeah, I sing country songs at my cover gigs every now and then, but, yeah, I mean, it's great music, yeah.
1: Yeah, I mean, you can't pretend to be something you're not, are you? If you like pop music and then you like those artists, you want to emulate them, even though country is certainly gaining in popularity. Social media.
2: Yeah.
1: Something that you are right into. You're up to around 90,000 followers, which is pretty incredible on Instagram. How does one go about getting that many Instagram followers? Just asking for a friend.
2: it wasn't easy. I was posting for a good 2 years without really any sort of love on social media. But I guess the main thing is you just keep posting and you look at what other people are doing, and you kind of change it up and put it into your own style, and that's, since doing that, that's what's really helped me, and this year has been amazing on social media. I've I've really enjoyed posting, and I did a little tour where I connected with some of the people that had been following me for like the last 2 or 3 years, and that was pretty surreal to know there's people down in Melbourne or in Sydney, in Brisbane, that have been following this journey.
1: Fergus Hogan is our guest this morning, 19-year-old muso from the Tweed region. Having social media, it's a very important part of being a musician these days. Do you feel like that's going to help you get to the next stage? I mean, you are managed by an American agent at the moment, is that right?
2: Yes, yeah.
1: So how much pressure do they put on you to keep the socials going?
2: Oh, I mean, there's no pressure, I guess. But I think social media is like a key aspect of today's music landscape, and I think it's good in a way, because it gives everyone the opportunity. It doesn't matter where you're from, it doesn't matter, you know, if you're in regional Australia or if you're in Sydney, like everyone can post on social media, and I think that's what's special about it. Yeah.
1: This week we lost Dolly Parton, 80-year-old country singer, been around, you know, I grew up with her. In your age group, in the sort of late teens, does everyone know who Dolly is or was?
2: Yeah, I know who Dolly Parton is, yeah. I think everyone does.
1: Have you ever done a Dolly cover? Like a Jolene?
2: I don't think I've posted one,
1: Islands
2: but
1: in the Stream.
2: I'd love to do an Islands in the Stream or a Jolene for sure. I love 9 to 5 as well.
1: 9 to 5, yeah. I think that's probably one of her most famous ones. All right, Fergus, we have the Gold Coast Covers Challenge, where we issue the challenge to our artist of the week, whether they want to take on the challenge. Are you up for it this week?
2: Yeah, I'd love to.
1: All right, which song would you like to sing?
2: Let's do Never Tear Us Apart by INXS.
1: All right, I think we've got a little clip of that. Great song. You were there. All right. His name is Fergus Hogan. He has taken on our covers challenge this morning. He's going to be performing his own version of INXS's Never Tear Us Apart. Fergus Hogan, take it away.
2: Thank you.

0: Congratulations. Well done, Fergus Hogan, with his own cover of INXS's Never Tear Us Apart. You wouldn't have seen this, but as you were performing, all these little tiny girls on their horses were walking past and, you know, basically falling in love with you. So well done. Fergus Hogan, our guest this morning. I mentioned earlier that he's got a very big social media presence. Someone who wants to find out more about Fergus Hogan, where do they need to go?
1: If you go onto Instagram and TikTok and search up Fergus_Hogan, you can find me there. I'm also on Spotify, Fergus Hogan.
0: And you're also performing here at the Gold Coast Show?
1: I am. I'll be performing on the Live and Loud stage today at 1:45 p.m.
0: Acoustic or...?
1: With a band.
0: Oh, with a band?
1: Yeah, yeah.
0: 1:45 p.m. Yep. Okay, cool. Any gigs coming up? Any travel? Anything you want to plug?
1: Not at the moment, but if you stay tuned on my social media, There's a show coming up soon.
0: All right, we probably doubled your Instagram following right now this morning. Hey, thank you so much for coming in this morning, Fergus. Thanks for taking on the challenge as well. All the best with your future, and we'll get you next time.
1: Cheers, thank you so much.
0: You are listening to ABC Gold Coast Bereke. Fergus Hogan was his name, or is his name. He's not dead. Stick with us. We're going to go and find where Emily Dobson is, ABC reporter. She's somewhere amongst the show people. Maybe she might be talking to some people with an axe to grind. Bit of a hint. Let's go to a song.

0: ABC Saturday Morning Brekkie, broadcasting live from the Gold Coast Show. Kerry, one of our regulars, has just come up to say hello this morning. And Julie from Labrador, we spoke to her earlier on this morning when she was competing in the headliner competition. I said, well, you need to come back. And guess what? She came back. She caught a bus down from Labrador. She's just come to say hello, and I think she's heading down to have a look at some other things here at the Gold Coast Show. Speaking of things here at the Gold Coast Show, ABC reporter Emily Dobson, I hear you've got an axe to grind.
1: Oh my goodness, do I ever, Tom, and what a place to do it. I've moved on from farmland where I was standing down here at the Broadwater Parklands, right in front of the water on the Gold Coast, to the arena. And I'm here with Brad Turner, an axeman who is just getting ready for his heat. Brad, tell me a little bit about what you're about to compete in.
2: Well, I'm about to cut what they call a 300mm underhand. So it's an event where we stand on the log, and I'm off the handicap of 30, and I've got to try and get through that log as fast as I can and hopefully be in the top two places to make the final.
1: Oh my goodness, and I just watched one of the earlier heats. It's 30 centimetres thickness of wood to get through. No easy feat.
2: No, it takes a lot of training. I've done it since I was 9 years old. I come from a family. I've got four generations of axemen in my family. Yeah, it takes a long time to learn. It's a lot of technique. You even put a bit of strength to it, that helps, but technique's the key.
1: So what is it that you're looking for? Because I can see a few sort of marks on the wood that are almost crosscuts, I suppose.
2: Well, yeah, you look at the log, like the logs are supposedly all out of one tree, and then you look at the logs and you look for little blemishes in the log, and if that blemish, possibly there'll be a limb in that log, so a knot. You'll try and look at the fibres of the log, and you can tell where the softer part of that log is to the harder part, so you'll put that log where you think it'll benefit you best.
1: Yep. Now, we talk a lot about sports and Gold Coast sporting relationships. This is a crazier sport that I haven't seen, but there's a lot that goes into it, a lot of investment. I mean, even the cost of axes, yeah. I imagine, are really up there.
2: Yeah, well, a racing axe, a good quality racing axe, you won't get any change out of $1,000. A sharpening stone, like a good Norton sharpening stone these days, can go anywhere up to $1,500 just to edge the axe. And then if you want to get into the cross-cut sawing side of things, you're looking at about $4,000 for a cross-cut saw. So it's an expensive sport to get into. And when you travel a lot like I do and go to all the Royals, it could cost you anywhere up to $1,500 just to enter for that show.
1: Yeah. Now, Brad, you've sort of been quite humble with some of the accolades that you've got in this particular sport. I'll get you to run me through some of your more recent ones.
2: Well, I'm lucky enough. I've won Sydney twice, and Sydney, the Double Hand Sawing World Championship, twice. I've got one more goal in my life, and that's I want to win it three times. I've been second twice in it. So this year I'm hoping, coming up Royal Sydney this year, I'll get my number three. And I've actually just 2 weeks ago won Australian double saw Australian championship at Ecker for the fifth year in a row. Yeah. So I chase wood chopping all around the world. It's a big part of our life.
1: Which is potentially something people don't realise, just how far this sport can take you. You've just come back from Wales.
2: Yeah, I just did the Royal Welsh Show a month ago. And in 2 weeks' time, I'll be heading back off to Italy for a competition in Italy, another one in France, and then come back and go to a few more other shows.
1: Oh, my God. Axes to grind all around the world. Is there a better spot to do it than here on the Gold Coast, though?
2: No,
1: I know you're a sunny coast man.
2: Yeah, no, I do. I like chopping here at the Sunshine. At the Gold Coast, it's a good spot to chop. Yep.
1: Brilliant. Brad, good luck. Thank you so much for your time, and hopefully you don't do any injuries. You've told me that you haven't been training
2: for this one. Yep. Then hopefully I'll go all right, but I think I'll be a bit rusty.
1: We'll keep our eye out for you.
2: Thank you.
1: Thanks so much, Brad. Yeah, Tom, what a sport to witness. You'll have to get down here and check it out.
0: I know. I can't wait to get down there. We'll be on air for another 10 minutes. Emily, I'll come down and say hi. You are listening to ABC Saturday Morning Brekkie. What is happening up here right now is that some of the competitors in the equestrian have finished competition. They have taken the saddles off their horses and they are now swimming them in the Broadwater. This should be another whole event. Horse swimming at the Gold Coast Broadwater. We heard from a couple of young equestrian riders earlier that said last year when they took their horses into the water, a dolphin turned up and swam around the horses. Absolutely incredible. Still got plenty of time to come to the Gold Coast Show. It runs through until 9 o'clock tomorrow night. Just a reminder, there are free fireworks every night from 6:45 as well. My name is Tom Forbes. Let's go to some music now. Here is America with Ventura Highway.

0: America, Ventura Highway, ABC Gold Coast, Saturday morning brekkie program. 5 minutes till the news at 10 o'clock. I've got out the old shepherd's rook again. I saw a lovely lady sitting nearby. Her name is Marnie. Her daughter Sophia is competing here at the Gold Coast show. Hello, Marnie. How are you?
1: I'm great, thank you. How are you?
0: Oh, I'm really well. All right, so your daughter Sophia, what is she competing in?
1: She's riding in the Open Hunter show pony class.
0: What's an Open Hunter show pony class? I've got no idea.
1: It's, a traditional English class. The show hunters were the fox hunting with the tweed jackets, and you can see the felt hats out there in the ring.
0: So your daughter, did she say, "Mum, I want to get into equestrian," or were you into equestrian?
1: All my family rode. When I was five, I had my horse chosen, and then we moved from country Victoria to the Gold Coast, and I sailed. So I missed out on having a pony. So I'm reliving my childhood through my daughter.
0: And is it just Sophia who's into the horses?
1: Yes. My husband's definitely not, and nor is my son, unfortunately.
0: All right, yes. They do other things. So what is it, as a mother at this event, I mean, there's plenty of mothers here, there's plenty of young girls involved in equestrian. Just give us, what time did you get up, where'd you come from, how does your day look?
1: My day? We keep our horses at an adjustment, and we're self-care, so I wake up at 5, I'm in the car by 10 past. I drive out to the adjustment, I feed, I change rugs, I drive home, I do the school run.
0: Do you take Sophia to the adjustment?
1: Sometimes, if I can wake her up. And then the afternoons are spent riding after school.
0: So she's happy to do the after school stuff, but not so much.
1: Yes. No, I know. So that's 7 days a week.
0: 7 days
1: a week. It's a lifestyle, it really is. Yes. It's not a hobby.
0: How many horses?
1: We've got two.
0: And like for different events?
1: Yes.
0: Or okay.
1: Yeah, we've got an eventer. So this one's 13 hands and the other one's 15.3.
0: Okay. So the horses themselves, like how important is the relationship between Sophia and the horse? Do you have to sort of trial a horse before you invest in one, or do you just buy one and hope that you can find the synergy?
1: You definitely have to trial, and then it's a whole trust process. So it can take a long time for a horse to gain your trust. We've taken on a thoroughbred, and it's been 4 months, and we're still working with him.
0: Like a retired racehorse?
1: Yes,
0: or?
1: Yes.
0: So is that another whole box of things to worry about, having a racehorse that's trained for something completely different and then you're trying to get it to do something in a ring?
1: Like. Yes.
0: Okay.
1: Yes. And yes, he's a handful.
0: He is.
1: Yeah.
0: All right. Well, listen, congratulations on being Mother of the Year. And
1: oh,
0: your
1: thank
0: daughter,
1: you.
0: So she's done lead line this morning.
1: We've done our lead line class and the ridden's next.
0: Okay. Yes. Has she won anything yet?
1: We got a second place.
0: Oh,
1: so
0: there you go.
1: Yes.
0: Well done.
1: Got a ribbon, she'll be happy.
0: Does Sophia care about the, like she wants to compete, but does she care if she wins or not?
1: Oh, I think we're here for the experience and the beach. She's here for the beach ride.
0: Yeah. Oh,
1: it's so beautiful.
0: I guess it's pretty rare to take a horse into the water
1: we're
0: for a swim.
1: We're very lucky.
0: Yeah.
1: Yes.
0: Well, listen, thank you so much for letting us talk to you this morning.
1: Thank you, Tom.
0: And good luck with Sophia and all the equestrian this weekend. Thank you for talking to us.
1: Thank you.
0: No worries at all. You are listening to ABC Saturday Morning Breakfast. Marnie. Mother of Sophia, just having a chat to us there. A couple of minutes to go on the show, so if you are thinking of coming down, don't forget that it goes until 9 o'clock tonight and 9 o'clock tomorrow night. I guess most of the stuff after hours revolves around Sideshow Alley, music performances, but throughout the day there's plenty happening. Duck racing from 9:15, already gone. 11:15 is the next duck racing event. 1:15, 3:15, 5:15. Sideshow Alley from 9 until 9. We've actually got the biggest Ferris wheel the show has ever had has been erected at the show. And of course, the wood chop, we just heard from Emily, the competition down there happening today. Snakes and Reptiles, the next show in about half an hour at 10:30 this morning. Well, on behalf of myself and Sam Spence and Emily Dobson and Peter Scott, who does all the work behind the scenes, thank you so much for listening to your local ABC Gold Coast brekkie program on a Saturday morning from the Gold Coast show. Have a wonderful weekend. Don't forget, if you are thinking about coming down to the show, it is free and it runs through until 9 o'clock tomorrow night. My name is Tom Forbes. Thank you so much for your company on this Saturday morning. I'll be back next Saturday.